0: 2023. Five people died, including two children, when a diabetic driver lost control and ploughed into an outdoor dining area. The upgrade will see an intersection reorientation, lighting improvements and pedestrian separation as council works on a more comprehensive improvement. Well, detectives from the Sexual Crime Squad have laid more charges against a man accused of rapes in Hoppers Crossing last month. Here's Carolee Katsimbanis.
1: The 39-year-old from Williams Landing has already been charged after allegedly breaking into a home armed with a knife before allegedly sexually assaulting a woman on Thursday the 23rd of July. Now another 10 charges have been levelled at him relating to two more alleged sexual assault incidents which occurred on the same day and the day before. Three incidents remain under investigation. These latest two involve women being approached at both a nearby primary and secondary school. He remains remanded in custody to reappear at Melbourne Magistrates Court on November 27. Carolee Katsimbanis, Melbourne.
0: Another tobacco shop has been ram raided this morning. The offenders drove into the front of the store on High Street Wodonga around 5:30 before speeding off. No one was inside at the time. At this stage, it's not known if anything was stolen. A Sunshine local says the community will gather on Sunday to honour Van Viet Trong, the hero who died after coming to the aid of a shop worker. A 15-year-old boy has been charged with manslaughter. Two other boys and two 14-year-old girls have also been charged with offences. This caller, George, says the community is crying out for more police.
2: We've had three deaths, three murders in the three acts of so-called illegal manslaughter within the last 4 years. And unfortunately now it's a point where, you know, I empathise so much with our local Vietnamese community who gives so much to us.
0: The vigil to be held outside the Sunshine Library. In finance at the open, the All Ordinaries down 47, our dollar 70.31 US.
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0: Interim Carlton coach Josh Fraser says he's yet to make up his mind whether he'll put in his name for the senior coaching position. Fraser has been given extra time to decide following the death of his father. He says he'll have a discussion with the club about the position next week.
4: Just some conversations with different people just to get the full context of what the job entails. I feel like I've got a pretty good handle on all of that, but if you're in, you're all in. So I want to make sure that, you know, if it was something I was committed to going through a process, that I'm all in on that. And yeah, I'm getting close to a decision.
0: Carlton's named three additions to the extended squad of 26 for their clash with St Kilda on Sunday, including Ollie Hollins, Flynn Young and Harry Charlson. Hawthorn take on Brisbane at the Gabba tonight. Hawks welcome back Ned Reeves and Carl Amon after overcoming knee injuries. And that's the latest news and sport.
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8: I'm Pat Gordon. The Warrnambool Seahawks are Big V finals bound this weekend, with their campaign to commence with a road trip to face Mornington tomorrow. Seahawks forward Akeem Lollamond says after winning their final home clash of the season to book a spot in finals, they're ready for the do-or-die clash.
9: We do realise, right, this is a pivotal point in the season where everybody's 0-0, right? So top six teams, nobody's a sweet deal anymore, right? And I think because of us having that back-to-back in two very close games, losing by three the night before and then winning by four against Collingwood, we're ready for the fire. So I know they're a bit nervous, and that's no knock on them. They're a great team, and they'll make us work hard, but I also think that we've taken that step up that we need to be competitive.
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16: Your four-day forecast for the Great South Coast. Today, a partly cloudy day with light winds, slight chance of a shower, most likely late this afternoon and evening. For tomorrow, Saturday, showers, a top of 15. Sunday, rain, 15 degrees. And for Monday, rain, wind easing, a top of 14. Today in Warrnambool, Port Ferry, Mortlake and Terang all heading for a top of 15.
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16: At the moment, we're sitting on 11 degrees.
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7: On 3AW and across Victoria, this is Tom Elliott.
17: It is 7 past 10. In a moment, should we have, or do we have, an upper size for vehicles? Now, you know, we've all seen how almost every generation of car is bigger than the one that preceded it. If you were to park, you know, the last of the Holden Commodores from 2017 against the first of the Holden Commodores from 1978, today's Corolla is bigger than the original Commodore. So, you know, cars have grown. Plus, there's a whole new class of vehicles, you know, giant four-wheel drive utes were virtually non-existent on our roads until about 25 years ago. They've also got bigger and bigger. One of the selling points of a ute is, can you fit a standard pallet in the back? And that defines, you know, the tray size. And then in recent times, we've had the conversion to right-hand drive of even bigger American-style pickups. So, you know, Dodge Ram and Chevy Silverado and Ford F-150, that sort of thing. And those vehicles have a use. I mean, they're particularly good at towing and so forth, but they are terrible to drive and park around the city. And there's a couple of car parks I go to where routinely I have seen the owner of a Dodge Ram in one of them always park across two parking bays. So, you know, they can't fit the Ram into one standard parking bay, so they just take two. They don't pay for two, but they take two. And I just wonder, should we have a limit on the size or the maximum size of a passenger vehicle? And on top of all this, there's research we've been sent this morning which says, look, I don't understand all the methodology. I assume they adjust it for the number of these vehicles on the roads. But they say if a pedestrian is hit by one of these large American-style pickups or even a four-wheel drive ute, the pedestrian said is more likely to die than if hit by a small car. On statues, Ashley says, Ned Kelly is a statue and he was a crook. So why not Daniel Andrews? Well, we're not saying Daniel Andrews was a crook, but yes, that is a good point about Ned Kelly. And Rob says, vehicles are getting bigger. I don't know how many Chevy Silverados and the like there are. Well, there's enough of them, Rob, that they're coming up in the statistics. It's more likely to kill pedestrians. Pete, good morning.
18: I'm just thinking, using them as putting in potholes, but it might be too, his head might be too big to drive over and it won't be any good. So put a speed hump in front of Parliament House and just put a sign there, enjoy driving over Dan.
17: Right. Well, maybe a little picture of Dan next to it. Look, as I said, Jeff Kennett, interestingly, before said it's only a guideline that we have statutes for premiers who serve 3,000 or more days as premier of the state. So it's not how long you're in parliament, it's how long you're premier for. You really have to be premier for, I think it's about 8.5 years to hit that milestone, and there's only been a handful who have done it. But Jeff says it's up to the government of the day. He did say that. He also said that the premiers who have hit those milestones, by and large, were assessed as having had a positive impact on Victoria. And in no uncertain terms, Jeff Kennett said that was not true of Daniel Andrews, who had a very negative impact on our state. But even that, I mean, to be fair, we voted for it, all right? And I was very critical of the Andrews government during the pandemic. But we had an election in 2022, so almost a year after all the worst parts of the pandemic had finished, and we voted for him again. So in a sense, we had our assessment of the Premier at the time and we voted for him to retain power or to get power and then retain it 3 elections in a row. All right, big cars, are they more dangerous? Are they too big for, say, car parks? Are they really suited to inner-city driving? And I am talking about American-style pickups and four-wheel drive utes and that sort of thing. James Ward joins us from drive.com.au. James, good morning.
19: Morning, Tom.
17: So I've read this research, and I don't fully understand their methodology, but they say the bigger the car is, the more likely it is if it collides with a pedestrian that the pedestrian will die. I assume that's like, you know, like the force of an impact is the weight of the thing and how fast it's going. So if a little car hits you at 40 k's an hour, that's less damaging than if a really big, heavy car hits you at 40 k's an hour, correct?
19: Yeah, and that, look, this is basic physics as well. So I think you're spot on there that if it is bigger and heavier, it will be more likely to cause damage. And as you said in the introduction, everything is getting bigger and heavier at the moment. It's not just utes and 4x4s.
17: I read somewhere a while ago that the standard size of a car park was based on a 1979 Ford Falcon because that was the biggest sort of Australian-made car at the time. And they thought, well, no one would ever need a car bigger than this. Now, if you get a 1979 Ford Falcon now, it looks like quite a small car compared to some of the behemoths on the road today. But is that true? I mean, is the standard car parking size a bit too small for some of these really big pickups?
19: Yeah, and that's it. So it's 5.5 metres long by about 2.5 metres wide, roughly, is what a standard Australian car park is. And when you consider that, and again, I know that research is trying to say that the American utes are particularly bad, but, you know, we'll get to that in a sec. A Ram 1500 is nearly 6 metres long. So it's 0.5 metre longer than a standard car park, and they're about 2 metres wide. But to be clear, there's plenty of other cars that are pretty close to that. So a Kia EV9, a fully electric SUV, is 5 metres long. So it's barely in that spot, and it's about 2 metres wide as well.
17: Yeah, well, there's a Dodge Ram I've seen at a particular car park I won't name because the owner will know I'm talking about him, but it is routinely parked across two parking spaces for that reason.
19: Yeah, and that, look, this is it, because the consideration of the width doesn't account for the doors having to open as well.
17: Well,
19: it is access to the vehicle to do it, but they are getting bigger and bigger.
17: Is there any legal maximum to the size of a passenger vehicle in Australia?
19: Yeah, there is. So basically, you've got weight classes, which is the basic one. You can't drive a vehicle over 4.5 ton gross vehicle mass. So that's the weight of the car and the weight of its maximum load without having a light truck license. And of the American brands, you've got a Ram 3500 and a Silverado 3500. You can't buy one of those on a car license because they're over 4.5 ton. But in terms of width, in Victoria, you can drive something up to 2.5 metres wide without having what's called a Class O permit. But even if you've got a Class O vehicle, you don't need a permit until it's wider than 3.5 metres. So that's like industrial equipment and things like that, small cranes, you know, diggers and things. Even the widest supercars, which are tending to be the widest things, they're not. They're a bit over 2 metres in some cases, but they're not even approaching 2.5 metres wide, whereas most of these utes are around 2 metres.
17: So you said that the maximum size is actually based on weight. Is there an issue, you know, with the growing rise of popularity of electric cars? They tend to be heavier because of their battery packs. Might some of them start hitting that weight limit?
19: Yeah, well, the Kia EV9, they won't hit 4.5 ton. That's 4.5 ton is quite a lot. But a Kia EV9, again, because it's one of the bigger electric vehicles, so I'm not picking on it at all, but it's 2,700 kilograms tare. So that's before you put your family inside. Whereas a Ram 1500 that's copping all the negativity here is 2,400 kilos heavier. So you've got a fully electric seven-seater that is 300 kilos heavier without anybody on board than one of the American utes.
17: And finally, while I've got you, I saw in the sales stats the other day that almost half of new vehicles are now electric, hybrid or something like that, and half are still internal combustion. But how far are we from having some sort of road user charge, particularly for the EVs? Because, I mean, they're not contributing anything towards fuel tax. Are we getting any closer to saying, well, we're going to charge you on a cents per kilometre basis?
19: Yeah, and this was actually tabled in the federal budget as something that the government is seriously looking at. And look, honestly, we do need to revisit this. But what the bureaucratic problem is the fuel excise as it stands is a federal program at the moment for that taxing, whereas road-based uses and vehicle registrations are state-based.
17: Yeah.
19: And so if they have to have a road user charge, it's going to need to combine the two. And the smartest way to do it is to have registered vehicles submit odometer readings throughout the year, so you're charged for what you use is basically where it needs to be. That is through the states for a tax that needs to be imposed federally. And I think just our bureaucracy, as you talk about quite often, getting those two to work is kind of like oil and water at the best of times.
17: Like herding cats. All right, James, thank you for your time. James Ward there from drive.com.au. But look, at it, we do need to do something about this because it is unfair that EV owners don't contribute the sort of tax that the internal combustion drivers like myself do. You know, every time you fill up, I mean, you know, now 64 odd cents a litre since they got rid of the discount, 64 cents a litre of however many litres you stick in your car goes straight to the federal government. And it is supposed to be used for road maintenance, although questions remain of whether that's the case. But for an EV driver, there is no equivalent tax on charging an EV. And the smartest and fairest thing to do would just say, make it cents per kilometre. In fact, to be honest, maybe make all vehicles cents per kilometre and get rid of the petrol diesel tax altogether. 133693, mornings at 3aw.com.au. Big cars on our roads, the statue of Dan Andrews, Craig Drummond. Can he have been both president of the Geelong Football Club and now chairman of the AFL, given that the AFL is trying to judge the behaviour of the Geelong Football Club? Anything else you'd like to discuss later on a Friday morning? Right now, it's 17 past 10.
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5: 20 past 10, emails mornings at 3aw.com.au. Barry says, when you have Jess Wilston in the studio next week, she'll be joining us straight after the 9 o'clock news on Monday. Will she expand IBAC's power? Barry wonders if the IBAC report into the Peter Marshall deal with Dan Andrews, we spoke about that 2 days ago. He says, does IBAC lack power? Actually, Barry, in this case, no. IBAC lacks the power to follow the money, and that's why it's difficult for it to investigate the corruption on the big build. But I think the issue with the report that we spoke about 2 days ago between Peter Marshall, and we spoke with him on the program, and Daniel Andrews and so forth, was more about the fact that ministerial duties were bent, if not broken, as in the secret deal was directly negotiated by Dan Andrews and his private secretary and the special minister of state. And the Minister for Emergency Services, Jane Garrett, was sidelined. But it's not corrupt to do that. I mean, you know, Dan Andrews was called Dictator Dan because everything stopped and finished inside his office. Started and stopped, mixing my metaphors, inside his office. So the conclusion of IBAC was that they had probably breached ministerial duties, but they were not guilty of corruption. And extra powers for IBAC wouldn't change that. I'm working from home. John says people need to take notice of today's news from the Coles Group. It is a warning shot to people who think they can get everything. Well, yes, Coles is offshoring over 1,000 white-collar internal jobs. Jobs that would have been done by Australians will now be done by people overseas. And Cam says, I often see a peanut, his word, parking a Ram 1500 at the Eastland Shopping Centre. It doesn't fit into the bays. These vehicles should not go into shopping centre car parks. Philip, good morning.
6: Tom, I'm trying to relax, but I really have to yell at you. I am 73 years of age. I love V8s. I've had a Ram for 5 years. I've done 205,000 kilometres in it. I always park between the white lines. It's the other idiots that can't park crookedly on the white lines, whatever, but I have never, ever parked across the white lines because I parked the car properly. It's no bigger than a bloody Land Cruiser and all those other four-wheel drives that have been around for the last 20 years, but no one whinges about them. And actually, it's probably not even any heavier, but it's got the best sound in the world. It's got V8, and I give it to it. And if anyone tries to pass me, they'll know about it. So I don't slow down. I don't cruise at 60 kilometres an hour in a 100K zone. I let people know that I'm there. And my Ram, I'm keeping it until the day I die.
5: Well, no one's saying you shouldn't be able to do it. I just think that the issue is, Philip, is that when we created the standard size of a car park, which is 5.5 metres by 2.5, no one considered vehicles like a Dodge Ram in Australia. It simply didn't sort of... It didn't happen back then. And just in terms of your comparison between your Ram and a Land Cruiser, I'm getting this off AI, but it says that the Ram 1500 is both wider, longer and heavier than the Land Cruiser. So work into that what you will. Thank you, Philip. Wayne, good morning. Hello, Wayne.
7: Hello.
5: Yes, Wayne, go ahead.
7: Yes, mate. Look, I just want to give you a real-life experience with a Ram. I've got a 1500 Ram, and everyone craps on about the safety of these things. Now, I was driving down with my wife the other day, and a little girl ran out on the road, and my truck just stopped like on a stick. It just stopped straight away. My wife's got a sore neck from it. And next to us, I'm not kidding, was a little car, and it went screaming past us. And that obviously had no avoidance systems in that little car.
5: Yeah, but Wayne, to be fair, all modern, very modern cars have those avoidance systems, right? But a smaller, lighter car, all other things being equal, will stop in a much shorter distance than a big, heavy vehicle. It's just physics. You cannot make something that weighs 3 tonnes stop as easily or as quickly as something that weighs 1 tonne. So that's the point. And I'm not saying don't have one, Wayne. The research has come out saying that if you are hit by one, you're more likely to die, and that's obvious physics because the Ram is a much bigger, heavier object, even at the same speed. Look, thank you. We'll give you 2 bottles of DeBoardley handcrafted Heathcote Shiraz to have a drink of after you've been driving your Ram, not before. Peter, good morning.
8: Yeah, Tom, just in regards to the Geelong contract, absolutely applauded for taking some personal responsibility.
5: Sorry, Paddy, you're cutting out there, but I think you're saying that the player should be allowed to take personal responsibility. Look, weirdly, Peter, I agree, and I said as much yesterday, that, you know, if you engage in a combat sport, for example, you'll be asked to sign a waiver accepting that you might get hurt. And I think in this case, if the club had said to the player, and we don't know all the ins and outs, I think I know who the Geelong player is, but I don't want to say so publicly just yet because they'll have to reconsider their future now that the deal has been undone. But if the club had said to the player, look, you've had X number of concussions, we can't allow you to play anymore, and the player said, I desperately want to play, I will happily sign a piece of paper that says I absolve you of responsibility. I agree with you. I think that's okay. But as Jeff Kennett said, as former president of the Hawthorn Footy Club, it appears players cannot sign away their rights like that. Just as if you buy something online, you are protected to a certain extent by Australian consumer law. You cannot sign away your rights, even if you want to. So if that's correct, what it means is Geelong should not have signed this deal because the deal is simply not allowed. And then from that, we say, well, the president of Geelong when the deal was signed was Craig Drummond, and the chairman of the AFL that is now assessing the deal is, lo and behold, the same person, Craig Drummond. Thank you, Peter. Henry, hello.
9: Good morning. In Melbourne, councils have 2 different options that they can apply to parking bay dimensions. One is called the Australian Standards, which goes down as narrow as 2.4 metres by 5.4 metres long. Yeah. And the other one is the planning scheme, which is 2.6 by 4.9.
5: So slightly wider, but shorter.
9: Yes, and these parking bay dimensions are based on a cohort of vehicles in about 1990. About 4 years ago, I wrote to the Department of Planning, suggested they review things based on the populace of SUVs in the planning in the vehicles that are sold. The response back from the Department of Planning was that I should get in touch with Standards Australia to talk to them about parking bay size.
5: Yeah, so you're getting the runaround.
9: Absolutely. I responded saying I stupidly thought that the Department of Planning were the planning authority for the state of Victoria, not the standards department or me.
5: It's a good point, but the problem is, like, you've got shopping centre car parks which are already built, certain height and with a certain number of bays. Now, you could, I guess, rub them all out and paint new, wider car parks, but the problem there is then you'd have fewer car parks. And it's the same with roadside parking. Look, I took the view, Henry, about almost a decade ago that... for my daily driving car, I would buy a small car, and I've had two now in that time, and they're both on the small side. And people think I look a bit silly in them because, you know, I'm a bigger guy in a smaller car. But it just makes it easy to park. There's no car space I haven't been able to fit into. I can easily get in and out of the car. And I, having come from a history of driving big cars like, you know, a V8 Commodore or something like that, it is easier around town to drive something small. Henry, thank you. But it may well be that at some stage down the track when all of us drive a Dodge Ram, you know, size car, that we will have to change the size of car parks. George, good morning.
10: Morning, Tom. Maybe Dan Andrews' statue, where he made the state worse, we should change that to a statue of Neil Danaher, who made the state a better place and put so much into it.
5: Well, look, we did have this... Thank you for the call. We did have this debate about a statue for Neil Danaher. I actually got lots of real hate mail about it. Under the rules of the MCC, the statues that are around the MCG are of... people who were elite sports people who performed at the top level on the MCG. Now, that's why, you know, Ron Barassi, Kevin Bartlett, cricketers, Don Bradman and so forth. There are statues of them because they were elite sports people who performed at their best at the MCG. With Neil Danaher, he was a good footballer, but he was cut down by injuries in the prime of his career. He was... an okay to good coach. I mean, he coached Melbourne at not a great time in their history. He did well with them, but not brilliantly, as they didn't win, you know, four flags or anything like that. But that's just around the MCG. That doesn't mean we couldn't have, you know, a statue of him somewhere else. And I think there's a fair chance that will happen, and it would keep the legacy of Neil Danaher going. Where we put Dan Andrews' statue, I just don't know. News headlines now with David Armstrong. David, good morning.
11: Good morning. The news at 11. It continued. The Geelong player at the centre of the club's secret concussion deal crisis has now been told his future at the Cats next year is uncertain. Herald Sun revealing the club's made clear the player's contract may not be extended for next year.
5: I've heard this because the problem is they're only prepared to let him play on with this sort of contractual waiver in place. The waiver has now been withdrawn, and that means the player's future is under a cloud, which means his identity will soon be known. I can guarantee this.
11: Doesn't he have a personal right to sign that waiver if he wants to play football next year? Why does the AFL and the Players Association have to come over the top?
5: Look, that's what I think, but what Jeff Kennett said to us was is that you actually cannot just sign away your rights like this. For example, again, I bring up your protection under Australian consumer law. You cannot sign them away if you buy something. Even if you sign a thing saying, I don't want those rights, they still apply. And I'm only going on what Jeff Kennett said. He said that you cannot sign away your rights to a safe workplace. So if I said I'm happy to do this show while standing on a tightrope above a pool of hungry sharks or something, I just can't do it. Even if I sign a waiver, because the 3AW is not allowed to provide a workplace like that.
11: So all those waivers I've signed for the kids at kids' birthday parties,
5: it's different for children.
11: At trampoline parks, because you know the trampoline, and you sign everything away. So they're for naught.
5: It would depend on the circumstances, but yes, there are some things you sign away. Like even for example, I mentioned if you go up skiing, I mean there's big signs saying, you know, skiing's dangerous and whatever. But for example, if they don't put like an orange pole where there's a rock to tell you there's a rock there and you hit it and get badly hurt, you probably would have, you know, some sort of comeback to them. So anyway, it is complicated.
11: More than $1 million allocated to upgrade that roundabout in Dalesford, the centre of that terrible, terrible crash back in 2023. Five people died there in the outdoor dining area. That's federal money. It's a bit of a stopgap because the council wants to get rid of that that roundabout altogether. Melbourne's Deputy Lord Mayor, her name is Roisin Campbell. Mm. She has won the top spot in the Liberals' Western Metro Upper House ticket. She gets the spot that was vacated by Moira Deeming.
5: I don't like it when councillors do this, because you know what happens is they take a leave of absence from the council.
11: Yeah, they
5: run for state parliament. Most of the time, I'm not saying this will happen with Roisin Campbell, she probably will win that spot if given that the Liberals already own or had it through Moira Deeming. But most of them don't get it. And then they get to go back to their old jobs. Mm. Yeah, imagine being married, David, as you are and I am, and you say, you know what, I'm thinking about leaving you.
11: Yeah.
5: I just want to go and give it a try.
11: Test the waters.
5: But if it's not working for me, I'd like to come back. So if you can just keep things warm while I'm away, that wouldn't go down well.
11: You are in so much trouble.
5: Well, that's why I said it was your example.
11: And an absolutely mouthwatering game tonight. Hawthorn, Brisbane at the Gabba. How good is that going to be? The Hawks get some big names back for that. I'm looking forward to it. That's all there at 11.
5: Yes, it will be a good one tonight. 1-3-6-9-3, mornings at 3aw.com.au. The calls, the emails continue in a moment. We're going to speak to an expert about bird flu in a moment. We had a couple of calls yesterday. People had birds dropping dead in their back garden. Rang the bird flu hotline, had no real response. But my question really is this. Even if a wild bird does have bird flu, I mean, what could be done about it at 25 to 11?
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5: It is 22 to 11. Emails. Klaus says, on Monday, will you please ask Jess Wilson if her government will repeal the ban on replacing domestic gas appliances when they fail? Yeah, that's a good question, Klaus. We haven't talked much about that. But Jess Wilson, to her credit, is prepared to take calls, so you will have a chance on Monday to ring up and ask her yourself. Steve says, I've got a SsangYong, that's a Korean brand, Musso dual cab ute. It's 5.4 metres long. It barely fits in car parks. Yeah, there's a version of that ute, which is actually a foot longer than the standard one, and it is a very, very, very long ute. 133693, time to take a look at an OnDeck unsecured lightning loan for fast-moving small businesses. Go to ondeck.com.au in a moment. Just how bad is this bird flu? It has spread to Victoria. As of yesterday, 23 confirmed cases, probably a lot more than that, though, in reality. First, though, Stephen, good morning.
20: Oh, g'day, Tom. Look, you know, I'm in your vintage, as you know, and you know I've talked about my little Beamer that I've been restoring, 1992 Beamer. Mm. It's a small car. Now, the problem is with these large vehicles, it's not what they can't see in front of them, it's what they can't see behind them. During COVID, two of these big vehicles, a Ram and a Ford Ranger, in a space of 12 months, reversed into my Beamer and their tow bar went right through my grill, causing thousands of dollars of damage. And when both drivers got out, their excuse was they couldn't see me. And I sounded the horn and they still couldn't hear me, but they couldn't see me, Tom. That's the problem.
5: No. I know, Stephen. Ages ago, I test drove a Mazda MX-5, the small convertible roadster, and I was driving along next to a very large truck and they started to change lanes. And again, because I was just so far, because the Mazda's very low to the ground, and they couldn't see me. So I just had to slam on the brakes and let them change lanes in front of me. Otherwise, I was going to be sort of squished into another car on the other side. Stephen, thank you. And Steve Pizzati, our regular motoring correspondent, has sort of labelled this in the past. It's like an arms race. As someone else gets a big car, you think, gee, maybe I need a big car too. I've taken the decision. My daily driver are now small cars. I've had two of them since I made that decision, and it makes life a lot easier. It really does. All right, so we've been told some pretty, potentially apocalyptic things about bird flu. One is that it will kill off a lot of species, like, you know, fairy penguins or little penguins, as they're called these days. Also that it might jump species, you know, from birds to maybe to cats, to sea lions, to even dolphins. I don't quite know how that would happen, but it could happen, I guess. And also, we had calls yesterday, people saying, you know, there's a Rosella in my garden, it's dropped dead. I've rung the hotline, they haven't come out to inspect it. And ex-guest, conservation advocate at the Invasive Species Council, John Kelly, good morning.
21: Good morning, Tom. How are you doing?
5: Good, thank you. So just firstly, how lethal is this bird flu? I mean, does every bird that gets it die?
21: No, not necessarily. One of the issues that we've got in Australia is we haven't seen H5 bird flu here before. So a lot of our populations won't have the resilience that we might see in other populations in the Northern Hemisphere that have been exposed to this disease before. What the concern is that it could have an absolutely devastating impact on our birds and wildlife. And so we really need to see elevated efforts from government right now to respond to this crisis.
5: What can government do, though? I mean, it's reported today, for example, that a magpie's got it. I mean, it's very hard to stop magpies flying around and swooping people and so forth. I mean, what can the government actually do?
21: Well, one of the key things the government needs to do at a national level is invest in a $200 million wildlife resilience fund. We know that reducing the pressures on wildlife populations is a key measure to help them get through this crisis. We know that if we want our native species to withstand the impacts of this disease, we really need to strengthen their populations before major outbreaks occur within those bird populations.
5: But how do we do that? I mean, for example, we're building all these wind turbines around the place and they seem to kill eagles in large numbers. Are you advocating, like, setting aside more land for national parks, for example?
21: No, what we know works is reducing the pressures on those species, on those, and that means getting rid of things like feral cats and foxes and pigs. Mm. Invasive rodents, these animals that predate upon our wildlife populations that create this pressure, we remove that builds in a natural resilience that gives these wildlife populations the best chance of of getting through this biosecurity and biodiversity crisis.
0: Okay. Well, that makes sense.
21: What happens, and we've seen what happens overseas in countries when they're unprepared. Yeah, tens of thousands of marine mammals, countless birds have died. We've still got a window right now in Australia to reduce that damage, but we're in a critical moment where that window is narrowing. And we really need governments to commit to this. And in Victoria, we've got this added burden that's come from we've reduced our workforce capacity in conservation and nature protection. The public sector union says there's about 1,000 roles that have been lost over successive budgets in that space.
5: Yeah. Well, even the number of fisheries officers, you know, is halved, like in Port Phillip Bay. Hey, and just quickly, what is the likelihood that it jumps species that are, you know, a household cat catches a bird, kills the bird, eats some of the bird has bird flu, and somehow the cat catches the flu. Is that possible?
21: It is. The issue is that the less we invest in the resilience of our wildlife populations, the more likely these other effects are to occur. So we aren't going to be able to stop the spread of the disease at this point in time. What we can do is build the resilience of our wildlife populations to give them the best chance of getting through it and recovering. We also need to have our frontline workforce really boosted to be able to respond to this crisis. When H7 bird flu was in Victoria, it affected the poultry industry. There was a really significant workforce scale-up that the government was able to do. We need to see something similar here because people need to have the confidence that when they ring the hotline that somebody is going to respond in a way that is actually helpful.
5: Yeah, well, and this was the thing. These were the complaints we had yesterday. People rang the hotline several days in a row and no one

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0: It is now 11 to 11. Bruno says, as far as some cars being much higher off the ground than others, how about a brake light on the top of the front windscreen so you can see if the driver's behind you or braking? Oh, I don't know about that, Bruno. I was taught when I was taught to drive, when you brake, you know, you should always check your rear vision mirror. But the reality is it is the job of the car behind you to keep enough of a gap at whatever the speed is such that if the person in front brakes that they can brake in time as well. Anyway, weather now for Roth Newton. Their 25% off Lazy Boy sale is on now. It is currently 12 degrees. Our forecast top just 16. Peter, hello.
13: Yeah, hi, Tom. This bracket creeping in vehicles isn't just utilities and that. It's even in sedans. You look back to the original Corolla, you know, which was a tiny little thing, and now it's quite large. And the Camry started out quite small. I had one of the original hatchback Camrys, and now it ended up the same size as a Falcon or a Commodore.
0: Yeah, Peter, in the 70s, I had an uncle and aunt. They had one of the original Honda Civics, you know, the little three-door hatchback, and it was tiny, whereas a present-day Civic, you know, is probably twice the size.

0: Yep. Same with the vans, the high-ace van, the current high-ace van. But you could put the superseded one inside it, I think. I've had them both. And, you know, the new one's massive, and the old one was a tiny little
1: thing. Yeah, and same, Peter, I mentioned the original VB Commodore, and thank you for the call, of 1978, was considered a compact car. And, in fact, it got outsold by the Ford Falcon for quite a while because Ford didn't have a more compact style of car to offer to the Australian market. But a lot of people decided they did want a big car, and Holden at that stage wasn't offering one. So, you know, people had a mid-sized Commodore versus a very large Falcon. Over time, the two cars became became the same size again. But yes, look, all cars have grown bigger. And what happens is, as each new model gets bigger, they eventually introduce a model underneath it, which is the smaller one. But the really big cars, like the American pickup trucks, we've never in the past had vehicles that big on our roads. They are the biggest thing ever driven in passenger vehicles, here at least. Dino, hello.
2: Good morning, Tom. I think I've got the right solution for Dan Andrews.
1: Yes.
2: I think they should erect his statue, the biggest pothole that he's created, and that's the SRL.
1: Yeah, we had a suggestion the other day that if we don't go ahead with the project, that one of the drilling machines be sort of pulled out and erected as a giant statue to incompetence or something like that. Yeah, all right. Well, yes, a giant, like the Colossus of Rhodes, like maybe a Daniel Andrews statue that's several hundred feet high. Look, in all seriousness, I actually think he should get his statue, only because, I mean, whether it's a law or a rule doesn't matter. If we've made statues for other premiers solely because they did at least 3,000 days in office, like it or not, Dan Andrews did do 3,000 days in office. And the main reason he did those 3,000 days was because the voting public of Victoria voted him in three times in a row. Fred joins us. What have you heard, Fred?
3: I've been watching the old Elsenwick Public Golf Course is being turned into a nature reserve, and it's cost some $15 million in state and federal government grants to Bayside Council, and they're locking half the people of the area out of the reserve. There was, they built a 600 metre fence along the Elwood side of the reserve, which was just, it was supposed to have a gate in the middle of it, and they've left the bloody gate out. They blocked up the hole, and then when a mate of mine went and asked them, why did you block up the gate, they said, oh, we've run out of funds. And I thought, that's a bit of an insult.
1: All right, Fred, well, that's interesting. I remember during the pandemic, a lot of people used the Northcote Golf, I think it was the Northcote Golf Course, to walk their dogs on, and there was a push to stop it being a golf course and turn it into a park. That didn't happen. But all right, so the former Elsterbeek Park Golf Course is being transformed into a nature reserve. Residents on the Elwood side were told there'd be a gate, and the gate is no longer there, or it's not there at all. All right, Fred, we'll see what we can find out, and at the end of the program today, you might be in the draw for the yearly prize, $60,000 towards a Mercedes from Mercedes-Benz at Brighton. Let their expert team tell you or show you the difference a better trade-in offer can make. Paul, good morning.
4: On the big pickup truck thing.
1: Yes.
4: I was at a Ford dealership the other day, and I'm driving a current next-gen Ranger. And I parked it alongside a long wheelbase Lariat 150, so it's the long wheelbase version.
1: Yeah.
4: Nose lined up, and my ute is only 2 foot shorter than the long wheelbase. Now, the long wheelbase is a foot longer than the normal 150. So the pickup, they're not that actually that much bigger.
1: Yeah, although 2 feet.
4: And they're a bit taller.
1: Yeah. But 2 feet is a bit longer, and even 1 foot's longer. But yeah, look, I take your point. And again, I mean, the next generation of your Ford Ranger will probably be even a bit bigger again. Paul, thank you. At 5 to 11.
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1: News at the moment, David Armstrong. After the news, you know the drill, ask us anything, anything at all. The quirkier your question, the better, the more that we like it. We've got the Brains Trust in here today. We've got Jess, we've got Zach, we've got Michael, we've got Brianna, we've got me, and we've got everybody else. Come and join us, ask us anything straight after the news. A song of the week not far away, and it actually concerns the AFLW, which launches this weekend, their season. And the John Ira Glasso, what are you addicted to? What is something you cannot give up? 133-693.
12: 3YBFM National News. Harvey Norman's renos are underway, and so is their renovation sale, clearing stock and slashing prices.
14: 12 degrees in Melbourne, a partly cloudy day, a top of 16. 11 o'clock. Good morning. David Armstrong, the Geelong player at the centre of the club's secret concussion deal, has reportedly been told his future at the Cats next year is uncertain. The Herald Sun's reporting the club has made it clear that the player's contract may not be extended for next year. Meantime, former Hawthorn president Jeff Kennett says AFL Commission Chairman Craig Drummond should stand down as the matter's investigated, as he was president of Geelong when the club struck the deal 2 years ago.
15: He must come out publicly, having signed off on it himself, to say who did it within the AFL and signed off and what steps are going to be taken to make sure it doesn't happen again. Now, I don't think he's going to stand down. I don't think his mates on the commission will ask him to stand down because this is part of the process of protecting yourself.
14: A 12-year-old boy has been airlifted to a Melbourne hospital suffering serious injuries after being hit by a car in Mildura last night. Another 12-year-old also in hospital. A 57-year-old man has been arrested. Police will allege he drove his Ford Ranger utility following the pair who were riding motorised push bikes through the Langtree Mall just after 11 o'clock. The collision also caused damage to a lighting tower in the mall. It's not yet known if the incident is linked to damage of a shop front shortly before the crash. Melbourne's Deputy Lord Mayor Roshina Campbell will replace Moira Deeming in the top spot on the Liberals' Western Metro Upper House ticket. Mrs Deeming was disendorsed after she alleged fellow MP Matthew Guy assaulted her at a community event. She now sits in Parliament as an independent. The federal government still spending significant amounts on external consultants despite promising to curb the outsourcing. The Centre for Public Integrity has found Labor spent over $740 million on consultants last year. Over half of those funds went to management advisory services, which critics say performs the same function as the public service. The state government's Smile Squad free dental program is being expanded to cover Victoria's low-fee non-government schools. A phased rollout will see 54 additional schools taking part in the program. Health Minister Ingrid Stitt says the scheme saves parents time and money.
16: It will mean that children will be able to have access to annual dental checkups and a range of different dental services, and it can save families up to around $400 per child per year.
14: A court in the United States has fined the tech giant Meta $800 million for harming the mental health of children. The ruling in New Mexico is the latest ever against the parent company of Facebook and Instagram. In finance, the All Ordinaries down 25 points. The dollar, 70.31 US.
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14: The Lions' hopes of a top four finish go on the line in tonight's round 22 blockbuster against the Hawks at the Gabba. Dane Zorko and Darcy Gardner return to the Lions' back line. Zorko says Hawthorn are a quality side.
17: They're one of the red-hot teams form-wise in the competition at the moment. They're stacked all across the board, and yeah, we're expecting the absolute best. They've, as I said, they've had some monstrous wins over the last month, and we need to be our absolute best tonight.
14: The Hawks have some big inclusions. Mitch Lewis, Carl Amon and Ned Reeves all returning. Former Socceroos captain Craig Foster is calling for a complete reform of world soccer's governing body, FIFA. Every nation in the European Confederation is threatening to boycott the next World Cup if Gianni Infantino is not removed as president. And that's the latest news and sports.
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29: Your four-day forecast for the Great South Coast. Today, a partly cloudy day with light winds, slight chance of a shower, most likely late this afternoon and evening. For tomorrow, Saturday, showers, a top of 15. Sunday, rain, 15 degrees. And for Monday, rain, wind easing, a top of 14. Today in Warrnambool, Port Ferry, Mortlake and Terang, all heading for a top of 15.
0: 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LMCT 11658.
29: It's currently 12 degrees.
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1: It is 7 past 11. Ask us anything in a moment, anything at all. You know the drill. First, a couple of quick emails, mornings@3aw.com.au. Tony says, yes, cars have increased in size on average, while the mental capacity of the people who drive them has decreased. I don't know about that, Tony, but there's no doubt that because cars do more of the heavy lifting for us, they navigate for us, they warn us if we're drifting out of a lane, they brake for us if we don't brake in time. I think people don't concentrate as much with their driving as they used to. On safety in the workplace, Kevin wants to know, if you're at the MCG watching the footy and a player kicks a goal and you get hit in the head by the ball, who is responsible? That's a good point. I think as a spectator, there's probably something that says that this could happen. I have always wondered, though, there must have been people in history who have been brained by a cricket ball. And whereas a football might hurt but probably wouldn't do too much permanent damage, a cricket ball, if it hits you square on the head, would do a lot of damage. 133693, mornings@3aw.com.au.
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20: Ask us anything.
3: Call
20: 133693.
3: 133693.
1: Ask us anything. 133693. It is 9 past 11. Let's get stuck in. Scott, hello.
4: How are we going, Tom?
1: Good, Scott.
4: My question is, with the Dan Andrews bronze statue, how much of that bronze could we have used for Commonwealth Games bronze medals?
1: Okay, it's a good question. Well, I wonder, I'm guessing the statue probably weighs more than Dan Andrews himself because bronze is probably heavier than a person. So let's say it weighs 150 kilos. And I think the weight of a medal is about 300 grams. So what's that? 150. So there'd be about maybe 500 medals. Does that make sense?
4: It does, yep.
1: Yeah. So there you go. Although I must say from a broader perspective, I still find it just so awful. Glasgow managed to put the games on. And look, it was a bit, you know, done at the last moment and some of the stadiums weren't absolutely fantastic. But the athletes had a good time. It was worth watching. And we could have done it. We could have spent less than $1 billion. In fact, we gave away almost $600 million. We could have had a cutback Commonwealth Games right here in Melbourne where all the stadiums already exist. And yet somehow the government didn't want to do that. Thank you, Scott. Reese, hello.
6: I've always wondered about the Holdens and their model letters. Like, what did that ever mean? Who come up with it? What was a HR? What was a HK?
1: Yeah.
6: What was an SJ? What was all that about?
1: I think they start a car, like a new model of a car, like the, you know, the Kingswood of the late 60s. And they say, righto, we're going to call this the H series. And so you had, you know, HR, HT, and then weirdly they went backwards and went HQ, and then they went HX and HZ, and then there was, I think there was an HJ in the middle as well. And Ford did a similar thing, but for them it was X. They had the XR, XT, XW, XY Falcon. And then, you know, when Holden shifted away from Kingswoods and went to Commodores, they thought, oh, we'll start with V. And we had the VB, the VC. They didn't call one the VD for obvious reasons. They had a VE, no, VK, a VL, a VN, but no VM. And we ended up with the VF Series 2 at the very end of the journey. So, yeah, I don't know how they do it, Rest, but they usually start with a letter and then they add other letters, but they don't always go in a linear direction. And I agree with you, it's a strange thing. Well, I might put that to Steve Pizzati next week because he'll know. 133693. Lorraine, good morning.
7: Hi, Tom.
3: I would like to know why potting mix comes in litres and it's not liquid.
1: Good question. I guess it's sort of considered to be halfway between a liquid and a solid because it's not like a brick or something. But would it be because if you're topping up a shrub in a pot plant or in a pot, and you've got X amount of space at the top to put in some potting mix, the volume it occupies is more important than the weight of it. If that makes sense.
3: Yeah, that does. Yeah. Mm.
1: I'll put it to Vasily. Is on with Darren James every third Saturday and Sunday. He'll know the answer, but I guess that's what it is. Are you a bit of a green thumb, Lorraine?
3: Gardening, yeah. Member of the gardening group and the Seed Savers group.
1: Yeah, okay. I'm not. I don't know why people want to spend time doing things in the garden, but I think Lorraine, I'm against it because when I was young, my grandmother used to pay me $2 an hour to come and weed her garden. I had to do it for 3 hours every Saturday morning, and it just seemed like torture. I hated it. Even at the time, $6 was a reasonable sum of money, but it didn't seem adequate recompense for the 3 hours of work I had to do, and she worked me very, very hard. Thank you, Lorraine. 133693. Liam, hello.
5: Quickly, I'm an arborist. The potting mix is in litres because that's what the pot sizes are. The pot
1: Yeah, that's what
5: litres.
1: I would have thought. Like if you could see that you've got a 50-litre pot and a third of it is sort of roughly empty, is, you know, then you would know that you could fit in roughly 17 litres of potting mix if you wanted to put that right up to the brim, wouldn't you?
5: Yeah, that's right. My question was, there's been some ads being played for Melbourne Airport and they're talking about noise sharing, and I believe it's to do with the new runways. What on earth is noise sharing?
1: That's a very good question. We might play the ad and I'll see if I can work it out. Thank you, Liam. I'm aware of those ads. I tend to, I don't always pay as much attention to them as I should. Noise sharing. Okay. We'll try and find out. Derek, hello.
7: Morning, Tom. Well, how did a salt pig get its name? That thing that sits near the kitchen sink and you prepare vegetables?
1: Yeah.
7: You have a porcelain salt pig.
1: You know, someone else asked this a while ago and I didn't know the answer, and I promised I'd get the answer. I still haven't done it. So just describe for me, what is a salt pig again?
7: It's a small usually porcelain container, and you put all your bulk salt in it, and if you want to add salt to your vegetables while they're cooking, you get a little spoonful out.
1: That's right.
7: It's called a salt pig.
1: Is it like a little wooden spoon you sprinkle the salt in?
7: Exactly. It
1: yeah.
7: Because you put a steel one in there, it gets corroded by the salt.
1: Yeah. I'll have a guess and say, because they sort of had a wide top, then they went in, and then they sort of bulge out again. Perhaps they sort of somewhat resemble the body of a pig.
7: Okay. Well, I'll accept that as fact.
1: Yeah. Well, I don't accept it as fact. I'm just visualising one. The same grandmother that made me work for $2 an hour in the garden did used to have one of those in the kitchen. 133693. Alice, good morning.
8: Oh, good morning, Tom. I'm just wondering if you can clarify, if I'm driving my car and I hit a pedestrian, or say perhaps I hit a person on a bike, when am I allowed to leave the scene of a crime or, in fact, see an animal? Do I have to wait for police or exchange numbers, or what's the...
1: Well, I do know if you just drive off from an accident, that is in itself an offence. So, for example, if we're driving along and you smash into the back of my car and then just drive off and we don't exchange numbers, as well as whatever caused the smash, you are guilty of leaving the scene of an accident. If you hit someone and you fail to render assistance, that's its own separate offence. So are you asking if you drive off straight away, or are you asking what is a reasonable amount of time?
8: The penalty if, say, I hit someone and they're injured,
1: yeah.
8: And I call for services, but am I allowed to leave the scene of a crime before police arrive, or do I have to wait for emergency services and personnel to stay? Like, do I just say, oh, here's my details, you know, I've got an important meeting to get to?
1: Right. Yeah, I would imagine, Alice, if no one's hurt, once you've exchanged details, that can be done in just a couple of minutes, and cars are drivable, you're allowed to leave. If someone is lying covered in blood on the footpath or on the road, and you know the emergency services aren't there, I would advise that you stay. I think it would be up to the police to decide whether they want to charge you with it, and they would be the ones who would have to decide what is reasonable. But Alice, we'll get some advice on that one, because it's interesting. I know with an accident where no one is hurt, you can just exchange details and off you go. Interestingly, if the police get there while you're doing that, you know, they're entitled to breath test you and that sort of thing. Whereas obviously if the police don't get there, let's say you've had a few too many, well, then people who do that do try and leave the scene of the crime as quickly as possible. They shouldn't, but they do. 133693, mornings at 3aw.com.au at 17 past 11.
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1: It is time for more Ask Us Anything. And Liam rang a few minutes ago wondering about some ads that have played on this station concerning noise sharing at Melbourne Airport.
19: Have your say on the draft noise sharing plan for Melbourne Airport. 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
1: So we've had a look into it, and what it means is that the different airlines are going to rotate around the different runways that they use so that you won't always have the same flight path, so that if you live in, I don't know, Airport West, you won't always get the planes flying over your suburb. They will some of the time, but not all of the time. So sharing around the joy, like Tony Moclair loves nothing better than to be flown over at a low height by a gigantic aircraft. He thinks it's very exciting. Neil, good morning.
30: Good morning, how are you?
1: Good, Neil.
30: I just wonder why a bird can stop so quick into a bush that travels at, say, 100 mile an hour and can stop on a small twig.
1: It is fascinating. I love watching videos of birds in slow motion. And what they do is there's a lot of aircraft designers that take what birds can do and they incorporate it into aircraft designs because, I mean, birds are the original flying machines. So the reason birds can change direction and in general so quickly is they're incredibly light. You know, birds have hollow bones. And that makes sense when you think about it because, you know, the heavier something is, the more power it takes to get it into the air. Now, this will make me out to be a Tony Moclair-style nerd, but towards the end of World War II, they packed the biggest engine they ever had in a Spitfire, and yet it only flew about 8 or 10 miles per hour faster than the equivalent P-51 Mustang because the Spitfire was so heavy that the Mustang, even though the Spitfire had about a quarter or 25% more power, it had more drag and more weight. And so birds can you know, turn on a dime, as the Americans would say, because they're light. And their power-to-weight ratio is off the dial. You know, the muscles that they have versus the lightness of their body. And Colin Chapman, who, you know, designed Lotus racing cars, used to say the same thing. His philosophy for car design was, first, add lightness. And what he meant was strip everything out of the car, which is unnecessary, because you're carting all that around. Thanks, Neil. Paul, hello.
0: Morning, Tom. You like to think yourself as an automotive guru, correct?
1: Not a guru. I'm an amateur enthusiast.
0: Okay. So what was the first known usage of the rear vision mirror? And who used it?
1: So, like, when did the rear vision mirror first appear on a car?
0: Yes.
1: No idea. Can you tell us?
0: It was actually successfully used by a gentleman by the name of Ray Haroon to win the 1911 Indianapolis 500.
1: Wow. Now, I'll be honest, but my knowledge of cars sort of stops at around about the mid-1960s. Like, before that, I don't really know that much about them. Okay, so 1911. So that would be... that's a vintage car. Is there anything that's like pre-World War One or something is considered vintage?
0: And how it came about was because the first 500-mile races required to have a ride-on mechanic. He decided that he would save weight and drive the race solo, so he put a rear-vision mirror to act as, because all the ride-on mechanics would face backwards, so he used the mirror so that he wouldn't need to have a ride-on mechanic.
1: That would have been an interesting job, wouldn't it, being the ride-on mechanic and presumably having to fix the car while it was still going. All right. Thank you, Paul. There you go. Question asked and answered by the same person, which is not normally how this works. Thank you, Paul. Gary, hello.
2: Good morning, bloke. The money, coin, currency all has heads and tails. Why does a $2 coin have heads on both sides?
1: Yeah, it's a good question. It does, doesn't it? It has... the queen on one side, and is it an indigenous person on the other side? Have I got that right? Not sure.
2: Oh, I'm not too sure, but why is it so?
1: Yeah, I don't know. I don't know, Gary. There'll be a reason, but you're right. Most coins have heads and tails. That's the whole thing about when we flip a coin. I mean, they do it in the AFL to this day, heads or tails. Just on that, do you find it odd, Gary? I went to the Carlton-Brisbane game at Marvel Stadium last week and I watched the coin toss. I'm thinking... It's the indoor stadium. There's no wind. Both ends are the same. You sort of wonder why they still have this sort of tradition of flipping a coin for which end you kick to, because it doesn't make any difference to that ground, does it?
2: And what are the rules on flipping the coin? Is it up to go above the head? Are you allowed to catch it?
1: How many times can you put your foot on it and then say, oh, it's heads? Yeah, I don't know. Gary, it's a very good question. If someone could just tell us, what does the... I don't have a $2 coin on me. What does it have on each side? I mean, it must have the Queen's head on one side, and there must be new ones coming out soon that have the King's head, King Charles. 133 693.
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21: Would you hold it against me?
1: I don't know what to say. Total eclipse of the heart, or something like that.
24: Yeah, I'm terrible at singing as well, Tom.
1: On Monday this week, with the assistance of AFLW guru Laura Spurway, we got the Chief Operating Officer of the AFLW on the program, her name, of course, is Laura Kane. And she and the league has the ambition of being one of the top sporting codes in Australia within just a few years, male or female. It is a very big claim to say that they will do that. Which takes us neatly way back to October 1984, when English band The Style Council had a big hit with Shout to the Top.

0: What a great track that was by Paul Weller and the Style Council. Of course, Paul Weller went on to a really celebrated solo career after that. The clip from the mid-80s, well, technically late 1984, is interesting because Paul Weller, being the lead singer, is actually in the background, and the keyboard piano player was actually in the foreground, and that's the sort of the opposite of the way most bands would do it. Anyway, that was Shout to the Top, courtesy of the ambition of the AFLW to become one of the top male or female sporting leagues in Australia. It is 11:30, news headlines now with David Armstrong. David, good morning.
1: He was the lead singer of The Jam.
0: That's right.
1: They were very good.
0: And his voice got a lot sort of huskier in the 90s. And I don't know whether he did that on purpose or that was just ageing or whatever.
1: He aged very, very well. He's got good hair for an older gentleman. A 57-year-old man's been arrested after what looks like a deliberate chasing down of two rogue e-bike riders in a mall. They're now in hospital.
0: Can I just say, if you are an older man and I admire people who go and tackle young criminals, but you'd think, given what happened in Sunshine last weekend, it'd be a brave person who would do that now.
1: 12-year-old boys were riding motorised bikes down Mildura's main pedestrian mall late last night, 11 o'clock. The man followed them in a Ford Ranger down Langtree Mall before allegedly hitting them. One of the boys airlifted to hospital suffering serious injuries. The other's also in hospital, and there was a situation, apparently some damage to a shopfront. A story that Breakfast covered off on this morning. The Salvos missed out on a significant amount of money to feed the homeless from their agency at the top end of Bourke Street. Brendan Nottle was very, very upset at that. He believed that the money was coming to them. The money went to Vinnie's and Osamond House, I think it is, in North Melbourne.
0: Was this a will?
1: No. This was a promise of $6 million over 4 years to feed the homeless. It was money promised by Nicholas Rees in his lead-up to his election as Lord Mayor. This is council money.
0: And he hasn't given it to the Salvos. He's given it to St Vincent de Paul.
1: As he said, once they got into office, he realised it was public money. It had to go out to tender. The Salvos didn't win the tender. The Vinnies did. Salvation Army is very much of the opinion that there is a campaign underway to starve the homeless out of the top end of the city. Get them down to North Melbourne. There are lots of traders. That part of the city's taken off. Bars, restaurants, nightclubs. Mm. There is a significant amount of pushback from traders. The top of Bourke, the top of Collins. It's very, very
0: upset. There's that new... Is it Justin Hems? He wants to turn that somewhat ugly concrete car park up that end into a gigantic multi-storey nightclub.
1: Very nice places up there. It's a good story. Fish in tins, supermarkets facing
0: cat food.
1: Sardine shortage. Have you heard of this story?
0: No.
1: Apparently sardines are absolutely taking off. There's no sardines left on the supermarket shelves. Price hikes because of what they call sardine maxing. People like, apparently it's very good for you.
0: So wait a minute, so some influencer has said, if you want to stay young and have big muscles and look like me, you have to eat 8 tins of sardines each day.
1: 100%. We spoke to a dietitian, says you can't get enough of it. It's very, very good for you. But no, nothing.
0: You can eat the skeleton of a sardine.
1: Oh, you can. Oh.
0: You can. Because the fish is so small, you just eat the whole thing. You eat the head of it.
1: Monster. And Carlton have named 3 additions to the extended squad of 26 for the clash with St Kilda. Much discussion in the newsroom with footy tipping in the last half an hour. Carlton or St Kilda, Ollie Hollands, Flynn Young and Harry Charlson all back in the team. All of that at midday.
0: Thank you, David. David Armstrong there. You might have heard today that billionaire James Packer is getting married, I think, for the third time. Now, James Packer's fiancée, her name is Kylie Lim. She bears a striking resemblance to his previous wife, Erica Baxter, who resembled his previous wife before that. So it's clear that James Packer has a type, and he loves to get married to his type, which is generally very slim brunettes. What do you have a weakness for? What can't you let go? James Packer getting married for the third time to a woman who looks very similar to his previous two wives. 133693, mornings at 3aw.com.au. John Oraglasso joins us in a moment at 27 to midday.
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0: As I mentioned a few minutes ago, James Packer, the billionaire, has a new fiancée. Her name is Kylie Lim. She looks very similar to his previous wife, Erica Baxter, who looked very similar to his previous wife, Jodie Mears, who looked very similar to his previous girlfriend, Kate Fisher. Tall, slim, blonde. This is the type of woman that James Packer has a weakness for.
10: Now, on Mornings, this is not the news of the week with John Origlasso for our friends at Hoyts Herbs and Spices, a 100% Australian family-owned company.
0: Now, I might add, it doesn't just have to be something in the field of personal relationships here. It could be a food, it could be a drink, it could be a type of movie that you watch. Jess, who answers the phone, watches about 8 rom-com movies every weekend. She's getting very excited about this weekend starting in a short amount of time. John Origlasso, good morning.
11: Good morning, Tom. Can I just come on? We just pick people with types, though, and I know it's not exactly what we're talking about. Rod Stewart, if you look at all of Rod Stewart's wives, yes, they look exactly the same.
0: Penny Lancaster was one.
11: They're all blonde. Obviously very attractive.
0: Who was the one from New Zealand? She was tall and blonde. And that's okay. Well, is it okay to have a type? Or is it a form of subtle racism? I've always wondered about this.
11: Well, for another time.
0: But I mean, look, James Packer, it's clear that his new fiancée, Kylie Lim, bears a striking resemblance to Erica Baxter, bears a striking resemblance to previous wife, Jodie Mears, who herself bore a striking resemblance at the time to Kate Fisher.
11: Now, you seem like a man that could have some sort of addictive type things that could really lock into.
0: Well, I do. Okay, now, I have a weakness for Jason Statham action movies.
11: Rightio.
0: Now, they're all the same. He's an English sort of martial arts master.
11: Wasn't he was a Commonwealth Games diver, he was an actor.
0: But also very good at fighting. All of his films are the same. He sort of lives in America, but somehow has come to America via the UK, which explains his somewhat transatlantic accent. He's hiding from something or someone and needs to take revenge on people, and he does so in the most bloodthirsty manner possible.
11: Right.
0: And he always wins, and no one ever beats him in a fight. And he's made, I don't know, a dozen movies like this.
11: And you get sucked into all of them?
0: There's a new one called Mutiny coming out, which is, I watched the trailer for it today.
11: Is it a rom-com? Could you and Josh watch that together?
0: It is violence, it is action. But the point is, you know exactly what you're going to get with a Jason Statham film. And it's not, you know, it's not dialogue and it's not complex plots. It's just fighting, killing, action, on and on and on it goes. Not just in one film, but in every film. But that's okay. And I've watched every single one of them. And I'll watch the next one, John.
11: Well.
0: What about you?
11: Well, I'm sad to say I lost a really reliable dealer for my sort of addiction earlier this year. Mm. And it's been hard.
0: Dare we ask what type of dealer we are talking about?
11: Well, Michael Voss was my dealer because Carlton losing was my addiction.
0: Yes, and
11: seeing Carlton lose and Josh Fraser has ruined that. And I am very upset about it.
0: Because it is strange. You grew up a Carlton supporter. You were then drafted by Hawthorn, or there was no draft as such back then, but you were picked up by Hawthorn.
11: Yes.
0: You had a nasty experience when you played against Carlton because the Carlton players were a bit rough towards you.
11: They were a little unkind.
0: And now you've turned against them and you rejoice when they're losing.
11: That's a fair summation of what's happening. I also do sugar is my one, and I'm sure we might hear that from people now. Tom, the jeans that I'm wearing today, I don't think I've worn for a couple of months.
0: These are the fat jeans.
11: But when I put my hands in my pocket, look what I found.
0: Oh, milk bottles. So what sort of sugar? I mean, lollies or chocolate?
11: Or
0: a soft drink? Anything.
11: Anything. I do not discriminate.
0: Really? Because it makes
11: not discriminate.
0: It sits my teeth on edge. I can't. I mean, I'm sure I consume sugar, but if you offer me one of those milk bottle lollies, or what about like a banana? Remember the lollies that were...
11: I'm so addicted that if you reached out for one of those milk bottle lollies, I would
0: slap my hand
11: I've got a pen here. I would stab your hand.
0: All right, what do you have a weakness for? James Pack has a weakness for slim brunette women, and he's marrying one fairly soon. It'll be his third marriage and the fourth girlfriend in a row who looks identical to the previous three. John has a weakness for sugar. I have a weakness for Jason Statham action movies, even though they are all the same. And if you watch the trailer, you've pretty much seen the whole film. 133693, best caller between now and the midday news, courtesy of our great friends at Hoyt's Food, wins a $200 hamper pack full of Hoyt's herbs, spices and pickled vegetables. Hoyt's are changing the mood of food and their products are available at all good supermarkets. Let's go to some calls for John Oroglaso. What do you have a weakness for? Sandy, hello.
12: Yeah, morning, guys. I've got two addictions, Cadbury Velvet Chocolate and definitely radio shows, both 3AW and the local ones up here in the Wimmera. My radio is on 24/7.
0: Yes. Oh, well, that's nice to hear, Sandy. And we're obviously a healthy addiction, aren't we?
12: Absolutely. I don't drink. I smoke. I just love you guys.
11: Sandy, what about the Cadbury factory? Would that sort of set you off in a Willy Wonka type style if you visited the Cadbury factory?
12: Oh, absolutely. I could move in and live there.
0: Thank you, Sandy. I remember, John, when I was in grade, I don't know, one or two at school, there was two excursions. One was to the Peter's Ice Cream Factory and one was to, I'll say, the Roundtree Hoadley Factory or something like that. And I got to go to the ice cream one and other kids, and you got a free ice cream and some free chocolate. And every kid said to the workers, "Do you just eat ice creams all day?" And they said, "Look, we get sick of them after a while. How is that possible?" You know?
11: I once worked in a eatery down in Tasmania when I lived down there, and they had wood fire pizza ovens and pizzas made in a wood fire oven. And for about the first 2 weeks, that's all I eat. And then after that, you do get a little.
0: Well, I had a similar thing in the early 80s when you know you would go to an arcade to play a computer game like Space Invaders or Missile Commander. It was 20 cents a go. And I got an Atari game set for Christmas. Oh, it's fantastic. You can play all those games and it's free now. And I probably played it for 3 months and that cured the addiction. I got bored of it and I have not or hardly played a computer game since then.
11: Well, Sandy will never be cured of her 3AW addiction.
0: No, because it's different and new and interesting every single day, unlike some people. Anthony, hello.
13: Good morning, guys. When I was 8 years old, was the first time I clapped my eyes on Dolly Parton.
0: Yes.
13: And from that day on, it was a quest for me to try to find my equivalent, which I managed to do.
0: Wait a minute, so you found a girl, a local girl, who looks like Dolly Parton?
13: Absolutely. Beautiful face, lovely blonde hair, all the perfect attributes that you could imagine.
0: Voice of an angel.
13: So I've been happily married for 38 years.
11: You know, you know what's funny about that is that my parents used to watch MASH a lot when I was a kid. And my former wife could be said to look a little bit like Hot Lips Hula.
0: She did.
11: Hot Lips Hula.
0: She did.
11: I didn't do that consciously.
0: And for the rest of us, why you let her go, we still don't really understand, but there it is. Good on you, Anthony. Dolly Parton lookalike. You are living the dream, my friend. 133693 mornings at 3aw.com.au. 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
6: 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It's now 13 degrees, our forecast top 16. 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
6: Yes, Vic. What do you have a weakness for?
7: Classical music.
6: Any particular genre or composer?
7: Yes. Ludwig van Beethoven's Moonlight Sonata. It touches my soul.
6: Yes.
8: Well, it's a lovely thing, Tom.
6: It is, isn't it?
8: Because does shoegazing music touch your soul, Tom?
6: Well, no, but there's a wonderful scene from an Inspector Morse episode back in the 90s where he's trying to investigate the drug culture at rave parties, and they're playing Brahms or Beethoven as part of their and he gets upset because his classical music is being, you know, destroyed by the dance music, John.
8: Thank you, Vic, for sharing that. That was lovely.
6: Good on you, Vic. Adam, hello.
9: Morning, gents. You know, one of the qualities in a partner that I find the most attractive is the ability to find joy in the simple things in life.
6: Yes.
9: And my wife, she really loves a sausage sizzle at Bunnings, and that's really one of the main reasons I decided to marry her.
6: Well, that makes sense, doesn't it? Because you know, on a Saturday morning, you can kill quite a few birds with one stone. You need to get some products for DIY. You need to feed her. You need to feed yourself. And you go to Bunnings, and everything is achieved in the one place.
9: Exactly. You know, any excuse to get there, two on the way in, two on the way out.
8: I hope Grubby and Dee Dee are listening, because I took quite a bit of flack some years ago for taking a girl on a date to a food court. And, you know, I'll just say I'm with Adam there. The simple thing.
6: The simple thing. And also with the food court, you get a choice of what to eat and which sort of plastic cutlery you would like. And you can sit in the middle, and you might have a main course from one place and dessert at another, John.
8: Reading my mind, Thomas.
6: Adam, stay on the line. You are our prize winner, courtesy of Hoyt's Food. You've got a $200 hamper pack full of Hoyt's herbs, spices and pickled vegetables. Hoyt's are changing the mood of food, and their products are available at all good supermarkets. Jeez, we've had one bloke, he managed to meet a girl who looked like Dolly Parton. He talked about her hair and her angelic voice. And Adam, whose wife is more than happy with the sausage from Bunnings. With a look ahead to the award-winning afternoon's program, Tony Moakley, good morning.
10: Well, justice delayed is justice denied, John.
8: Well, hang on. Did you touch my milk bottles when you
10: walked
8: in?
10: Yes, I did take one.
8: Well, just be very
10: careful.
8: Do not take another one.
10: Oh, okay, I've been warned. Hey, Grubby is going to be on the program at 1 o'clock. So you either hang around and relitigate the food court date.
8: Yep.
10: Or I can raise it with him if you like. He'll be on for lunch. Friday Sport with Eddie Summerfield, big week in sport. Obviously, he'll be touching on what's going down at Geelong. The worst intersection in Melbourne, in your opinion, what might it be? And Lisa McCune, star of stage, screen, you name it, will be joining me at 2 o'clock for the Friday feature.
6: She's been described as Australia's sweetheart.
10: Well, I might ask on the back of that, which

0: fictional cop would you love to slap the cuffs on you?
1: Thank you, Tony. Tony Monkley there, revealing just a bit too much about himself. Phil, good morning.
2: Good morning, gents. My addiction is Microsoft Flight Simulator.
1: Oh, yes. Darren James, I think, has a thing for that. And I've got a godson who his favourite birthday presents is a session, not in the Microsoft one, but in the one that, you know, actually resembles a plane's cabin.
3: My dad, Phil, my dad Bruno loved those as well. That was a gift late in his life. And he loved to fly. There's some airports, Tom, that are difficult to land in, whether you've got the terrain. I can't remember.
1: That's right, yes.
3: But my dad loved, like, going into the simulator and trying to land in
1: those. Landing in La Paz, Bolivia, you know, somewhere up in the mountains, or it's, you know, somewhere in Colorado.
3: In New Zealand, where the mountains are.
1: Yes. Or Hong Kong back in the old days when you fly between buildings. Actually, that used to happen, but the old Hong Kong airport would I flew there in the 80s, and you look out your window and you're below the level of apartment buildings, so there's people hanging there washing out, and you're sort of waving at them from a 747, as it was. Diane, hello.
4: Hello, how are you?
1: Yeah, good. What do you have a weakness for, Diane?
4: Curry sausages.
1: Oh, yes. And what do you have with the curry sausage? Do you have mashed potato?
4: Right.
3: Okay. How do you feel about curried sausages, Thomas?
1: Well, I do like them. They're quite a thing, I would say, amongst older generations. You know, the sort of thing you might have got a recipe for out of the Women's Weekly Cookbook. And I have one of those cookbooks, and it's still good, John.
3: I lived with a couple of mates, and he did curried sausages, and this is going to sound terrible, and I apologise for people who had to have lunch, but he used to put banana with them, and it sounds awful.
1: That's to soften it a bit.
3: It was lovely.
1: In the hotter climes, when you do a very hot curry, they'll often cook fruit with it, although technically a banana is a seed, not a fruit. Anyway, we digress. Gary, hello. Hello, Gary. Oh, Gary's phone has gone down. All right, John, we will leave it there. Good to talk with you.
3: You too, mate.
1: John Oroglasso back same time next week. We'll have time for one or two more calls in a moment. 133-693, mornings at 3aw.com.au at 6 to 12.
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1: It is 2 to 12. News for Stephanie Wackwick coming up shortly. First, though, Scott, you'll be lucky last today. What can we help you with?
15: Oh, top of the day to you, Tom. Just when you're talking about the work cover for people who work from home, if I go to the office during the day and I walk to the bakery at lunch to get my sandwich, if I trip over and hurt my ankle, roll my ankle, am I covered for work cover as well?
1: It's a good question. My guess is, and I'm only a layman, is I think probably you are, because going to get something to eat at lunchtime is part of your normal work day. And again, if it seems that you are, then if you work from home and you walk down to the local bakery for a pizza roll or whatever, then you'd probably be covered too.
15: You're on your lunch break, you're not actually getting paid, so you're not sort of employed, aren't they?
1: Yeah, but even if you're not getting paid, having a lunch break is a normal part of a workplace agreement. Look, thank you, Scott. Again, there's a lot of unanswered questions here, and I just think if we make working from home a human right in this state, which is still possible with Ben Carroll as Premier, all these problems are going to arise, and it's going to put a massive impost on employers and employees. Scott, thank you. As I mentioned before, news coming up at the moment with Stephanie Wacklerwick, afternoon starring Tony Moclair following that. The weekly Word of the Street prize winner is Adrian, who told us yesterday about three Rosellas that died in his backyard. He suspects bird flu. He rang the hotline. Nothing was done. Adrian, you've got a $1,000 voucher to spend at Imp Jewelry, the handmade and remodelling specialist coming your way, and you're in the running for the yearly prize, 60 grand towards a Mercedes of your choice, thanks to our great friends at Mercedes-Benz Brighton. Have a great weekend. Go the Blues. Talk to you Monday, 8:30. Bye for now.
16: 3YBFM National News. Harvey Norman's renos are underway, and so is their renovation sale, clearing stock and slashing prices. 14 degrees in Melbourne, a shower or two tomorrow, a top of 16. It's 12 midday. Good afternoon, I'm Stephanie Wacklerwick. Debate is continuing over Geelong's concussion scandal as an AFL coach weighs in what he would have done in his player days.
17: The Geelong player at the centre of the club's secret concussion deal has reportedly been told his future at the Cats is uncertain. The Herald Sun reports the club has made it clear that the player's contract may not be extended for next year. It comes after it was revealed AFL Commissioner Chairman Craig Drummond was president of the Geelong board when it struck the secret deal allowing the player to take all legal responsibility for concussions, an agreement which has since been scrapped. Western Bulldogs coach Luke Beveridge was asked about the agreement after last night's game. He says he may have signed a waiver relating to concussions back in his playing days.
18: That's me personally, back in the day, but I don't know what's happened. But I like to think that historically, and we're so careful with our players now, the way we train, you know, as far as the duty of care goes.
17: Well, former Hawthorn president Jeff Kennett says it's time for transparency from Craig Drummond.
19: Now, I don't think he's going to stand down. I don't think his mates on the commission will ask him to stand down because this is part of the process of...
17: Alex Riddell, Melbourne.
16: A 57-year-old man has been arrested after what looks like a deliberate chasing down of two young bike riders in Mildura. Carolee Katsimbanis reports.
20: The 12-year-old boys were riding motorised bikes down Mildura's main pedestrian mall. The man allegedly followed them driving his Ford Ranger down Langtree Mall before allegedly hitting them around 11 o'clock last night. One of the boys has been airlifted to a Melbourne hospital suffering serious injuries. The other is also in hospital. The crash caused damage damage to a light tower, and detectives will see whether the incident is linked to the damage of a shopfront shortly beforehand. Carolee Katsimbanis, Melbourne.
0: The Salvos are angry after confirmation from Melbourne Lord Mayor Nick Rees that there is a campaign from restaurants, bars and residents to move the homeless out of the city. The charity has lost out on a $9 million funding package originally promised to them by Nick Rees in his 2024 Lord Mayoral campaign. Major Brendan Nottle says the Salvos have operated continuously since 1895 from their Bourke Street headquarters, but they will now have to close their cafe and street feeding program in September.
21: There seems to be undue pressure coming on the City of Melbourne from certain quarters to actually move us on, but more than that, to actually move on the most vulnerable.
0: But the Lord Mayor says the funding package was tendered and it's gone to St Vincent de Paul to fund Osnam House in North Melbourne, but there's no secret plan.
22: That was not a factor in the decision the council made to award the contract to Vinnie's and Osnam House. That was because they've got a new purpose-built facility, a suite of wraparound services, a meal and a bed at Osnam House.
0: Senior ministers continue to dodge questions on whether former Premier Daniel Andrews deserves a statue. A freshwater poll has found 74% of people want it dumped. Health Minister Ingrid Stitt says she's not interested in whether the statue is erected or not.
23: No, I'm not, because I have not been briefed on it, nor will I be seeking to be briefed on it. I've got a lot of other important priorities on my plate, and I think that the Victorian community would want us focused on the right things.
0: Supermarkets are facing a sardine shortage and price hikes of up to 30% as a viral sardine maxing health trend takes off. Dietitian Joel Ferran says he has no problem with it.
24: Sardine maxing is essentially getting in as many sardines as you can, so including them in all different meals across the day. So it's loading up on tinned fish, which I think is a really good trend.
0: In finance, the Lords down 20 points, the dollar buying 70 US cents.
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0: Josh Fraser will finally sit down with Carlton next week to discuss the vacant senior coaching role. The Blues interim coach is yet to confirm whether he wants the job, despite steering the club to 9 wins from 11 games. Several candidates have already been interviewed, with Fraser delaying his decision as he mourns the loss of his father.
25: The club's given me some time, which is I appreciate, given what the last week's entailed. So, yeah, most of my thinking this week's been around the Saints, and I'll have a discussion with the club next week.
0: Port Adelaide has made two late changes to its lineup ahead of tomorrow's clash with Sydney at the SCG. Mitch Georgiadis has been withdrawn with illness, while Lockie Jones has groin tightness. Alex Van Wyk will make his AFL debut, coming into the side along with Jacob Ware. It's 12:05.
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29: I'm Pat Gordon. The Victorian Socialists have announced a local candidate who will contest South West Coast at the upcoming state election. Harris Shepherd says she'll run on a platform of improved rail services, equal access to housing and a defence of workers' rights. The 18-year-old is also one of the youngest ever candidates to contest a Victorian election.
30: Yeah, it's a bit daunting, but it's something that I'm eager to do because it's a really important cause and we need to fight for better.
29: The Cobden Football Netball Clubs announced the appointment of Andrew Foster and Brody Marnie as their senior co-coaches for 2027. Marnie enters his fourth season in a senior leadership role, while Foster is a decorated dual Bombers premiership player and a former premiership coach at Koroit. And that's local news. You

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4: Your four-day forecast for the Great South Coast. Partly cloudy this afternoon. The slight chance of a shower later this afternoon and this evening. And light winds. Looking ahead to tomorrow, showers, a top of 15 degrees after an overnight low of 7. Sunday, rain 15. And Monday, rain easing and windy, a top of 13 degrees.
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4: Currently, it's 13 degrees.
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Let's go. The 70s and 80s lunchbox underway for a Friday, 14 past midday with Dave Drinkhall. From 1979 to 1989, Swedish pop duo Roxette, and that country's second best-selling musical act after ABBA. They called this song the Big Bad Ballad as they tried to recreate that overblown American FM rock sound to the point where it almost becomes absurd. So they really just wanted to see how far they could take it, and it was pretty successful too. 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

0: The 70s and 80s lunchbox, 94.5 3YB FM, back to 1972 with Bowie, the Gene Genie. What was going on in that year? Well, I can tell you that the average weekly wage back in 1972 was $95. Australia's population, just 13.3 million people with a 2.6% unemployment rate. McDonald's introduced the Quarter Pounder Burger in 1972. That was also the year that John Farnham was King of Moomba with Lou Richards as his jester. And it was the last time that humans walked on the moon with the Apollo 17 mission in December of 1972. The 70s and 80s lunchbox, it is all thanks to the Lady Bay Restaurants. All seniors' main meals for lunch, just $23, and soup of the day, $10.
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3: 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Shuffles it towards goal! That is a brilliant goal from Will Ashcroft!
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0: Fleetwood Mac on 94.5 3YB FM, the Lindsay Buckingham penned Big Love on the 70s and 80s lunchbox back to 1987. It was, in fact, on this day in that year that Lindsay Buckingham blew up at his Fleetwood Mac bandmates and actually quit the group, which forced them to tour without him in support of their album Tango in the Night, which had only been released a couple of months previously. And it took 10 years for him to finally rejoin the band in 1997. The 70s and 80s lunchbox, it is all thanks to the Lady Bay Restaurant, open for lunch and dinner Monday to Saturday. Bookings at ladybayresort.com.au.
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0: It's Blondie to wrap up the 70s and 80s lunchbox from 1978. Hanging on the Telephone from their Parallel Lines album, a song that was written a couple of years before by a guy called Jack Lee and released in 1976 by his short-lived US West Coast power pop band The Nerves. But it's Blondie's version that everyone remembers. As we wrap up the 70s and 80s lunchbox, it returns Monday from midday thanks to the Lady Bay Restaurant. Stay with us. 1 o'clock, news, sport and weather coming up. The Sherbs on the other side, Noiseworks and the one and only Sir Elton John.
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3: 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That was a bit of a dud. So we made the weekend. 2 days for mates to get together and do not work stuff. 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
12: 15 degrees in Melbourne, a shower or two tomorrow, a top of 16. It's 1 o'clock. Good afternoon, I'm Stephanie Wackluig. Three people have been arrested over a hit run in Heidelberg West last weekend, where a man was reversed over in his driveway as he tried to stop his black Honda CRV from being stolen. Detectives arrested a 51-year-old woman from Heidelberg West at a home in Narvik Crescent this morning. But as they approached the property, two people in an allegedly stolen ute in the driveway drove at them, forcing them to jump out of the way. The 68-year-old victim remains in hospital with life-threatening injuries. Two 12-year-olds are being treated in hospital, one suffering serious injuries after being hit by a car as they were allegedly riding motorised bikes through a mall in Mildura last night. A 57-year-old man has been arrested. It's alleged he followed the pair in his Ford Ranger just after 11 p.m. Detectives are investigating whether the incident is linked to the damage of a shop front shortly beforehand. The Carroll government says it won't be leaving the Salvos high and dry after the charity lost out on a $9 million funding package for the city's homeless. The funding will instead go to St Vincent de Paul to fund Osnam House in North Melbourne. Lord Mayor Nick Rees says his plan to give the money to the Salvos was derailed by a campaign by hospitality venues to move the homeless out of the city. Volunteers and Carers Minister Luba Grigorovich can understand why the Salvos' Brendan Nottle is upset.
13: I will definitely reach out to Brendan today. What Brendan does is just fantastic, and we do need the Salvos there in Melbourne.
12: The government is denying claims the US is establishing a military base in Western Australia. Federal politics reporter Nelson Scott.
14: Under the AUKUS agreement, nuclear submarines from the US and UK will be rotating through HMAS Stirling near Perth. But there are concerns the US will use the facility as its own military base. Following revelations, more than 2,000 Americans will be deployed there, nearly double what was previously claimed by Australia. The concerns are compounded by the US Navy setting up the same administrative and support framework it uses for its standard overseas bases. But Defence Minister Richard Marles says Stirling will remain under Australian control.
15: It's a rotation, so none of this is new.
14: Former Home Affairs Secretary Mike Pezzullo argues a US base is not necessarily a bad thing.
16: Bolstering our sovereignty because it says that we're stronger with a partner.
14: The first nuclear submarines will port at HMAS Stirling next year. Nelson Scott, Canberra.
12: Coles is reportedly on the verge of offshoring hundreds of back-office jobs, many moving to India. Qantas is also reportedly contemplating a similar arrangement as major companies in Australia attempt to deal with AI. In finance, the All Ords up 30 points this hour.
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12: Sydney Ruckman Brodie Grundy has been ruled out of tomorrow's clash with Port Adelaide following the birth of his first child. Grundy has been replaced in the Swans lineup by Will Green, who makes his AFL debut. The Power also making a couple of late changes, ruling out Mitch Georgiadis and Lockie Jones. They've been replaced by Alex Van Wyk and Jacob Ware. Giants captain Toby Green has been cleared to play against Gold Coast on Sunday after 3 weeks out with a quad injury. Coach Adam Kingsley says Green will provide a much-needed boost for the side.
17: Yeah, it's really important for us, you know, particularly if the conditions are like their forecast, which could be a little wet. You know, he's a terrific wet weather player for us ahead of the ball. So, yeah, he's incredibly important, as we know.
12: That's the latest news and sport.
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21: I'm Pat Gordon. The Warrnambool Seahawks are Big V finals bound this weekend, with their campaign to commence with a road trip to face Mornington tomorrow. Seahawks forward Akeem Lollamond says after winning their final home clash of the season to book a spot in finals, they're ready for the do or die clash.
22: We do realise, right, this is a pivotal point in the season where everybody's 0-0, right? So top six teams, nobody's a sweet deal anymore, right? And I think because of us having that back-to-back in two very close games, losing by three the night before and then winning by four against Collingwood, we're ready for the fire. So I know they're a bit nervous, and that's no knock on them. They're a great team, and they'll make us work hard, but I also think that we've taken that step up that we need to be competitive.
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24: Your four-day forecast for the Great South Coast. Partly cloudy this afternoon. The slight chance of a shower later this afternoon and this evening. And light winds. Looking ahead to tomorrow, showers, a top of 15 degrees after an overnight low of 7. Sunday, rain 15. And Monday, rain easing and windy, a top of 13 degrees.
25: 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LMCT 11658.
24: Right now, it's 14 degrees.

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The Great South Coast, 94.5, 3YBFM, 14 past one with Dave Drinkle. Nice blue skies and sunshine to finish the week, although the showery activity set to return later this afternoon and this evening, and a very high chance of showers tomorrow, a very high chance of rain coming up for us on Sunday. So a wet weekend ahead by the looks with Noiseworks at 3YBFM.

0: Bit of music and more of it. 94.5 3YB FM with the little red Corvette from Prince. On your home of Hampden League Live, which is back tomorrow from midday, and our round 16 match of the day from Bushfield Recreation Reserve. The top of the table, North Warrnambool Eagles take on second-placed Terang Mortlake. And North Warrnambool Eagles undefeated thus far in season 2026. It has been an incredible year for them after they won the flag last year. Philip Possum Kelly is going to head up our commentary team tomorrow. No Maddie Stewart, no Trent Hill. So Poss is going to be doing the lion's share of the work alongside Alan Blackers, Blackburn, Scott Tilty Carter and Adam Wigsy Dowie tomorrow. It's Hampden League Live. North Warrnambool Eagles versus Terang Mortlake. Thanks to Warrnambool Kia, Sungold Fresh Local Milk, McDonald's and Badeness Rural, along with Harvey Norman Warrnambool. 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

0: 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Heading towards 2 o'clock, got the latest national and local news coming up. Check if your four-day forecast. Looks like we're in for a wet weekend. And from Dirty Dancing, Eric Carmen after 2. Also back to the early 90s with Deborah Conway. Looking forward to playing that. John Lennon and some Ram Jam, Black Betty. All on the way after the news next.
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0: 16 degrees in Melbourne, a shower or two tomorrow, a top of 16. It's 2 o'clock. Good afternoon, I'm Stephanie Wackluig. The search continues for two machete-wielding thugs who attacked a 17-year-old schoolboy in Wantirna Reserve, leaving him for dead. The teenager was sitting on his e-bike when he was set upon in June. He's since undergone a series of surgeries after he was slashed several times. Senior Sergeant Samuel Beard says it was a merciless attack.
1: Oh, it's absolutely cowardly. They think they're tough. There is no toughness in what they've done. They're absolute cowards to then take his bike, his phone, and just leave while he has to seek assistance and refuge from passers-by.
0: Two women and a man from Heidelberg West have been arrested following a hit-run which saw a man reversed over in his driveway. The man was trying to stop his black Honda CR-V from being carjacked last weekend and remains in hospital, having suffered life-threatening injuries. Officers say they had to jump out of the way as they approached a home in Narvik Crescent this morning, with two people in the driveway sitting in an allegedly stolen ute, then driving at them before losing control, crashing into a wall and ramming a police car. Two women aged 18 and 51 and a 41-year-old man have been arrested. 10 days into the job and the opposition has lashed out at new Premier Ben Carroll, describing him as just another Labor fraud. The Premier hasn't faced the media since the release of Wednesday's anti-corruption report embroiling former Premier Daniel Andrews and the Firefighters Union. Liberal attack dog Matthew Guy says he's simply not up to the job.
2: I've seen plenty of premiers through this parliament and this one ain't up to the job. His first test within the first 10 days. He's failed on integrity. He's failed on cracking down on corruption. We don't know where he stands with the big build.
0: A former AFL Players Association president says Geelong must face an independent tribunal over its secret concussion contract. The Herald Sun reports the player at the centre of the deal has reportedly been told his future at the Cats next year is uncertain and his contract may not be extended. Pressure is also mounting on AFL Commission Chairman Craig Drummond to stand down. He was president of Geelong at the time. Two-hour-long delays are impacting some services at Sydney Airport due to air traffic control issues. The federal government's air services agency is being investigated after two planes were accidentally cleared to collide. This passenger has told Seven pilots are blaming the control tower.
3: It said there's a one-and-a-half-hour delay caused by air traffic control. I could imagine if you're a frequent traveller, these sorts of delays trying to get to your destination are just ridiculous.
0: Time performance should improve this afternoon. In finance, the All Ords down 5 points, the dollar buying 70 US cents.
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0: Carlton interim coach Josh Fraser insists he's focused on process over results ahead of Sunday's clash with St Kilda. It's a crucial encounter for both sides as they fight to secure a wild card final spot. But Fraser says they aren't getting caught up in the hype.
5: We attach ourselves to a process around this game and not get too outcome driven. I just think this club maybe historically has ridden the wave, and I just look at where we're at and I think we've got so much work in front of us still.
0: Meantime, Fraser will sit down with the Blues next week to discuss whether he's interested in continuing as coach next year. He has exceeded expectations since replacing Michael Voss, overseeing 9 wins from 11 games. And a blow for the Swans ahead of tomorrow's clash against the Power, Brodie Grundy ruled out for personal reasons. That's the latest news and sport.
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9: I'm Pat Gordon. 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
10: Monday night, we voted to award nearly $200,000 in events and festivals across our entire city and another nearly $150,000 in our Community Development Fund grants to over 30 different groups across our city. 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
11: Your four-day forecast for the Great South Coast, partly cloudy this afternoon, the slight chance of a shower later this afternoon and this evening, and light winds. Looking ahead to tomorrow, showers, a top of 15 degrees after an overnight low of 7. Sunday, rain 15, and Monday, rain easing and windy, a top of 13 degrees.
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11: At the moment, it's 15 degrees.

94.5 3YBFM, your home of Sunday country. Lenny John's on leave at the moment. Andrea Waycott, a fellow country music lover, will fill in on hosting duties over the next few weeks, and she's back Sunday morning between 6 and 9 with some great country favourites, old and new. 2:13. 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

0: 94.5 3YB FM, better music and more of it with MJ. Well, we've been playing Trivia Tuesday on Facebook. This is a new little thing we're going to be doing each week. Your chance to win a $50 voucher to the Warrnambool Bowls Club. And we had a simple trivia question that we asked, which was what event occurs in Australia every 5 years with the next one to occur on Tuesday next week? Of course, it is the 2026 Australian Census. Make sure you fill it out. Do it accurately, otherwise you'll get fined. And thank you to everybody that entered. Congratulations to Amy McGilvray, who's won that $50 voucher to the Warrnambool Bowls Club. So we'll do it again next week with another trivia question. Trivia Tuesday. And if you do want to play trivia, well, this weekend, Sunday trivia at the Warrnambool Bowls Club from 2:30 p.m. Absolutely free to play. Great prizes, including a $200 venue voucher for first prize. And it's absolutely free to play at the Warrnambool Bowls Club Sunday trivia from 2:30 p.m. in Tymal Street, Warrnambool.
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0: 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It's the Crowdies and the world where you live. G'day, Dave Drinkhall this afternoon. Got to love the world where we live here on the Great South Coast. 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You'll find all those details at the Deakin University Warrnambool Events page, 3ybfm.com.au.
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Well, a local candidate has thrown their hat in the ring for the upcoming Victorian state election. Pat Gordon has more with our local news headlines on the way after 3 o'clock. 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

0: 15 degrees in Melbourne, a shower or two tomorrow, a top of 16. It's 3 o'clock. Good afternoon, I'm Stephanie Wacklewick. Four youths charged over the death of Sunshine shopkeeper Van Viet Trong are free on bail. Two boys, aged 12 and 13, were allowed back onto the streets earlier this week. The others, two 14-year-old girls, have also been freed. A 15-year-old boy who faces a manslaughter charge remains on remand. Three people have been arrested over a hit-run in Heidelberg West, where a man was reversed over in his driveway as he tried to stop a carjacking. Carolee Katsimbanis reports.
1: The 68-year-old victim remains in hospital with life-threatening injuries. There's still no sign of his black Honda CR-V. Very early this morning, detectives executed a search warrant at a home in Narvik Crescent, arresting a 51-year-old Heidelberg West woman. But as they approached the property, two people sitting in an allegedly stolen ute in the driveway drove straight at them, forcing the officers to jump out of the way before the pair lost control, crashing into a wall and allegedly ramming a police car. A 41-year-old man and 18-year-old woman, both from Heidelberg West, have been arrested. The investigation continues. Carolee Katsimbanis, Melbourne.
0: Ben Carroll has been accused of doing a disappearing act by failing to deal with the fallout from the Operation Richmond anti-corruption report. The Premier hasn't faced the media since the release of the report on Wednesday, which implicated former Premier Daniel Andrews and the Firefighters Union. The opposition's Matthew Guy says the Premier is in hiding.
2: We don't know where he stands on the suburban rail loop. He's failed the test on integrity. We don't know where he stands on cracking down on union corruption. You know, this guy is just another Labor fraud. Says one thing, does another.
0: Both the federal government and the opposition have dismissed claims the US has established a naval base in Perth. More than 2,000 Americans are set to support nuclear submarine operations at HMAS Stirling. The US has also established a naval support service for the site, prompting speculation it intends to use the facility as a base. But Shadow Defence Minister James Patterson has told News 24, Stirling has a distinctly Australian flavour.
3: I was at HMAS Stirling recently. There's an Australian commanding officer. It is Australians who control who comes on and off the base. The mess serves Australian food. It is genuinely an Australian base with an enduring US presence.
0: Roughly 250 flights have been delayed at Sydney Airport due to issues at the control tower. Airlines fear today may be the worst day for delays in 6 months, with some services running 2 hours late. The federal government's Air Services Agency admits it did hold up planes earlier, but claims flights should be back on time this afternoon. In finance, the All Ords flat this hour.
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0: Craig Bellamy has confirmed he will continue as Melbourne's Storm coach next season, but concedes it might be his last. There had been speculation over Bellamy's coaching future after he was diagnosed with a neurodegenerative disorder. Carlton interim coach Joss Fraser insists he is getting closer to a decision on whether he wants the job full-time. Fraser has won 9 out of 11 matches in charge and says he will discuss the role with Blues leaders next week.
5: I'd like to think it's as simple as just saying, yeah, I'm all in. And I've spoken previously, I'm very ambitious about being a senior coach. It's now the opportunity for me to take all the information on board, and if I put my hand up, then I am all in. It's been a considered approach in that way, and if I don't put my hand up, there'll be a reason for that.
0: That's the latest news and sport.
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9: I'm Pat Gordon. The Victorian Socialists have announced a local candidate who'll contest South West Coast at the upcoming state election. Harris Shepherd says she'll run on a platform of improved rail services, equal access to housing and a defence of workers' rights. The 18-year-old is also one of the youngest ever candidates to contest a Victorian election.
10: Yeah, it's a bit daunting, but it's something that I'm eager to do because it's a really important cause and we need to fight for better.
9: The Cobden Football Netball Club's announced the appointment of Andrew Foster and Brody Marnie as their senior co-coaches for 2027. Marnie enters his fourth season in a senior leadership role, while Foster is a decorated dual Bombers Premiership player and a former Premiership coach at Koroit. And that's local news.
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11: Your four-day forecast for the Great South Coast. Partly cloudy this afternoon. The slight chance of a shower later this afternoon and this evening. And light winds. Looking ahead to tomorrow, showers, a top of 15 degrees after an overnight low of 7. Sunday, rain 15. And Monday, rain easing and windy, a top of 13 degrees.
4: 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LMCT 11658.
11: At the moment, it's 15 degrees.

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Back tomorrow morning from 9. We're very proud that the boys have been nominated for a major Country Racing Victoria Media Award, the SEN Jack Starring CRV Media Award. So good luck to the best team in racing. I'll try and tip you into a winner tomorrow morning after 9 o'clock. No Greggy Kelson or Maddie Stewart this week, but Billy Wilde, Dennis King and Lockie Rook will be here. 16 past 3 with Simply Red at 3YB FM.

0: 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What a win to North Melbourne, knocking off the Doggies last night at Marvel Stadium to start round 22. Their first win over the Western Bulldogs since 2019. And it continues tonight at the Gabba. Brisbane Lions will probably be pretty happy to be back at the Gabba after getting thumped by the Blues last week. They take on the Hawks. Adam White, Jack Fulham, Shane Crawford and Kenny Hinkley to call the action there. Tomorrow night, we've got the Crows and Richmond from Adelaide Oval and a triple header on Sunday, including the Giants and the Gold Coast Suns, the Eagles and the Pies and the Saints and the Blues. AFL Nation for our broadcast partners, Prestige Jayco, the Union Dairy Company, Warrnambool Bowls Club and Harvey Norman Electrical Warrnambool. 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

0: Bit of music and more of it. 94.5 3YB FM. It's Wilson Phillips. Have you got yourself a Warrnambool gift card yet? They really are a worthwhile investment, perfect for yourself or as a gift for somebody else. And it means that your shopping dollars stay right here in our local community. And there's over 160 businesses that you can use it at. Some of those include the Wood-Fired Pizza Co. in Warrnambool, the magnificent Wood-Fired Pizzas there in Timor Street, Ponting's Timber and Hardware, the Warrnambool Greyhound Racing Club, and also Tamara's Alterations and Sewing. Pick up a Warrnambool gift card from the Visitor Information Centre, the Warrnambool Civic Centre, or online. 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
14: 16, it's 4 o'clock. Good afternoon, I'm Stephanie Wackluig. Members of the Vietnamese community say they are completely broken after four of the youths charged over the fatal attack on Sunshine shopkeeper Van Viet Trong were freed on bail. A 15-year-old boy facing manslaughter charges remains in custody, but two boys aged 12 and 13 and two 14-year-old girls were freed earlier this week. Yen knew Mr. Trong and has told Jackie Felgate he was loved by people across the Vietnamese and the Sunshine community.
15: All of us are
7: absolutely broken at this stage, where we feel defeated and completely helpless with what's happened. He has been part of the Vietnamese community, Sunshine, for so long. All of us had some dealings with him at his shop. You know, I've gone there to buy my groceries, taken my kids in there, and he's just lovely. We all treat him like an uncle.
14: A schoolboy who was brutally attacked with machetes says he thought he was going to die. Dennis O'Kane reports.
15: The boy's attackers remain on the run after he was knocked from his e-bike and attacked several times in a Wantirna reserve in June. It was an attack described by Senior Constable Samuel Beard as cowardly and brutal.
16: Viciously attack them with a weapon, leaving them injuries requiring hospitalisation. It's just unthinkable.
15: The victim, who's just turned 18, says his attackers chased him down, yelling, "Kill him, kill him."
17: After they left, I just knew that it was bad because I could hear my back squelching when I moved it. I'd move it and just be like, squelch, squelch, squelch.
15: The teenager, who doesn't want to be named, underwent surgery for his wounds. Dennis O'Kane, Melbourne.
14: The state government has ordered poultry farms with more than 50 birds to be placed under housing orders in a bid to protect the industry from bird flu. The order will impact on free-range farms and is expected to last for 14 days. There have been a further 20 positive cases of bird flu, all in Greater Crested Terns in the state southwest around Portland and Nelson. There are now 175 confirmed detections in Australia. All travellers are being urged to brace for domestic delays for the rest of the day due to air traffic control issues in Sydney. The federal government's air services agency restricted planes for several hours, triggering delays of more than 2 hours. Airlines for Australia CEO Stephen Beckett says more than 250 planes were held up leaving Sydney.
18: Those planes are running behind time. They're in the wrong place at the wrong time. And so there'll be delays throughout the day. So while the restrictions are removed in Sydney right now, planes can depart and land, those delays were baked in hours ago.
14: In finance, the All Ords down at 9 points this hour.
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14: A decision on Josh Fraser's coaching future at Carlton is just days away. Jordan Tunbridge reports.
20: Josh Fraser is yet to decide whether he wants the Carlton coaching job, the club giving him extra time as he mourns the loss of his father last week.
21: Which I appreciate, given what the last week's entailed, so have a discussion with the club next week.
20: The Blues have been interviewing other candidates as Fraser enjoys an excellent run of 9 wins from 11 games as caretaker coach.
21: Now the opportunity for me to take all the information on board, and if I put my hand up, then I am all in. It's been a considered approach in that way, and if I don't put my hand up, there'll be a reason for that.
20: Carlton faces St Kilda at Marvel Stadium on Sunday night in a clash that could shape both clubs' finals hopes. Jordan Tunbridge, Melbourne.
14: Brodie Grundy has been ruled out of Sydney's clash with Port Adelaide for personal reasons. The star ruckman replaced in the lineup by Will Green, who makes his AFL debut. That's the latest news and sport.
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26: Your four-day forecast for the Great South Coast. Partly cloudy this afternoon. The slight chance of a shower later this afternoon and this evening. And light winds. Looking ahead to tomorrow, showers a top of 15 degrees after an overnight low of 7. Sunday, rain 15. And Monday, rain easing and windy, a top of 13 degrees.
27: 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LMCT 11658.
26: At the moment, it's 15 degrees.

94.5 3Y BFM, your home of the morning rush with Sean and Monkey. They are back to drive you home and get you into the weekend with the morning rush rewind from 5. And, of course, here to start your day again Monday morning from 6. Thanks to Warrnambool Toyota, 13 past 4 with Dave Drinkle and 1927.

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0: 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It's Madonna. Handed League Live returns tomorrow from midday. Our match of the day from Bushfield as the undefeated North Warrnambool Eagles take on the Terang Mortlake Bloods. And Philip Possum Kelly, he is going to be the main man, pretty much doing it all on his own tomorrow, although he will be getting some help from Alan Blackers Blackburn, Scott Tildy Carter, and Adam Wigsy Dowie as well. Big pregame coming up from midday, including a special guest, might have a former Essendon player on in pre-match tomorrow. Bounce of the ball at 2. 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North Warrnambool Eagles versus Terang Mortlake. Thanks to Warrnambool Kia, Sungold Milk, McDonald's, Baden-Ness Rural and Harvey Norman Warrnambool. 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

0: 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With Dave Drinkle, slightly winding things down for your Friday. 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And you might want to get involved in the event at Albert Park in Warrnambool tomorrow to help create habitat for local wildlife by planting trees, pulling weeds, recording local species and enjoying a free barbecue lunch. 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And this has been organised by Green Futures Now, supported by the youth team at the Warrnambool City Council. We've got all those details at our website, 3ybfm.com.au, if you'd like to head along.
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15: 15 degrees in Melbourne, a shower or two tomorrow, a top of 17. It's 5 o'clock. Good afternoon, I'm Stephanie Wackerly. Geelong has been asked by the AFL to explain a secret agreement requiring a player to assume legal risk for any future brain injury. The Cats have since removed the waiver, noting the player continues to acknowledge potential risks. Chief Executive Steve Hocking admits he authorised the controversial deal.
16: Yes, absolutely, and I take responsibility for the fact that we didn't lodge it with the AFL and the PA. There's no reason, it was just a misstep in the process. I have received a letter, please explain, from the AFL in relation to this matter, so we'll deal with that over the coming days.
15: The state opposition says the four youths charged over the fatal attack on Sunshine shopkeeper Van Viet Trong would still be in custody if it were in government. The youngest, two boys aged 12 and 13, were freed this week, along with two 14-year-old girls. A 15-year-old boy remains in custody facing manslaughter charges. Shadow Police Minister Brad Batten says it's another example of bail laws failing community expectations.
17: Violent offenders do not belong on the street. We would have break bail face jail, and we'll send a very clear message to the courts that violent offenders do not deserve to go home, and particularly when the allegation leads to someone dying.
15: Police have renewed calls for help in tracking down two callous machete-armed thugs who stalked and attacked a 17-year-old schoolboy in a Wantirna reserve in June. The boy, who hasn't been named, has spent time in and out of hospital since the attack, suffering stab wounds to his back and shoulders. Senior Constable Samuel Beard says the offenders hid in the bushes before jumping the boy.
7: Oh, it's absolutely cowardly. They think they're tough. There is no toughness in what they've done. They're absolute cowards to then take his bike, his phone, and just leave while he has to seek assistance and refuge from passers-by.
15: Poultry farmers in Victoria are being forced to house their birds as cases of bird flu continue to climb. The order, which replaces a voluntary code, applies to farms with more than 50 birds and will initially last for 14 days. Agriculture Minister Michaela Settle says the government is also moving to avoid shortages of eggs and poultry.
18: We're working proactively to make sure that eggs and poultry are protected and that Victorians can continue to afford and find them on the shelf.
15: The Commonwealth Bank is facing a union fight over an app which tracks its employees. CBA requires staff to download an app which tells the bank where they are located in the building. It can also track how much they participate in team meetings and when they're away from their computer. In finance, the All Ords down 7 points at the close.
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15: A major blow to the Western Bulldogs' hopes of playing finals. Scans have confirmed Tim English suffered damage to his MCL. The ruckman is expected to be sidelined for the rest of the home and away season. Josh Fraser will finally sit down with Carlton next week to discuss potential interest in the senior coaching role. The Blues giving their inform interim coach extra time to make a decision while mourning the loss of his father. Melbourne Storm coach Craig Bellamy has confirmed he will continue coaching in 2027. There's been speculation over his future after being diagnosed with a brain condition.
19: Well, I'll be coaching next year, but yeah, I think that might be the end, but we'll see what happens.
15: Socceroos winger Awa Mabil has signed with Melbourne City after a decade playing in Europe. That's the latest news and sport.
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25: Partly cloudy tonight, slight chance of showers with some light winds. Tomorrow, cloudy, very high chance of showers, winds north-northeasterly, 15 to 25 k's. Sunday, cloudy, very high chance of rain, top of 15. Monday, cloudy, very high chance of rain, top of 13. And Tuesday, cloudy, very high chance of showers, top of 15. Heading for a top of 15 tomorrow for Warrnambool, Port Ferry, Mortlake and Terang.
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25: Right now, it's 15 degrees.
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1: Friday edition of the Rewind. It's the, well, is it the weekend yet? It's after five.
2: Oh, absolutely it is.
1: Okay, well, welcome to the weekend. And you've got us two through till six. And Monkey, your son makes an appearance today on the Rewind.
2: Yeah, he joined us this morning because he's come out and said what he thinks the movie of the year is. He loves his films. But the problem is he said it about two different movies. I think you can see both still at the Capitol.

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2: We're doing the stumper. I'll repeat it before we get to a couple of Simons.
3: Yeah, we've got two Simons, Shawnee, on hold. There's another Simon out there.
2: Yeah, let's get the
3: jump on the spare line.
2: Be interesting to see what Simon says.
3: Oh, good.
2: Rightio, almost 40% of people, almost 40%.
3: Oh, no. Someone's calling.
2: Oh.
3: I'm putting them on hold. If that's a Simon, I'll go he.
2: Almost 40% of people say this is the very first thing they do when they walk into their hotel room for the first time. What is it? Let's go to Simon number one. Hello, Simon. Oh, he doesn't know if he's Simon number one.
3: Simon.
4: Yes?
3: Yes, yeah. Talking to you, yep. Simon. What's the answer?
4: Which Simon you're talking to?
2: Yeah, I know. Sorry, that was my bad. What's your guess?
4: Check test at the bed.
3: What's that, sorry?
4: Check or test the bed.
3: Oh, okay. Well, check the bed, test the bed. We can do that in many ways. Lie down, check it out, see if it's comfortable. Good answer. I've done that before.
2: Yeah.
3: Not the correct one.
2: Thanks, Simon. Have a good day.
3: Let's go to the possible fresh Simon, but might not be. I don't know. Good morning. Is your name Simon? Hello?
5: Hello?
3: Oh, no, you're not Simon. I'll get you to hold there. Sorry, it's Simon's only at the minute. Let's go to the other Simon.
2: Okay.
6: Morning, guys.
3: That's rough, but this Simon was...
2: He was first,
3: queue.
2: Yep.
3: 40% of people check this when they first enter a hotel room they're staying in. Simon, what is it?
6: Go to the window and check the view.
3: Oh, spot on.
2: Well
3: mate.
2: Done.
3: Spot on.
2: Yep, straight to the window and have a look out at the car park.
3: Yeah.
6: Yeah, you want to see if you're getting value for money, don't you? And you're always let down.
2: Yeah.
3: I tell you what, though, when you get the view, when you nail the view...
2: Ooh.
3: Don't you get celebrate. Take a selfie, yeah. Send it to all your mates. Well done.
6: Yeah.
3: Apologies to that non-Simon. I'm not sure who that was, but, yeah, check the view. The other one I'll sing you off, check the minibar.
2: Oh, yeah, you just open up the fridge just to have a look.
3: Just to see if you've got anything and then we're going to pay $20 a stubby.
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2: Time to talk movies. You love this little...
3: Never gets old.
2: You love that intro?
3: Oh, I love this bit. Oh, it takes me back. Now,
2: we are
3: talking movies. And we've got Harry, my son, on the phone because when he's not treating sick kids in the hospital, Harry is a movie nut, Sean, like more than me. You know, I love my movies.
2: Yeah.
3: You've seen four in your life. But Harry made a bold statement a few weeks back. He went and saw The Odyssey. Now, this is this massive Christopher Nolan film with Matt Damon, 3 hours. I saw it yesterday in Sydney at the IMAX. Now, I was in the second row at the IMAX. Now, fair to say I've got a crook neck this morning, right? Because I had to be on a poo. Anyway, fantastic movie. When he saw it a few weeks back, he said, movie of the year.
2: He's just called it.
3: Undoubtedly movie of the year, right? And then he went and saw Spider-Man the other night, the new Spider-Man.
2: Yep.
3: No, that's the movie of the year.
2: Oh, come on.
3: So we've got him on. Harry, good morning.
4: Good morning, boys. There is no better time to be going to the movies.
3: Well, there you go. And but which one's going to get the gong?
4: Oh, look, I think The Odyssey is going to be pretty strong and it's going to be hard to beat, I think, for the more widespread audience. But Spider-Man, if anybody was a kid who grew up watching all the old movies, all the TV shows and all the old books and whatnot, this is probably the best Spider-Man movie that's ever been made. Not only the best Spider-Man movie, but the best Peter Parker movie that's ever been made.
3: Oh, okay. Peter, you know who Peter Parker is, Sean?
2: I can picture him.
3: No, he is Spider-Man.
2: He's the actor.
3: His
2: name is Peter Parker. Yeah. Peter Parker is Spider-Man.
3: Yeah, what do you call it? The A-list. Is it an A-list? Yes. now, Harry, is it true? Is it true you might have wept? You know, and you're a grown man these days. Is it true you wept during Spider-Man?
2: Oh, he's a stitch-up.
4: You said you wouldn't bring this up, but hey, it's emotional. You know, you're watching Spidey kind of go through the streets and he has to sacrifice, well, Peter Parker has to sacrifice a lot and kind of got the old heartstrings going. So, it's an emotional movie. That's what happens at the movies. It moves you.
3: All right. Well, drum rolls, please, because Harry's part of a thing called Letterboxd, which it's a public thing people can do. But out of 5 for The Odyssey, Harry?
4: 5 stars.
3: 5 out of 5 for The Odyssey. Okay. That's still at cinemas. And as Harry said, you want to watch it on the big screen. Don't wait for this to come out at home.
2: Right.
3: Right. Not going to be the same. And for Spider-Man, what's the movie called? Spider-Man what?
4: Brand New Day.
3: All right. Drum roll for Spider-Man Brand New Day. How many stars? Let's wait and see. I'm assuming it's got to be the same.
4: For my 10-year-old self. 5 stars.
2: Oh, wow. Jeez.
3: That's a real connection movie.
2: Yep, well, I can't say I'll be running out the door to...
3: You should take Emmett to Spider-Man.
2: No, maybe I'll go to Spider-Man. What's it rated, though?
4: Emmett, Shawnee. Okay. Take Emmett.
2: All right.
3: Emmett will be able to go to that one. I think The Odyssey might be R. Harry, Harry, thanks for that. And, geez, I hope another good movie doesn't come out. You're going to be stuffed.
4: Nah, thanks, guys. Have a good day. Get to the movies this weekend.
2: Can we keep Harry as a regular... You know, movie reviewer monkey?
3: Yeah, sure.
2: Because
3: I don't know. I have to ask him.
2: If we do, Harry, I'm planning ahead. Because Harry, I've made you a little, intro.
3: Oh, you haven't.
2: Here you go. Hold on.
5: Harry's movie review.
3: Oh wow.
2: What do you reckon?
4: Oh, Sean. That made my day.
3: Sean.
2: Harry's movie.
3: Sean's got an almost sick affection with AI at the minute. Harry.
2: Thank you, Harry. That's Harry's movie review.
0: Leave the drive rush to us. 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

0: time for some sport. Why not? It's Monkey's Thought on Sport.
1: All right, we're going to start with possibly a contender for Mark of the Year, Shawnee, in the AFL. This came from North Melbourne's Paul Curtis, who kicked the first two goals of the game. I mean, this, let's face it, his adrenaline, he was on.
0: Mm.
1: He was in the zone early.
0: Mm-hmm.
1: And this happened, well, close to the wing. And this is how Jared Waitley, our friend Jared, who went missing in action yesterday, by the way, this is how Jared and the team at AFL Nation called it last night.
2: He's got plenty of room to meander away at halfback. He kicks for Curtis. Had a charge at Selwood, got the perfectly timed rise. It's a hanger.
1: It's well, a yeah. hanger.
0: I haven't seen it. Now you got me curious.
1: Yeah, pretty good mark. Pretty good mark.
0: Yeah, righto.
1: Funny, like if you're listening to the radio, what's the first thing you want to do? Oh, I want to see it.
0: Yeah.
1: So great call by Jared and the guys there. Now, can I just preface Monday? I don't know what I'm asking for here from you, Sean.
0: Well, I'm all ears.
1: I could be a no-show, right? I'm going down and watch St Kilda versus Carlton, all right? It's 7:20.
0: What are they thinking? Oh, I said this yesterday, sorry. Scheduling it.
1: It's 7:20, so I'm going to have to stop in Melbourne. Now, I think this game could really decide the fate between me and a good mate and a fairly large bet we've had on it. Who will finish higher, St Kilda or Carlton?
0: At the end of the home and away season,
1: yes.
0: Is that right?
1: Yes. Now, if Carlton beat us Sunday night, we're cooked. We won't get past Carlton, I'm pretty sure.
0: Right.
1: Okay, there's a small chance. We really need to win. So I could be very excited or I could be very disappointed.
0: Mm. So
1: either way.
0: I think what's guaranteed is if you are on the radio Monday, you might be a bit husky.
1: Because
0: you're going to yell.
1: I could have been yelling a lot.
0: Yeah.
1: Or drowning my sorrows, one of the two. So we'll see how that comes up Monday. Now, big scheduling clash in a couple of years' time in Sydney. So in 2028, in October, which is when the NRL Grand Final plays, they always have a long weekend up there in New South Wales when the NRL Grand Final's on. They have the Monday off. So, because that's always played on the Sunday.
0: Yeah, I remember that. Yes,
1: so we're a couple of years away, and you're probably thinking, "Well, why are they panicking?" Because there's a fairly notable figure in town that weekend.
0: Who's rolling into town?
1: The Pope.
0: Oh.
1: So the Pope. How's this? They are expecting 400,000 people to get to Randwick Racecourse. Now that's not where the footy is, so people are probably going, "Well, what's the problem?" 400,000 there for that.
0: It's almost half a mil, yeah.
1: And then a heap of people going to the NRL Grand Final. They think all the infrastructure might cop it, you know, trains, public transport, the whole bit, accommodation. But I'm thinking, no, let's embrace, let's maybe...
0: What's yours?
1: Well, maybe do a crossover. Get the Pope to the footy. Now, there's a couple of things the Pope could do at the footy. He could do the coin toss.
0: He could.
1: And then sort of, you know, just stick his arm up a little bit and they just go bananas.
0: He could go around and bless everyone individually.
1: That'd take a while. he could sing. I don't know. Can he sing? He could do
0: I'm
1: it.
0: I'm not sure.
1: He'd play that one again. He'd just get up there and throw a few of them out. But at the very least, surely, just divert from Randwick, go to the footy before the mass, right, this big public mass, in the Popemobile and do a lap.
0: Oh, yeah.
1: In the Popemobile.
0: Popemobile.
1: They still have the Popemobile.
0: I think they do, yeah.
1: So anyway, I'm sure they'll work it out. Gee, Sydney, they love it, don't they? And finishing with this, an amazing story, and ironically sharing the same name as your son. I sent this to you. Did you happen to see it?
0: I think I know what
1: seen
0: it is.
1: It yet?
0: Yeah.
1: Well, you'd seen it
0: is
1: anyway.
0: It the young gun.
1: Tasmanian toddler Emmett Perry, right, set a golf world record because he drove the golf ball 110 metres. Now, that's not big for your eye, but have a guess how old Emmett is.
0: Mm.
1: Did you notice how old he was?
0: I've seen the footage, but, geez, he swings it hard.
1: 110 metres, he's whacked the golf ball. It's a world record. Emmett Perry is 2. He is 2 years of age.
0: Yeah. Actually, I think this was on the news, actually.
1: And it's at Barn Boogle.
0: Yeah, no, he's done well. He probably had a big win behind him.
1: He's going to be a prodigy.
0: No, I'm not taking anything away from him. That's amazing.
1: Adrian Brophy can't hit at 90 metres.
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2: All right, don't want to put you under the pump, Shawnee, but have we still got that audio from Shirley yesterday when we're talking to her? Shirley's our 83-year-old tips.

0: they annoy me, they do.
1: Yeah.
2: Well, you've got to fill out. Shawnee's offered to come up to Euroa for the night because you've got to do it on the night and help you through it. Is that right, Sean? You're going to go up and help Shirley?
0: No need to do that. I can do it myself.
3: Yeah. Oh, good.
1: I'm the same.
0: How many years I've been doing it?
1: Oh, yeah. Well, if it's every 5 years, she's 80. Yeah, she would have done a
3: few.
1: 15 of them, maybe.
3: Julie texts in just on the census form. Came home Tuesday night. The form and envelope was saturated. And the resident snails had had a field day on them as well. So, if your census form has been damaged, what do you do then?
1: Well, I don't know, because we have a snail issue with our. If anything stays longer than a day in our letterbox, the snails are into it.
3: Yeah, blame the snails. It's always a good one. Belinda said, hi, because I was saying you've got to be home Tuesday night. But as Belinda pointed out, hi, guys, if you know where you'll be Tuesday night, you can do the census any time. No need to wait until Tuesday.
1: If you know where you're going to be, I get that. So yeah. If you invite me around for dinner Tuesday night.
3: Yeah, well, that's unlikely, but yes, I know. No, so I guess what she's saying, if you know you'll be at home with such and such, you could fill it out now.
1: But what if you change your plans last minute? Someone says, hey, come around. Oh, sorry, I can't. I've said that I'm going to be here.
3: Like a wise man once told me, people only know what you tell them, Shorty. Okay, so I always find there'll be some interesting census results when they come out, but every time the census comes around, particularly when I've been on radio, I've always thought there's probably an opportunity gone missing by the Australian government, and that is to... Because you hear the ads now.
1: Oh, yeah, census this, census that.
4: The Australian census is
3: getting... sort of washes over you. I thought they could have used songs...
1: Oh, yeah.
3: ...or a certain song to help people remember. And for me, it's always been any song by John Denver. Like, if you played...
1: I'll count you down here. 3, 2, and 1.
3: You fill out the census. Like, imagine someone, like a real siren, came across the radio. Don't forget to fill out the...
1: Oh, hold on.
3: You fill out the census.
1: So people might remember more in song rather than the ads.
3: So they've been singing it.
1: Oh, yeah, well, mate.
3: And I know you not to be outdone have got your own version.
1: Oh, well, okay, I'm happy to do one. Maybe they should use...
3: I'm happy to do
1: maybe
3: one.
1: They should use Australian Crawl. Fill out the census.
3: Oh, yeah, now that's good. That might even be better. A, because John Denver's no longer with us. Aussie Crawl have made a comeback.
1: They're back together.
3: I'll join in with that one. That's
1: fill out the census.
3: Oh, yes.
1: All right.
3: Even the person... Oh, no, no one... they don't deliver it. It's already in the mail.
1: Do you want on more, did you say?
3: It would have been good if someone knocked on the door and said, hey, I'm here for the census.
1: All right, I got one more for you.
3: Oh, you know, sometimes you go a little bit too far. That was good.
1: Okay.
3: Don't ruin it. Off you go.
1: Yeah, well.
3: Here he goes. Always that bit extra.
1: The census work at all. Yeah, probably shouldn't have gone there. Yeah, anyway.
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6: Hello, I'm Jefferson Shaw. At least 8 people are dead after a school shooting in Thailand. The suspected shooter has been identified as a Year 9 student. At least 15 others are injured, with some in a critical condition. It's the second school shooting in the country this year. There's been long lines at Sydney's domestic terminals as passengers deal with more than 250 delays. Airlines fear today may end up being the worst day for delays in 6 months, with some services running 2 hours late. The federal government's Air Services Agency says the services have been restored. The federal government says the US Navy will determine how long its submarines will stay at a Western Australian base. There's speculation America will use HMAS Stirling as its own naval base after it's set up the required administrative framework. Labor claims Stirling will remain an Australian base despite the enduring presence of US nuclear submarines. Victorian poultry producers will be forced to house their birds in a move by the state government to stem the spread of cases of H5N1 bird flu. The order will affect farms with more than 50 birds. Victoria's chief veterinary officer, Graham Cook, says new detections of bird flu in coastal areas has prompted the stepped-up response.
7: The reason why we're introducing a precautionary housing requirement is because within distance of our coastline, we do have a large amount of poultry industry.
6: Police have revealed a woman found dead alongside a man in Queensland's southwest this week was pregnant. The bodies of the 23-year-old woman and a 45-year-old man were located inside a home at Charleville in the early hours of Thursday morning, following a nearly 8-hour lockdown of the surrounding neighbourhood. Southern Regional Assistant Commissioner Matthew Vanderbilt says the home will remain a crime scene through the weekend.
8: This is an incredibly confronting, traumatic and tragic crime scene, and I can confirm that the deceased female and the deceased male were in a relationship.
6: And the federal government is still spending significant amounts on external consultants despite pledging to curb its reliance on outsourcing. The Centre for Public Integrity has found Labor spent over $740 million in consultants during the last financial year. Over half of the funds went to management advisory services, which critics say performs functions the public service should handle itself. Checking sport, Giants captain Toby Green Dean has overcome a thigh injury and will take his place for the crucial AFL clash with Gold Coast on Sunday. Round 22 continues tonight, the Brisbane Lions hosting Hawthorn at the Gabba. Socceroos winger Ewa Mabil has signed with Melbourne City after a decade playing in Europe, and Aussie Alex De Minaur has blown a match point against Cam Norrie to crash out of the Canadian Open. That's the latest. I'm Jefferson Shaw.
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0: Jefferson Shore. The federal government says the US Navy will determine how long its submarines will stay at a Western Australian base. There's speculation America will use HMAS Stirling as its own naval base after it's set up the required administrative framework. Labor claims Stirling will remain an Australian base despite the enduring presence of US nuclear submarines. Defence Minister Richard Marles says the US will determine how long its vessels stay at the facility.
1: The Submarine Rotation Force West and the duration of those rotations is going to be a function of the operational requirements of the US submarines, and that is going to vary from submarine to submarine.
0: Poultry farmers in Victoria are being forced to house their birds for the next fortnight. As avian flu cases continue to spike, the order replaces a voluntary code which applies to farms with more than 50 birds. The state's agricultural minister, Michaela Settle, says the Victorian government is also moving to avoid shortages of eggs and poultry.
2: We're working proactively to make sure that eggs and poultry are protected and that Victorians can continue to afford and find them on the shelves.
0: New South Wales police have arrested a man accused of breaking into a Sydney Inner West home and stabbing a 61-year-old man. The suspect was caught in Marrickville 10 hours after the alleged attack. A knife was allegedly seized from the man. The opposition is pressing the federal government to negotiate on gambling reforms instead of shelving the legislation. Labor's bill to limit wagering ads is currently friendless, with the Coalition and the Greens both calling for it to be strengthened. It's understood the government is considering scrapping the legislation if it can't get it through the Senate in its current form. But Liberal Senator James Patterson argues this would be immature.
3: The idea that the government briefed off this week that if any amendments are moved to this bill, if it doesn't pass in exactly this form, they're going to throw up their hands and walk away in a huff is frankly petulant and childish behaviour. They should be willing to negotiate with the Parliament to get something sensible through.
0: And beloved Australian television personality and the original host of popular children's show Here's Humphrey, Ian Fairweather has died aged 86. The ABC reports a family spokesman said the popular presenter passed away at Gosford Hospital in New South Wales after suffering a fall. Checking sport, Geelong has been asked by the AFL to explain a secret agreement requiring a player to assume legal risk for any future brain injury. The Cats have since removed the waiver, noting the player continues to acknowledge potential risks. And Josh Fraser will finally sit down with Carlton next week to discuss potential interest in the senior coaching role, the Blues giving their in-form interim coach extra time to make a decision while mourning the loss of his father. That's the latest. I'm Jefferson Shaw.
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0: Hello, I'm Jefferson Shaw. At least 8 people are dead after a school shooting in Thailand. The suspected shooter has been identified as a Year 9 student. At least 15 others are injured, with some in a critical condition. It's the second school shooting in the country this year. There's been long lines at Sydney's domestic terminals as passengers deal with more than 250 delays. Airlines fear today may end up being the worst day for delays in 6 months, with some services running 2 hours late. The federal government's Air Services Agency says the services have been restored. The federal government says the US Navy will determine how long its submarines will stay at a Western Australian base. There's speculation America will use HMAS Stirling as its own naval base after it's set up the required administrative framework. Labor claims Stirling will remain an Australian base despite the enduring presence of US nuclear submarines. Victorian poultry producers will be forced to house their birds in a move by the state government to stem the spread of cases of H5N1 bird flu. The order will affect farms with more than 50 birds. Victoria's chief veterinary officer, Graham Cook, says new detections of bird flu in coastal areas has prompted the stepped-up response.
1: The reason why we're introducing a precautionary housing requirement is because within distance of our coastline, we do have a large amount of poultry industry.
0: Police have revealed a woman found dead alongside a man in Queensland's southwest this week was pregnant. The bodies of the 23-year-old woman and a 45-year-old man were located inside a home at Charleville in the early hours of Thursday morning, following a nearly 8-hour lockdown of the surrounding neighbourhood. Southern Regional Assistant Commissioner Matthew Vanderbilt says the home will remain a crime scene through the weekend.
2: This is an incredibly confronting, traumatic and tragic crime scene, and I can confirm that the deceased female and the deceased male were in a relationship.
0: And the federal government is still spending significant amounts on external consultants despite pledging to curb its reliance on outsourcing. The Centre for Public Integrity has found Labor spent over $740 million in consultants during the last financial year. Over half of the funds went to management advisory services, which critics say performs functions the public service should handle itself. Checking sport, Geelong has been asked by the AFL to explain a secret agreement requiring a player to assume legal risk for any future brain injury. The Cats have since removed the waiver, noting the player continues to acknowledge potential risks. And Josh Fraser will finally sit down with Carlton next week to discuss potential interest in the senior coaching role, the Blues giving their in-form interim coach extra time to make a decision while mourning the loss of his father. That's the latest. I'm Jefferson Shaw.
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0: Hello, I'm Jefferson Shaw. At least 8 people are dead after a school shooting in Thailand. The suspected shooter has been identified as a Year 9 student. At least 15 others are injured, with some in a critical condition. It's the second school shooting in the country this year. There's been long lines at Sydney's domestic terminals as passengers deal with more than 250 delays. Airlines fear today may end up being the worst day for delays in 6 months, with some services running 2 hours late. The federal government's air services agency says the services have been restored. The federal government says the US Navy will determine how long its submarines will stay at a Western Australian base. There's speculation America will use HMAS Stirling as its own naval base after it's set up the required administrative framework. Labor claims Stirling will remain an Australian base despite the enduring presence of US nuclear submarines. Victorian poultry producers will be forced to house their birds in a move by the state government to stem the spread of cases of H5N1 bird flu. The order will affect farms with more than 50 birds. Victoria's Chief Veterinary Officer Graham Cook says new detections of bird flu in coastal areas has prompted the stepped-up response.
1: The reason why we're introducing a precautionary housing requirement is because within distance of our coastline, we do have a large amount of poultry industry.
0: Police have revealed a woman found dead alongside a man in Queensland's southwest this week was pregnant. The bodies of the 23-year-old woman and a 45-year-old man were located inside a home at Charleville in the early hours of Thursday morning, following a nearly 8-hour lockdown of the surrounding neighbourhood. Southern Regional Assistant Commissioner Matthew Vanderbilt says the home will remain a crime scene through the weekend.
2: This is an incredibly confronting, traumatic and tragic crime scene, and I can confirm that the deceased female and the deceased male were in a relationship.
0: And the federal government is still spending significant amounts on external consultants despite pledging to curb its reliance on outsourcing. The Centre for Public Integrity has found Labor spent over $740 million in consultants during the last financial year. Over half of the funds went to management advisory services, which critics say performs functions the public service should handle itself. Checking sport, Geelong has been asked by the AFL to explain a secret agreement requiring a player to assume legal risk for any future brain injury. The Cats have since removed the waiver, noting the player continues to acknowledge potential risks. And Josh Fraser will finally sit down with Carlton next week to discuss potential interest in the senior coaching role, the Blues giving their in-form interim coach extra time to make a decision while mourning the loss of his father. That's the latest. I'm Jefferson Shaw.
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0: Hello, I'm Jefferson Shaw. At least 8 people are dead after a school shooting in Thailand. The suspected shooter has been identified as a Year 9 student. At least 15 others are injured, with some in a critical condition. It's the second school shooting in the country this year. There's been long lines at Sydney's domestic terminals as passengers deal with more than 250 delays. Airlines fear today may end up being the worst day for delays in 6 months, with some services running 2 hours late. The federal government's Air Services Agency says the services have been restored. The federal government says the US Navy will determine how long its submarines will stay at a Western Australian base. There's speculation America will use HMAS Stirling as its own naval base after it's set up the required administrative framework. Labor claims Stirling will remain an Australian base despite the enduring presence of US nuclear submarines. Victorian poultry producers will be forced to house their birds in a move by the state government to stem the spread of cases of H5N1 bird flu. The order will affect farms with more than 50 birds. Victoria's chief veterinary officer, Graham Cook, says new detections of bird flu in coastal areas has prompted the stepped-up response.
1: The reason why we're introducing a precautionary housing requirement is because within distance of our coastline, we do have a large amount of poultry industry.
0: Police have revealed a woman found dead alongside a man in Queensland's southwest this week was pregnant. The bodies of the 23-year-old woman and a 45-year-old man were located inside a home at Charleville in the early hours of Thursday morning, following a nearly 8-hour lockdown of the surrounding neighbourhood. Southern Regional Assistant Commissioner Matthew Vanderbilt says the home will remain a crime scene through the weekend.
2: This is an incredibly confronting, traumatic and tragic crime scene, and I can confirm that the deceased female and the deceased male were in a relationship.
0: And the federal government is still spending significant amounts on external consultants despite pledging to curb its reliance on outsourcing. The Centre for Public Integrity has found Labor spent over $740 million in consultants during the last financial year. Over half of the funds went to management advisory services, which critics say performs functions the public service should handle itself. Checking sport, Geelong has been asked by the AFL to explain a secret agreement requiring a player to assume legal risk for any future brain injury. The Cats have since removed the waiver, noting the player continues to acknowledge potential risks. And Josh Fraser will finally sit down with Carlton next week to discuss potential interest in the senior coaching role, the Blues giving their in-form interim coach extra time to make a decision while mourning the loss of his father. That's the latest. I'm Jefferson Shaw.
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0: Because I gotta have faith. Ooh, I gotta have faith. Because I gotta have faith. I gotta have faith.
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Hello, I'm Jefferson Shaw. At least 8 people are dead after a school shooting in Thailand. The suspected shooter has been identified as a Year 9 student. At least 15 others are injured, with some in a critical condition. It's the second school shooting in the country this year. There's been long lines at Sydney's domestic terminals as passengers deal with more than 250 delays. Airlines fear today may end up being the worst day for delays in 6 months, with some services running 2 hours late. The federal government's Air Services Agency says the services have been restored. The federal government says the US Navy will determine how long its submarines will stay at

0: Western Australian base. There's speculation America will use HMAS Stirling as its own naval base after it's set up the required administrative framework. Labor claims Stirling will remain an Australian base despite the enduring presence of US nuclear submarines. Victorian poultry producers will be forced to house their birds in a move by the state government to stem the spread of cases of H5N1 bird flu. The order will affect farms with more than 50 birds. Victoria's chief veterinary officer, Graham Cook, says new detections of bird flu in coastal areas has prompted the stepped-up response.
1: The reason why we're introducing a precautionary housing requirement is because within distance of our coastline, we do have a large amount of poultry industry.
0: Police have revealed a woman found dead alongside a man in Queensland's southwest this week was pregnant. The bodies of the 23-year-old woman and a 45-year-old man were located inside a home at Charleville in the early hours of Thursday morning, following a nearly eight-hour lockdown of the surrounding neighbourhood. Southern Regional Assistant Commissioner Matthew Vanderbilt says the home will remain a crime scene through the weekend.
2: This is an incredibly confronting, traumatic and tragic crime scene, and I can confirm that the deceased female and the deceased male were in a relationship.
0: And the federal government is still spending significant amounts on external consultants despite pledging to curb its reliance on outsourcing. The Centre for Public Integrity has found Labor spent over $740 million in consultants during the last financial year. Over half of the funds went to management advisory services, which critics say performs functions the public service should handle itself. Checking sport, Geelong has been asked by the AFL to explain a secret agreement requiring a player to assume legal risk for any future brain injury. The Cats have since removed the waiver, noting the player continues to acknowledge potential risks. And Josh Fraser will finally sit down with Carlton next week to discuss potential interest in the senior coaching role, the Blues giving their in-form interim coach extra time to make a decision while mourning the loss of his father. That's the latest. I'm Jefferson Shaw.
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0: 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Harvey Norman's renos are underway, and so is their renovation sale, clearing stock and slashing prices.
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2: Hello, I'm Chelsea Bowden. The government says the US Navy will decide how long its submarines are deployed at a Western Australian base. Federal politics reporter Nelson Scott.
3: As part of the AUKUS arrangement, Perth's HMAS Stirling will from next year play host to five American and British nuclear submarines. But there are concerns the US will use the site as its own military base after it established the same administrative framework it uses for its other overseas facilities and doubled the number of deployed personnel. Defence Minister Richard Marles claims Stirling will remain an Australian base, but the US will determine how long each sub stays there.
4: That is going to vary from submarine to submarine.
3: The opposition's James Patterson echoed his sentiments.
5: Genuinely an Australian base with an enduring US presence.
3: Security experts argue the US would inevitably operate out of Stirling in the event of a regional conflict. Nelson Scott, Canberra.
2: A man's been charged over a stabbing in Sydney's inner west. Police say a 61-year-old man was stabbed several times in the torso inside his Marrickville home. His alleged attacker has been charged with several offences, including wounding a person with intent to cause grievous bodily harm and aggravated break and enter. The 34-year-old will face court today. Several charges against a former bishop have been dropped as his trial

0: trial in WA's District Court nears its end. Jamie Smith reports.
1: Christopher Saunders has sat through weeks of testimony, accused of sexually abusing three young Aboriginal men between 2008 and 2017 in WA's Far North. It's alleged he'd hold parties with alcohol, cigarettes and food for the men before sexually assaulting them. On Friday, however, seven of the 26 charges were dropped due to a lack of evidence. Mr. Saunders' lawyers have also revealed he won't take the witness stand. The 76-year-old has always maintained his innocence. Closing arguments will begin on Monday. Jamie Smith, Perth.
0: Around 250 flights have been delayed at Sydney Airport due to issues at the control tower. Airlines fear they were the worst delays in 6 months, with some services running 2 hours late. The federal government's air services agency admits it held up planes earlier, but claims all flights should be back on time. And the federal government are reviewing the safeguard mechanism, the primary policy for curbing industrial emissions. The scheme requires the country's largest polluters to annually reduce their emissions or pay for carbon credits if they go over. The review will examine how effective the policy has been in reducing emissions and if it remains fit for purpose past 2030. In finance, one Australian dollar is buying around 70 US cents.
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0: In the NRL, the New Zealand Warriors Premiership campaign is well and truly alive thanks to a dominating 28-12 point win over the Penrith Panthers in Auckland. A further blow for the Panthers with captain Isaiah Yeo coming off in the first half with a suspected pec injury. Meanwhile, the Bulldogs lead the Roosters in Sydney. In the AFL, the Brisbane Lions lead against the Hawks heading into the final quarter at the Gabba. Sydney Swans ruckman Will Green will make his AFL debut against Port Adelaide tomorrow afternoon. Green replaces Brody Grundy, who will miss the match after the birth of his first child. And Aussies Alex de Minaur and Talia Gibson have been eliminated from the Canada Tennis Open. That's the latest news and sport.
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11: Cloudy today, very high chance of showers later this morning. Winds north-northeasterly, 15 and 25 k's. Sunday, cloudy, very high chance of rain, top of 15. Monday, cloudy, very high chance of rain, top of 13. And Tuesday, cloudy, very high chance of showers, top of 15. Heading for a top of 15 today for Warrnambool, Port Fairy, Mortlake and Terang.
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13: Right now, it's 10 degrees.
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3: On this day today, the 8th of August, having a birthday today, is Deborah Conway, was born in Toorak, Victoria on this day in 1959. She's 67, the Australian singer and former model, the ex-Do-Re-Mi vocalist. Deborah Conway's many great songs, including this one, It's Only the Beginning. 67 today, Deborah Conway.

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10: Andrew Lucas is the senior producer with the continuous call team on 2GB 4BC. 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
10: Can you believe it's around 23 of the NRL is already? It's flown by.
11: Where's the season gone? Another month. We hit the finals and the AFL even closer as well. It's very exciting. It's the best time of the year for footy fans.
10: Yep. The Roosters taking on the Bulldogs, round 23, NRL. Tell us all about it.
11: Yeah, you mentioned not long to go, and last night was a perfect example of finals-like footy, a real thriller between the Roosters and the Bulldogs at Allianz Stadium. We were out there with the continuous call team last night, a crowd of over 30,000 fans saw the Roosters win 20 points to 18. The Roosters crossed twice in the first half to lead 8-2, but then after the break, it was all the Bulldogs, all the momentum. A stunning surge saw them score 3 tries in just 11 minutes. Jacob Carraz scoring a double in that period, and all the momentum was with the Bulldogs. But then it changed in the 66th minute. Billy Smith, he got his second try. That cut the deficit. And then just moments after, a Roosters kick went up in the air. The Bulldogs let it bounce, and then Celesi Fichetti, the back rower, pounced on it, scored, put the Roosters ahead with about 10 minutes to go, and in the end they held on. A thrilling game, and yeah, the Roosters defeating the Bulldogs 20-18 to make it 7 straight wins.
10: There you go. It sounds pretty exciting, mate, and the call must have been right up there with the best.
11: Yeah, the boys in fine form as we get to the business end of the season. Mark Levy, Mark Riddell, Josh Morris, a Bulldogs legend and a Roosters legend on the sideline. It was good to have him there. And again, it was one of those games that was real finals-like, a huge crowd at Allianz Stadium. I'm not sure if you've ever been here, Pat, but the acoustics in here, it's one of the newer venues around and absolutely sensational. And we saw a really great game, and they were the two form teams heading into this clash.
10: Now, what about the Warriors hosting the Panthers? Tell me about that one.
11: Yeah, another sort of top-of-the-table clash over in New Zealand, but the New Zealand Warriors making a statement, defeating the Penrith Panthers 28-12 over at Go Media Stadium, a sold-out Go Media Stadium over in Auckland. And the Warriors burst out of the blocks. They led 18-0 at halftime. They scored 3 tries, 2 of those in the first 11 minutes. The Panthers lost Paul Alamotti to a sin bin for a high shot. That didn't help their cause. They missed the start completely. And then a big concern was their co-captain, Isaiah Yeo, going down with a suspected pectoral injury. So those injuries can often be nasty. The coach, Ivan Cleary, he spoke at the post-match press conference. He said it didn't look great. Obviously, we'll have to wait for scans, but he's so, so vital to their cog and to their team, Isaiah Yeo. So we'll have to wait and see what happens there. But the Warriors, they led 24-0 at one stage, and in the end it was, 22-0, and then the Panthers, they crossed for two back-to-back tries. There was hope for a potential comeback. They looked to have scored a third, but then Liam Martin, I think it was ruled offside, and in the end the Warriors held on. So, yeah, a fantastic tussle over there in Auckland, and the Warriors defeating Penrith 28-12.
10: Sport report, Andrew Lucas on Australia Overnight. AFL, some news with the Geelong Cats, Andrew.
11: Yeah, big story, and I'm sure, Pat, you would have heard it throughout the week and seen it throughout the week. And we had a development yesterday. The Geelong defender, Jake Colajasny, he revealed himself as the player at the centre of that secret concussion waiver agreement that prompted the AFL to issue a please explain notice to the Cats. And this all dates back to 2024. Geelong struck an agreement with Colajasny, who took on legal responsibility for the effects of any potential future brain trauma in a bid to exonerate the club and its medical staff and court action down the line. It was all appeared in the News Corp papers on Thursday as well, a real huge story as well. And Colajasny, he released that statement yesterday late in the afternoon. The plan originally was to keep it quiet, obviously, for the player's welfare. But Jake, he said, while I appreciate the efforts made not to identify me, the speculation has left me feeling I needed to address this personally. So we'll see what happens out of this story as well. He turns 31 on Sunday, Jake Colajasny. He's played over 200 games for Geelong since being drafted in 2013. Obviously, multiple head knocks don't hurt, but he's been a good player for the Cats.
10: And round 22 of the AFL, Brisbane going up against Hawthorn. What a game. Tell me about that one.
11: Yeah, the Brisbane Lions, they bounced back from that ugly loss to Carlton last week, smashing the Hawks by 67 points, 18-17, 125 to 8-10, 58 in front of a crowd of over 33,000 fans up at the Gabba. And two goals to Lauren Logan Morris gave the Lions a six-point lead at quarter time, and they kicked the first 5 minutes after that first term break, and it was 6-3 in the second. Logan Morris, he had 4 goals midway through that second term. The margin was 28 points, and after that, they just continued on, the Brisbane Lions. They led by 46 at the final change, and then that lead grew to 67. A number of outstanding contributors for the Brisbane Lions. Kyle Oman, 5 goals and 24 disposals. Morris finished with 4 goals, as we said. Will Ashcroft, 39 disposals, and Lachie Neal, 35. And a special mention to a couple of their club greats, Ryan Lester bringing up 250 games yesterday in the AFL, or last night, sorry, in Jared Berry, 200. So, yeah, it's always good when your team backs you up and performs well in certain players' milestone games.
10: And what about the Alan Border medal? Which Australian star has won the Alan Border medal?
11: Yeah, big congratulations to Travis Head, and it shouldn't surprise us, being named the Alan Border medal winner for the second consecutive year. And we had a function up in Brisbane last night. Of course, Australia taking on Bangladesh. That begins next week in the Test Series. But what a summer Travis Head had, and what a 2025-2026 season he had. He played 30 matches across all three formats in the international season, scoring over 1,400 runs and a couple of those wonderful knocks during the Ashes last summer. It's amazing to think that was all the way back in November, December and January. And Eddie smashed 170 in that home test in Adelaide and that wonderful 123 off just 83 balls on day two of the West Test to help Australia defeat England in that first Ashes test. So, yeah, Travis Head claiming the Alan Border medal. It was just one vote ahead of Alex Carey, who ran second, and then Mitchell Stark, a further 2 votes behind on 150 as well. And the Shane Warne Men's Test Player of the Year, that went to Mitchell Stark. The Men's One Day International Player of the Year, that went to Mitchell Marsh. And then the 2020 International Player of the Year went to Tim David as well. So, yeah, special night for the Australian cricketers last night up in Brisbane.
10: Nice work again, Andrew Lucas, the Sport Report. Have a great weekend, and we'll catch you back here next weekend on the Australia Overnight program. Thanks, Andrew.
11: Thanks for having me, Pat.
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10: Heading to news on Australia Overnight, and Jonathan Biggins is a writer, actor, director. He has a funny and insightful one-man show about

After news and telling us about his one-man show, The Gospel According to Paul. And also we'll meet the young man, a 25-year-old young fella, Jesse Chambers. He's from Perth. 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So Jesse will join us as well. And your calls, 133693, the weekend edition of Australia Overnight.

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8: Cloudy today, very high chance of showers later this morning. Winds north to northeasterly, 15 and 25 k's. Sunday, cloudy, very high chance of rain, top of 15. Monday, cloudy, very high chance of rain, top of 13. And Tuesday, cloudy, very high chance of showers, top of 15. Heading for a top of 15 today for Warrnambool, Port Fairy, Mortlake and Terang.
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10: Australia Overnight. Now, our next guest is one of Australia's most respected performers, an actor, writer, director, making us laugh for many years with his sharp political observations and holding a mirror to Australian, well, audiences and reflecting the Australian political scene. And now he's back on stage with the one-man show, The Gospel According to Paul, inspired by the life, career and times of former Prime Minister Paul Keating. So we welcome to the program Jonathan Biggins. Hi there, Jonathan.
11: Hi, how are you?
10: I'm good, I'm good. Set the scene for us, The Life According to Paul. Is it a history lesson? Is it comedy? Is it something in between?
11: I think it's a bit of both because, you know, he was the man who could throw the switch to vaudeville. So he's he was an entertainer. He was funny. He was witty. He was a reformer. His legacy is still with us. I think people, whether you liked him or loathed him in the time, everyone had a grudging respect for him and his government and the government of Bob Hawke as well. Yeah. And I think, you know, the kind of political leadership that they showed has not really been seen since, and I think people miss it. And it's an enduring appeal. I mean, I've been doing this show. We started before COVID, right. And it just he's a figure that just attracts people to hear about his story. And he left school when he was 14. Never went to university. Wow. He's got a pilot's license. He managed a rock band. He was the youngest member at the time elected to federal parliament. He was in Whitlam's cabinet very briefly before the dismissal. Treasurer for so many years, prime minister. And even now, you know, people listen to things that he says.
10: And is that what attracted you to him, this story, as you say, you know, this young person with ambition and you know, his political influence on everybody since then, what you describe, is that what made you think, there's something about this man that I need to, do the one-man show, but basically mimic him or portray him for a long time?
11: Yeah, well, I started off in the Wolf Review, the political satire series we did for many, many years. I would do Keating, and then it sort of dawned on me that the audience liked him so much, and it didn't matter where we went in Australia, he always got a good response. And I was trying to think, well, what other politicians could you really do a one-man show about that are entertaining in their own right? And he is one of them. And also it's a little bit touching. You don't know much about his private life. He's a very sort of private person, but he knows so much about so many things. His interests are so wide-ranging. And he's an autodidact. It's all self-taught.
10: Wow.
11: So he really is an entertaining figure in his own right. And the story of, the times from 1969 when he got elected through to 96 when he got defeated by Howard, it's a really, interesting part of Australian history, and also his sort of contemporary takes on all the current bunch. So
10: yes,
11: he's a really good
10: right person
11: to sort of, observe about, what's
10: AUKUS,
11: been happening in the Labor
10: recently.
11: Party.
10: Yeah, gotcha.
11: AUKUS.
10: Well,
11: Well,
10: recent stuff and negative gearing and these sorts of things that he's commented on in recent times, that's also included in the show. Is that what you're saying?
11: Oh, yes, absolutely. Yeah. I mean, because, ironically, he started negative gearing. He introduced it. But it all just sort of got out of hand and became the sort of, obstacle to home ownership that it was for so many people.
10: Yeah.
11: And he must be sitting here thinking, everyone's complaining about high house prices. And when they start going down, they keep complaining.
10: Yeah. Well, his famous one, lines like the recession we had to have, and all the razor sharp sort of witty lines that he's known for. So they're in the show as well. Is there one in particular that sort of gets people laughing, or thoughts on that?
11: My favourite was his description of Peter Costello as all tip, no iceberg. And then you can make up your own. I mean, so, you might be saying, if he's talking about AUKUS, he'd say something like, if you rearrange the letters in AUKUS, it spells you sucker.
10: Right. So you could take a bit of creative licence there.
11: Yeah.
10: Australia Overnight, Jonathan Biggins is with us, writer, performer of the Gospel According to Paul. You can see it at QPAC this month in Brisbane. I'll give you some more details. Then it's touring into regional Queensland, Melbourne and Sydney. So those who remember Paul Keating connect in one way, is there younger audiences who just connect with this man and this character that's saying, might be a bit younger and not live through the era or remembered it. Do you know what I mean? Does he sort of talk to different generations when you're on stage?
11: Absolutely, because he's got his own YouTube channels pretty much. I mean, people have collected their books of things that he said. There's any number of biographies. There was the Kerry O'Brien series on the ABC. And younger people who are interested in politics, they kind of look back to that as the golden era. And I think they're quite inspired by what those governments did and the discipline they had and the amount of reform. And you could argue that some of the problems we've got now are the legacy of some of those things like globalisation and neoliberalism, privatising things like the Commonwealth Bank. Not everyone agrees with it. Hasn't always worked out for the best. But at least there was something and there was a sense of purpose. However, a lot easier for politicians in those days. They didn't have to deal with social media.
10: Right.
11: They didn't have a news cycle that went every 5 minutes than every 24 hours.
10: Yeah.
11: And I think it's very difficult now for anyone in the world to govern effectively when, no matter what you do, within seconds, someone's criticising it.
10: Yeah.
11: There's one question
10: on that. Sorry, is it so unique, Paul Keating, but it's the era versus what we see today. So there's a bit of both. There's this unique personality that you thought, I'm going to make it, you know, do this.
11: Yeah.
10: But opportunity to be what he was is gone now because of social media, and you can't blink without everybody, you know, a pile on, or everyone's... Yeah. Are they all in the panic state? You know, if they do anything... He had courage, the politicians in particular, to make these changes. It doesn't seem to be there now because of the environment. I mean, it's more us. It's us and them, if you know what I mean. It's our fault too.
11: Yes, I think that's true. And I think there's a sort of growing nostalgia amongst people, younger generations, who didn't know the world before the internet, but they've got an idea of what it was like. And sometimes they think, gee, maybe it was a bit better in some regards. Mm. Not in every regard, obviously. But in terms of being able to, you know, govern, and it's happening all around the world, and you can see why populist figures appeal, because they just offer these kind of easy solutions that aren't really based in any reality.
10: Yeah.
11: But they can just say things and people think, oh, well, we'll give those people a go. It becomes a protest vote as much as anything.
10: Yeah,
11: because there's so much noise, there's so much static, it's really hard to cut through. And I think, you know, that's sort of what we need. But you do need that notion of leadership. And Keating always said leadership's about imagination and courage. Mm. And that's sort of lacking, I think, in a lot of political figures these days.
10: Australia Overnight, the Gospel According to Paul Keating is the show we're talking about now. And the voice, you know, it being Paul Keating, tell me about that. How did you, is it something you naturally sort of gravitated towards, or you had to sort of practice a bit?
11: Well, you remember Jerry Connolly, who used to do, he's still with us, but he used to do impressions of Joe Bjelke-Petersen and the Queen. And
10: yes.
11: I saw him doing an impression of Paul Keating. And I thought, oh, I could have a go at that. And then, as I said, in the Wharf Review, we do short sketches, and Keating featured quite regularly in those. And then when I wanted to do, you know, he came and saw one of the reviews, and he said, oh, you know, I don't know why you bother doing that, but I'll tell you this. I'll tell you this for nothing. I would have been wearing a better suit. And then we thought, well, will we spend the $6,000 on a Zenia suit? No, we won't.
10: No.
11: And it just sort of became more and more a thing that I could do. And so it grew into the 90-minute one-man show. But it's a funny night, and I think that's the thing.
10: Right.
11: He's a funny guy. He's an entertainer.
10: Yeah.
11: And it makes it easy. And then you talk about his life, his influences, his dad and his mum growing up in Bankstown, you know, that sort of secular Catholic upbringing, having to go and get a job. He was Jack Lang was his mentor.
10: Yeah.
11: And then people like Whitlam and Lionel Bowen taught him a lot. And then working with Bob Hawke, that relationship, which is quite extraordinary because, you know, Bob Hawke was such a popular figure. He earned all the political capital.
10: Yeah.
11: And then Keating spent it. And that's why that relationship worked so well.
10: Yeah.
11: And then by the time he got to be Prime Minister, after, you know, thinking he'd be there a bit earlier.
10: Yeah.
11: But remember all the, you know, the Kirribilli Accord and all that stuff.
10: Yeah.
11: And I think by the time he got to be Prime Minister, he was probably a bit exhausted.
10: Yeah, right.
11: But he got through things like the Native Title Act, APEC, superannuation.
10: Mm.
11: I mean, where would we be without superannuation? It's the envy of the world.
10: Mm.
11: So, you know, we've got a lot to thank him for. And I think he's a worthy candidate to do a show about.
10: And you've already touched on this as you talk about all these changes and the courage. There was depth to him, yeah. So he was a showman and funny, but there was also, or that wit that we saw, there was a sad side, or sort of a more deeper level to him.
11: Yeah. Yes, he was quite a melancholy person, I think.
10: Yeah.
11: He wears his heart on his sleeve a bit. He wasn't afraid to show, you know, he got pilloried for being interested in antiques and clocks and things like that, but his collection of antiques is world class, and particularly the period he's interested in. When he was 15 or 16 in his first job, he spent 3 months' wages on a pocket watch that he saw in the window of an antique shop.
10: Wow.
11: Now, can you imagine spending 3 months' pay on an antique?
10: Wow.
11: And that sort of started a lifelong passion for collecting at a very high end. And again, you know, this was a kid who grew up in Bankstown, left school at 15.
10: Mm.
11: But his his interests and his knowledge range over such – he really is a Renaissance man. Probably not so good at the sport. He was never really a sporty figure. But he was interested in music. He's still very passionate about music. Yep. His health suffered quite a bit from the amount of work that he did in Canberra.
10: Jeez.
11: I mean, they work really hard. Politicians do work hard. I know that they're easy to criticise, but they work their butts off, and he did particularly. And it cost him, you know, probably his marriage.
10: Yeah,
11: And his personal health. But they were the sacrifices he was willing to make because he genuinely believed that he could lift Australia up.
10: Yeah. Jonathan Biggins with us on Australia Overnight. And all your years, Jonathan, in TV and theatre and different sort of platforms in front of a live audience, you're still obviously excited about doing this show in front of a live theatre.
11: Best place to do comedy is with a live crowd, and if you you know if you're telling jokes, and then that ability to sort of switch them around from laughter to hearing a pin drop when you enter a, you know, a private moment or a moment of sadness, like when his dad, I mean his dad died when he was pretty young. Family is very important to him. You mentioned just those things, and suddenly the audience goes dead quiet. It's a great feeling to have, and I think it's also great for an audience. They're sitting there. They know these people. It's about a life that they know. It's about a country they know.
10: Yeah.
11: Speaking the way they speak, and they really respond. And when you've got 500 people, 600 sitting in a room together, there's nothing like it. And it's the one thing you can't get on the internet.
10: That's right. Or AI or anything like that can't mimic that. That's a real life experience. It's there before your very eyes. Okay, so August 18 to 23, the Playhouse Queensland performing at the Arts Centre Brisbane, then touring into regional Queensland, then Melbourne, October, November, Sydney, November, December. See Jonathan Biggins in this show, The Gospel According to Paul. Good on you, Jonathan. Thanks for being here in Australia Overnight. We appreciate it.
11: Thanks very much.
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10: Australia Overnight. Now, Jesse Chambers is calling on you, the community, to help raise the final $10,000 for brain cancer research. He started a 31-day challenge that will see him run a full marathon every day. That's 42.2 kilometres each day until the 30th of August, while continuing to work full-time. And this is about raising funds to Cure Brain Cancer, or the Cure Brain Cancer Foundation, in memory of his mum, Karen. And Jesse Chambers is on the line. Hi, Jesse.
21: Hello.
10: Okay, mate. So yeah, it's all happening. You're running marathons every day.
21: Yes, yes, we are. We're just over a week into it. So, yep, just starting out.
10: Right. And you know what sticks out? That you're working full time. So you're still doing your normal day to day life stuff, plus this marathon a day for the month of August.
21: Yeah. So still working full time. Just fitting this in, but I thought that was kind of important because so many people live with things like this and they have to go on with their daily lives. So I kind of wanted to get a feel for her, what that's like.
10: That's interesting. Now, I mentioned in the intro there. So tell me about your inspiration, about your beautiful mum and what you're doing for our listeners. Tell us all about it.
21: Yeah, sure. So my mum was diagnosed in 2013 with a stage 4 glioblastoma. And unfortunately passed away in 2016, about 3 years later. But like the ability for her to get an extra 3 years is kind of ridiculous considering where she was with the initial diagnosis. And then, you know, she was pretty much a single mother that raised me until we moved in with my stepfather, Michael, who was like... I know about mum, but like without him, there was no way we would have gotten the extra 3 years. He's a massive part of this and a reason why I push myself so hard as well. But just with mum, seeing someone who, you know, so many people knew and love as like a energetic and bubbly, positive person kind of lose that ability is something that and so many people would understand you. Sticks with you for a long time, and seeing how she fought for those 3 years is nothing. Is like what I'm doing now is nothing compared to people with that have to go through. So it's just kind of my way of trying to give back a little bit and try and get a bit of a feel for it. And
10: And it's made so this experience has made you. Or stronger, or this focus, the way you describe it there, I mean, people react to these situations differently. Is that fair to say that it gave you this focus, this experience that you went through with your family?
21: I guess so. I think, of course, like being pretty young when this all happened, I think you don't really have the choice but to grow up. So that happens all pretty quickly, and I think and then I think just looking back on it, when you realize that like the more people you come into contact with every day and you realize it's not as common, it's a lot more common than you think you kind of get an appreciation for it. And so I think like it's just become this thing for me where I go, how can I give back a little bit? And mum was always so strong willed, and I think that's just rubbed off on me in some way. Massively, obviously, she's been my biggest influence throughout my life and continues to be so, and I think that will never change. I've never really thought about it like that, but it probably is.
10: Now I've got here, help raise the final $10,000. So tell me about the fundraising. So is there like you've been doing this in the past and this is something that's an add-on, or tell me about how we got to this point.
21: So I did a fundraising, did some fundraising last year and ran the Melbourne Marathon, also for mum. But my thinking behind this was a bit more, I wanted to try and do something that I guess like, so thousands of people do a marathon every single day you go to an event like that. Yeah. Like so many people are just doing it because like they want to, it's a bit of fun. So I was very fortunate with the circle around me to help support me through that and get me, I think I raised about $9,000 and like push me to that limit. But that was purely because the people around me were so generous, not because I was doing anything extraordinary. And I just thought, what could I do this time that would, if a random person who doesn't know me, like saw it, what would kind of push them to donate or help out with something like this? And I guess this is kind of what we settled on. And so, yeah, we're actually like, as of this morning, the last couple of days have been hectic, but up to 30,000 this morning.
0: Great.
21: So like it skyrocketed over the last couple of days, which like I continue to be extremely grateful for.
0: Yeah.
21: I always struggle to find the words for it. I honestly can't, like, couldn't have even imagined being in this position. So, but yeah.
0: Australia overnight, Jesse Chambers, Perth runner, taking on 31 marathons in 31 days in memory of his mum and to raise money for the Cure Brain Cancer Foundation. So you've touched on it already. So the logistics of it is what, you get up in the morning, or how's it all happening from day to day? I guess recovery. You're running a marathon every day. I mean, you're 25 and young, so you know your body, I guess, is fitter than somebody a bit older as far as recovery goes, but there's all that to think about.
21: Yes, it is. Yeah, it was probably the bit I thought about the least. But yeah, so the day usually starts, especially at the start of the week, my alarm usually goes off at about 12:30. And then I give myself about an hour and a half to, you know, have some food, have a coffee. Yeah.
0: 12:30 what, a.m.?
21: Yeah. So just after midnight.
0: Right.
21: And then I usually head off at about 2.
0: Right.
21: And then that gives me kind of this time to finish up the marrow, go home.
0: Man.
21: I must say the plan there was to be able to give me enough time to go home, get changed, go into the office. But I the longer this goes, the more work from home days I'll be taking.
0: Yeah.
21: And then as for recovery, I've been extremely lucky with some of the people down at a place called Reset HQ just on Beaufort Street. They've pretty much given me a free month and supporting on like cheaper treatment and things just to kind of keep me going. So I pretty much come in every day, do some compression boots.
0: Right.
21: And then one of the carers here, Seb, as well, has been helping me through and giving me some treatment and needling and stuff. And honestly, I don't know if I would have made it this far without them. So that's kind of how that recovery is going.
0: And what about your team? Like, is other people getting up with you at that time and sort of supporting you there?
21: I must say the old man's loving it. he's been very good. I'm very appreciative for him. I've probably been, he's probably seen the mood swings out more than anyone, but he usually gets up. He did on the first day at 2 o'clock and came and joined me, but he usually meets me down at the park wherever I finish with a whiteboard and write some signs and things as I run by, which is always
0: good people around you.
21: Good fun. Yeah, I know. Yeah, for sure. But yeah, so he's loving it. He's a funny man. So it's good to have him there. And the support around me within my direct like friendship circle is crazy.
0: Yeah. And we can see, obviously, on social media, you're documenting all this. Is another job too. You got to get all the photos and videos. We can see you and track it along the way.
21: Yes. So on Instagram is kind of where I post everything. I must admit, I'm not the best with it. My sister has been, I usually just take like a video or something every day just to, you know, say that I've done it, but that's more of a vibes thing. But anything that looks aesthetically pleasing has probably come from my sister.
0: Okay. And Instagram, what are we putting in? Jesse Chambers.
21: So you can follow along on Instagram at jessechambers999.
0: Right.
21: And then, or if people want to see or are into running a bit more and want to follow along and train, well, with the actual marathons now, they're just Jesse Chambers on Strava and either way.
0: Right. So I'm going to spell this to me. Am I right? J-E-S-S-E is Jesse. All right.
21: Yeah.
0: Chambers, C-H-A-M-B-E-R-S. Jesse Chambers, 999 on Instagram. You can see it there. Probably lead to your website and the other bits and pieces too. How can we get involved and give you some money and help you along the way?
21: For sure. I mean, obviously, it's a bit of a tough time and I understand that not everyone's in a financial position to give. If you are, then obviously, like, I'd be so appreciative to anyone who can spare a bit of money to kind of donate. And yeah, thank you to everyone who already has.
0: No worries.
21: If not though, there's still plenty of other ways to help out, sharing, liking, posting, even like flicking me a message. I get so many messages of people support and every time I look at it, it motivates me a little bit more. So there's plenty of other ways other than just donations that are helpful, but yeah.
0: Okay, you're a good man, mate. Well, somebody's put me on to you and said you need to speak to Jesse, and I'm glad we have. And you're doing a great thing, and just continue on. And we'll track you on social media and help you along the way if we can.
21: Yeah, I really appreciate the call. It's honestly any of this like helps me along the way. Helps obviously the foundation, and hopefully, like together with everyone, we can make just a little bit of a difference.
0: Jesse Chambers, Perth runner, taking on 31 marathons in 31 days in memory of his mum. Karen, thank you, mate. Thanks for talking to us on Australia Overnight. Thank you.
21: I appreciate it. Thank you so much.
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0: To join the conversation across the nation, call my number, 133693. It's Saturday morning here in Australia overnight, the 8th of August. And what's on your mind? 133693. Soon Terry Barnes will join us. The week that was in politics. Lots of talk about as far as this week in politics. And Mel Milton-Smith is an authentic communications expert. And Mel will join us to talk about the dating platform Tinder, which is using an AI tool to alter your profile and photo without permission. So the discussion will be around authentic communication. Is it necessary if you're changing your photo where your, I don't know, your teeth are straighter or whatever? Is that authentic? And then when you show up to the date, they'll say, hang on a tick, doesn't look like you. 133693 in Australia overnight. Now, what have you noticed in the background? Is there been a photo or a video bombing scenario? You know, like a photo bombing scenario where in the background you've looked at the photo or the video and later you've noticed, oh, I didn't realise that. And we need to think this now with social media when you take videos or photos to post, you know, people look behind the actual picture. So I spotted this on social media. This is, so we'll play this audio for you. So this is a council meeting, as far as I could work out. A bunch of politicians at this meeting, and another politician dials in on a video call, and she has something in the background, and it's pointed out to her. So have a listen to this video or this audio from this video from social media.
1: Can you hear me?
5: Yeah, you might want to move your camera.
1: Why? Where is it?
5: Because I can see you washing.
1: Oh, okay.
5: I'm just suggesting. But anyway, please.
1: Can you see me?
5: Yes, we can.
1: Oh, that's great. Okay, you can see my washing, you can see me. It's no problem. Okay, right. So I'm actually quite concerned about the fact that we've taken 90 days to
0: back, you know, there's her washing in the background and the other person says, I think you better move your camera because we can see you washing. And she said, well, can you see me? I mean, it's my washing in the background. But it was the smalls, maybe. Was there something a bit... I had a quick look at it and I thought it was funny because often that happens in the background. But I guess she could have said, well, you know, that's my washing. What does it matter? And she was pointing towards that. So 133693, can you relate to that? Something in the background through a video call that you didn't realise till later? Or a photo where there's a bit of photo bombing action going on. 133693. Justin's in Frankston. Hi, Justin.
6: G'day, Petey boy. How are you,
0: there,
6: mate?
0: Justin, going well, mate.
6: Yeah, long time no hear. Haven't spoken to you for a couple of weeks.
0: Well, here we are, mate. What's up? What's on your mind?
6: Oh, just enjoying retirement at the moment. I've retired from sport.
0: You've retired?
6: Yeah.
0: Why is that? You're injured or you just had enough?
6: No, my body's not coping with it. I've been playing sport since I was 18 years old.
0: So it's time to have a bit of a break. Rest the body.
6: Definitely,
0: but you need to keep exercising and moving there, Justin, if you can, but don't injure yourself.
6: No, I've got an exercise bike here and I've got weights here, so I'm all good with that.
0: What will you do now?
6: I'm probably just going to volunteer doing, like, if anyone needs, help with their sporting equipment or anything like that. So I'm not going to join in. I'm just going to, you know, help volunteer in that.
0: Okay. Oh, well, so you'll still be involved in some level, but as far as getting on the field, your days, well, things change, Justin. Are you upset about that, the change, or will you embrace it?
6: No, I'm embracing it quite well. I've been playing since I was 18, actually. I've been, you know, playing hockey, soccer, you know, I've played it all. So, you know, I've had injuries, I've been in and out of hospital, you know. So I think it's about time for me to just give it a break and, you know, focus on my health.
0: Well, things change, mate. Well, there you go. Keep the body rested.
6: Yeah. Now, with your guest coming in about the Tinder, actually had a bad experience with Tinder before, and, you know, it's a bit embarrassing to say, but yeah, I took a photo of myself, and yeah, I didn't realize when I had a look at it, my little sister was behind me, and I didn't even know.
0: Oh, right, okay. And she was photobombing in the background.
6: Yeah, so when I went on my date with my then ex-girlfriend, or my then girlfriend at the time, she goes, is that your little sister or is that a cousin? I go, oh, I don't even know. It's my sister. I didn't even know she was behind me.
0: Didn't even know she was there. Oh, you got to pay more attention. How small is she? Wasn't even there. Oh, there you go, Justin. That's our topic. Thank you, mate. What's in the background that you haven't noticed? Who's photobombed your or video bombed your content? 133693. Some weather for you around the nation. In Adelaide, the shower's easing today for your Saturday and a top of 17 degrees. Right now it's 13 for Adelaide. In Melbourne, a shower or two and 17 as a top as well today for Melbourne. Right now, 10 degrees. Partly cloudy for Hobart and 15 today. Right now, it's 8. Albury-Wodonga, some morning fog, then 15 degrees. Canberra, morning frost and fog down to -3 overnight. Top of 15 for Canberra today. Right now, it's -4 degrees for Canberra. Wollongong, mostly sunny and 18. Sydney, a sunny day and 19 degrees. Sydney currently is 11 degrees here in Sydney. In Newcastle, sunny and 19. Darwin, sunny and 31 degrees, and sunny and 30 degrees for Alice Springs. Your weather today for Saturday the 8th of August, 133693. Your calls after this break.
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0: conversation across the nation, 133693, the Saturday morning edition of Australia Overnight. Text 0477 693 693. Renee wants to wish a belated happy birthday to, happy birthday for Saturday, a couple of weeks ago now, turning 66, was Helen, your mum. Renee's mum, Helen, was having a birthday a couple of weeks ago. Renee loves you lots, Helen, and she's sending me a message to just send you that belated birthday wish from us here at Australia Overnight and from your beautiful daughter, Renee. Happy birthday, Helen, turning 66 a couple of weeks ago, and we haven't forgotten about you, and there you go. There's your message from us here at Australia Overnight. We hope you had a great day, and it continues on for the month. Helen, you just keep celebrating. Terry Barnes will be here soon, and the week that was in politics. We'll talk about the Victorian Anti-Corruption Commission finally releasing that report. What does it say about Victoria through the Dan Andrews era, and how does that affect the current new Premier of the ALP, Ben Carroll? We'll discuss that with Terry Barnes. Pauline Hanson this week, back in the news, of course, when it comes to politics, sparking a debate about freedom of speech in the media by banning those journos from her launch on Monday, and a discussion around immigration with Terry Barnes as well, all coming up when we look at the week in politics. But firstly, Sean is here. Hi there, Sean.
3: I wanted to just get some advice off Justin and also talk about a photo bomb. I could just relate to what Justin says about how he played sport and had women and everything chasing after him, because I've been sporty all my life and I've had women chasing after me too. But what the problem is, I don't seem to end up with the woman I like, because the women that are chasing after you put the one off you like. Did he ever end up with a woman, and how did he deal with the problem?
0: I don't remember talking about the women. We were talking about resigning from a sport. So, okay, right. Oh, this is deep, Sean. So you're saying you're a sporty person and you attracted women into your life, but you didn't end up with somebody you wanted to end up with?
3: It happens to me all the time. I've got women after me now and I don't end up with the women that I like.
0: Well, that's part of the whole process, isn't it? You sort of meet people, and some you like, others you don't, and you sort of date, and
3: they like me, but I don't get with them, because the ones that are chasing after you go and tell them stories.
0: Right, okay. Sounds complicated there, Sean.
3: Anyway, what Justin mentioned that the other night.
0: The other morning. Yeah, okay. Yeah. All right, well, he might phone us up and give us an update.
3: A photo bomb that keeps happening to me. I've got this cat. Whenever you get your phone out, it goes, oh, no, it's on the phone again. I'll get in the picture. Who's it talking to? What's going on? I want to be in this.
0: Oh, the cat knows.
3: Yeah, the cat gets in the photo all the time. I might try and take a photo or something to post on Facebook. Cat's straight there.
0: Well, that's probably a good thing, having a cute cat in the background there, Sean. It's a good prop. What sort of cat is it?
3: I've had my cat for a while now, this one.
0: Yeah.
3: About 7 years. I've always had a cat.
0: We're going to talk about, Tinder are starting to use this AI tool to alter people's photos and things. And I think, people often post photos with animals on these platforms, with cats, catching fish, walking with ducks, who knows?
3: You see some funny photos and cat videos on Facebook quite often. Some of them are hilarious.
0: They are funny, yes. There's one that's gone viral. Is it just me? There's a couple of girls in the lounge room. The dog's howling in the next room, and the girl yells out, "Come over here and say that to my face." And the dog sort of starts to walk into the room, looks at her and goes, "Row, row." Have you seen that one? And does it to her face, and they just crack up laughing. Funny. They've invented social media and the internet for us to watch howling dogs and sneezing pandas. There it is. Good on you, Sean. Thank you, mate. Saturday the 8th of August, having a birthday today. We'll play this song to news for you. We'll take a break and come back. But Vanessa Emma Rossi was born on this day. Melbourne, Victoria was the place. 1981 was the year. Vanessa Emma Rossi is 45 years old today. Many great hits, including the song Shine, which we'll play for you after the commercial break. Vanessa Emma Rossi turns 45 today.
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3: 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Then after news, Terry Barnes will join us. The week that was in politics. Lots to talk about with Terry. But as we go to news today, the 8th of August, having a birthday today, Vanessa Amorosi, born on this day in 1981. She's 45 today. And here's her song to get us the news. It's Shine from Vanessa Amorosi.

0: 3YBFM National News. Harvey Norman's renos are underway, and so is their renovation sale, clearing stock and slashing prices.
1: Hello, I'm Chelsea Bowden. The federal government says the US Navy will determine how long its submarines will stay at a West Australian base. There's speculation America will use Perth's HMAS Stirling as its own naval base after it set up the required administrative framework. Labor claims Stirling will remain an Australian base despite the enduring presence of US nuclear submarines. Defence Minister Richard Miles says the US will determine how long its vessels stay at the facility.
2: The Submarine Rotation Force West and the duration of those rotations is going to be a function of the operational requirements of the US submarines, and that is going to vary potentially from submarine to submarine.
1: Workers at BHP's Port Hedland Terminal in WA's far north will strike again this weekend. They'll stop loading ships today and down tools for 24 hours tomorrow morning. It follows weeks of negotiations between the miner and the unions for fairer pay and conditions. WA's Premier Roger Cook says both parties are working to reach an agreement.
3: The unions are working together and with the company in order to come round to a resolution which reflects the interests of their members.
1: A man's been charged over a stabbing in Sydney's Inner West. Police say the 61-year-old man was stabbed several times in the torso inside his Marrickville home. His alleged attacker has been charged with several offences, including wounding a person with intent to cause grievous bodily harm and aggravated break and enter. The 34-year-old will face court today. Victorian police have charged a 39-year-old man with murder over a fatal shooting in Melbourne's southeast. He's accused of shooting a 36-year-old man known to him in Pakenham last Friday. Bird competitions will not proceed at this year's Royal Adelaide Show amid bird flu concerns. CSIRO testing has confirmed 32 additional cases in South Australia, bringing the state's total to 119. The show's Will Rayner says, although it's disappointing, it's the responsible thing to do.
4: Got about 150 exhibitors. The numbers were already about 20% down anyway, so people were sort of self-regulating, didn't want to bring their birds and animals in this environment. Biosecurity and animal welfare is something that our farmers have dealt with for more than 180 years.
1: Meanwhile, the Victorian government has ordered poultry farms with more than 50 birds to be placed under housing orders in a bid to protect the industry from bird flu. And Australia's property market will show some signs of life this weekend, with a bump in the number of properties going under the hammer.
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1: In the NRL, the New Zealand Warriors Premiership campaign is well and truly alive thanks to a dominating 28-12 point win over the Penrith Panthers in Auckland. A further blow for the Panthers, with captain Isaiah Yeo coming off in the first half with a suspected pec injury. Meanwhile, the Bulldogs lead the Roosters in Sydney. In the AFL, the Brisbane Lions lead against the Hawks, heading into the final quarter at the Gabba. Sydney Swans ruckman Will Green will make his AFL debut against Port Adelaide tomorrow afternoon. Green replaces Brody Grundy, who will miss the match after the birth of his first child. And Aussies Alex de Minaur and Talia Gibson have been eliminated from the Canada Tennis Open. That's the latest news and sport.
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6: Cloudy today, very high chance of showers later this morning. Winds north-northeasterly, 15 and 25 k's. Sunday, cloudy, very high chance of rain, top of 15. Monday, cloudy, very high chance of rain, top of 13. And Tuesday, cloudy, very high chance of showers, top of 15. Heading for a top of 15 today for Warrnambool, Port Fairy, Mortlake and Terang.
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6: At the moment, it's 8 degrees.
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7: Australia Overnight, Terry Barnes is a columnist, broadcaster, political advisor, and this is his segment, The Week That Was in Politics. Welcome back to Australia Overnight, Terry.
8: Good morning, Pat.
7: And starting with Victorian politics, or should we start with, oh, I heard you talking to John Stanley, I was thinking about the, is it the Oshies or the thing at Woolies? Was it Oshies? What are they called?
8: Oochies.
7: Oh, Oochies. Yes.
8: Oochies.
7: Okay, Uchis, I enjoyed that.
8: Little
7: squishy Disney little toys, yes.
8: Turn into squishy little toys and are basically in demand all around the country from kids from 1 to 100, I think. But, yep. but
7: I can relate to it. Did you say that you were going to get into trouble because you got home without the Uchis? So they sold out. Is that right? You went shopping?
8: Yes, and they didn't I went shopping the other day and I spent the minimum, more than the minimum amount to qualify for Uchi, and I bought some products that generated bonus Uchis, but when I went to pay, there were no Uchis. They'd all been, not sold out because they're given away, so they're out of stock. And basically they apologised, or they said, oh, I'm so sorry, but really,
7: we haven't got them.
8: It's not our problem. They're gone, so that's it.
7: Yeah, we can't miss out.
8: And I was... well, a little disappointed by this, and certainly my seven-year-old, when I got home, was very disappointed by it.
7: Yes.
8: But as it turned out, and I spoke to your colleague, John Stanley, the other night about it, around the country, different woolly stores have different policies on this.
7: And
8: some give IOUs for Uchis.
7: And
8: others do what happened at my local supermarket and basically say, well, look, we don't have any, that's it.
7: Yeah.
8: And certainly I think... it's such a successful promotion. Woolworths must be really pleased with themselves, and whoever came up with it probably deserves a bonus. But if you're going to do it, you've got to make sure that you can honour it at all times. And if you can't, if you don't have them in stock, you need to actually. And people do spend the money to qualify.
7: Yeah, that's right.
8: For them.
7: If you tick all the boxes,
8: get an IOU for them.
7: Yeah, whatever's in the end. Now, Victorian politics here, IBAC. What does this say? So this report was released during the week. Victorian politics, what has it shown us about the way that Dan Andrews ran the state at that time?
8: Well, it goes back to the time of Daniel Andrews, but... most of the key people are still around the cabinet table, or until last week when Jacinta Allen was deposed as premier. But what happened was that in the first term of the Andrews government, deals were done between the Labor government and the United Firefighters Union in Victoria to restructure the fire service in a way that the union wanted, as well as doing enterprise bargaining, you know, pay deals. And it was all done sort of behind closed doors and, you know, all sorts of funny places and lots of conspiratorial text messages and effectively bypassing responsible ministers. The responsible minister actually resigned on principle when she learnt that she had been actually sidelined. But effectively it was a personal deal between the Premier, one of his key ministers, a key public servant, and the head of the United Firefighters Union. And it was done in a way that the Independent Broad-Based Anti-Corruption Commission, which is the Victorian version of ICAC, concluded that they had serious concerns, but they couldn't find corruption because the definition of corruption in their legislation didn't go far enough. It would have been New South Wales with the ICAC legislation, but not in Victoria. So, basically, Paul, three and a half months out from an election, it's showing Victorians that they've had a sleazy government for quite a long time, really, and they have a chance to throw it out. So the question is, will the new Premier, Ben Carroll, actually do something about it? Because he's been in witness protection, it seems, the last couple of days. He's not really fronted the media about it. He's not talked about it. Other than to make sort of very bland comments that, there's a new broom in town and we won't do that sort of thing. The reality was that he was a cabinet minister at the time that these deals were done and would have been ratified by cabinet. And I think he has to take some responsibility for it. He may, as it's being reported, been a voice of reason behind the scenes in terms of, you know, questioning things that both the Andrews and Jacinda Allen governments decided. But he didn't get out there. He didn't resign on principle as the responsible minister of the late Jane Garrett did. He basically went along with it. And I think it's an open goal for the Victorian opposition and Jess Wilson, the opposition leader. But it's a question of can they actually turn it, convert it into something? Mm. They have to actually, I think, reinforce the message that this government has to go because of the way that it's conducted itself over more than, almost a decade and a half.
7: And if you're looking for a toothless tiger, you just need to look at the Anti-Corruption Commission in Victoria versus New South Wales, it sounds like.
8: Well, it's not toothless, but its legislation doesn't go far enough to actually label pretty dodgy activity, pretty dodgy decision-making as corruption. If it was New South Wales, don't forget they lost a premier over a bottle of Grange. I mean, it wouldn't happen down in Victoria.
7: No. Seems to sometimes just sort of, go under the radar. The week that was in politics with Terry Barnes, let's look at Pauline Hanson's week, sparking debate over the freedom of media, banning journos from the ABC, The Age and The Guardian from the launch, was it on Monday, of the One Nation candidates in Victoria. And also the story around booking a $900 a night accommodation in the UK. So, of course, Pauline Hanson back in the political news during the week.
8: Oh, she's always in the political news these days, isn't she? I don't know about you, but I'm getting tired of talking about her all the time. But yes, look, I think she did ban media outlets she didn't like from her Victorian candidate launch last Monday. But And certainly I think, I don't think that's right, Pat. I think if you're going to be a public figure and certainly a politician seeking public office and getting her party to maximise the votes that it gets as well, you have to be prepared to take scrutiny. You have to take it from the people who don't like you as much as people who do like you or are prepared to give you a soft run. And it seems to me that One Nation and Pauline Hanson do have a glass jaw when it comes to scrutiny and criticism, and they have to actually get over that if they've got serious aspirations of being a mainstream party and a potential party of government.
7: Yeah, I guess that's right. It's not a good look to ban media and say, I want you here, but not the others. I did see the point when she said that she was tired of the gotcha moments and this sort of approach from those media outlets. Does she have a point there that these, that some people are coming in there just for the gotcha moment, just to distract everybody? That sort of said to me, oh, well, if that's the case, you know, there's examples of, well, yeah, of journalists sort of just being silly, just sort of really taking everything off track. But even then, you shouldn't go and ban people from an event like that, do you think, Terry?
8: Well, basically it happens in politics. I mean, I don't think the media covers itself in glory all the time. And I think she's absolutely right about those gotcha moments. But the thing is that the other parties have gotcha moments too, and the other leaders do. They deal with them. They just have to put up with them. But no, Pauline Hanson feels that she's above all of that, or she shouldn't be subjected to special treatment as she sees it. But really, I mean, she's getting the type of scrutiny that leaders of major parties get. And on the evidence of the opinion polls, at the moment, One Nation is a major party.
7: Okay, Australia Overnight, Terry Barnes is here. Just looking at the next point, which connects with Pauline Hanson. Immigration back on the agenda this week. Labor running scared as far as One Nation's, their push to lower the levels of immigration. I did see Pauline Hanson during the week talking about or pointing towards homelessness, so people living rough on the streets, and trying to equate that with immigration. So I just saw a bit in the news and I thought, oh, that didn't really sit with me. I think it's more of a complex problem than that. You can't say that immigration is causing people to be living on the street. That's another... They don't connect to me in my mind. I don't know where that came from, but I guess it's a headline, isn't it? Oh, there's too many people coming in from overseas, so these people don't have homes. Am I right there, or, you know, am I taking us off track?
8: No, look, I think you're right. She fired a blank on that, but I think her point about migration in general, in terms of the numbers, in terms of the people we're letting in relation to their ability to contribute to the country in terms of their skills and experience and expertise. Mm. That is a real issue. I think both sides of politics have punched it over decades, we do put very strong emphasis on family reunion, for instance. I mean, just because somebody migrates here doesn't mean they have a right to bring the rest of their family. I mean, we have to be able to absorb them in terms of being able to find, give them housing, give them job, or help them find jobs if need be, to make sure that they have access to services. I mean, all of that is very relevant. But it's a hot potato issue as far as politics goes, because the people who do want to bring their family members in, their spouses, their extended parents, extended families, they vote. And neither side of politics, I think, has been willing to take that on. And Pauline Hanson, I mean, whatever you think about her, and, I'm not her greatest fan, I think she's actually making a very legitimate point on this, and I think it has to be debated. And it's interesting that Tony Burke was going, the Home Affairs and Immigration Minister, was going to make a major announcement at the National Press Club about the government's approach to migration and how that is going to change. But suddenly it's been postponed. It's been put on the never-never. I think Pauline Hanson was asked on Sky News during the week whether Tony Burke has her living in his head. And I think the short answer is yes.
7: And, we say that publicly, don't we? Politicians say, well, we're bringing in the skills that we need and we're selecting the right people to help our nation and the economy. But there must be some sort of loophole there. It's not, like you say, the family rule. That's sort of, yes, now all of a sudden now we're bringing other people in and they're not matching those skills. Is it the student visas and these sorts of things where they come and study something but then afterwards might go do another job, and then that's also moving away towards the initial idea of bringing, a young individual here that could work hard in a certain industry? Is it sort of losing its way somewhere?
8: That's part of it. And certainly I think people who come here to study and graduate from Australian higher education, they are given consideration in relation to staying permanently. But again, I think it has to relate to the skills that we need as opposed to skills that they have. And if they don't have skills that we need, I think they should go home and apply like anybody else. But And I think that is something where actually Pauline Hanson and I actually might be on a unity ticket. Yeah. So it's scary, isn't it? But certainly I think We do have to have a real hard look at our migration program, how it's made up, the priorities for it, the values that underpin it. And that's something that Angus Taylor, the Liberal opposition leader, has tried to get into in recent months, but it sort of seems to have sunk without a trace. And as far as the government goes, I think they're trying to paint Pauline Hanson particularly as, effectively racist in terms of her views about restricting migration.
7: Yes, but that's not landing. That's not landing with the general public, is it?
8: No, I don't think it is landing. No. I don't think it is at all. I think it's actually hardening people's support for her.
7: Yep.
8: It goes, it's counterproductive, these types of labels and accusations. I don't think she is racist at all. I think she is genuinely concerned about our migration mix. I don't necessarily agree with her views on monoculturalism and multiculturalism, but I think in terms of the way that our migration program works, the numbers we bring in, our capacity to absorb those numbers, I think she's raising legitimate questions that many Australians actually do have concerns about.
7: And over to the UK quickly, just Count Binface versus Nigel Farage, that by-election which we mentioned last week or the week before, that's coming up, that by-election, and Count Binface, who's up against Nigel Farage, it's going to be a close election.
8: Well, it's not going to be close. I think Nigel Farage is going to win convincingly, and I think there has been some polling out of his seat at Clacton. He resigned in a hissy fit because he was talking about people who don't like being scrutinised. Nigel Farage is very much one of those, and he took this line: if he quit, he would go to a by-election, let the people decide, and not the establishment, as he was trying to paint it. But the only person of any note who's stood against him is the famous Count Binface.
7: Yeah, the guy with the bin over his head. A comedian.
8: He's an intergalactic space traveller from Sigma 9. He knows a bloke called John Harvey, who is a comedian or a comedy writer, works for the BBC or has worked for the BBC, and he's actually a classics graduate from I think, Cambridge. But really, if Count Binface, as polls are indicating, is going to get 20% plus of the vote, a joke candidate like Count Binface against Nigel Farage, it just makes a mockery of the process. But also I think it makes a mockery of Nigel Farage himself in terms of he can say, well, look, I won convincingly against a bin.
7: Yeah, because nobody has put in
8: Even if Nigel Farage wins the election or the by-election very comfortably, and I think they're talking about 65-70% of the vote, if Count Binface gets 25-30% of the vote, and don't forget his last appearance in the by-election was about 6 weeks ago with the election in the seat of Makerfield, which was won by the now Prime Minister Andy Burnham.
7: Right.
8: He got what he called a Dolly Parton, 95 votes. So anything better than 95, he's doing well. But 20% of the votes, thousands of votes, that's another thing altogether. I just think it's damning for Farage, but it's also it's making a lot of people smile, not just in the UK. He's become an international political celebrity, to say the least.
7: 133-693 to join the conversation across the nation. Thanks again, Terry Barnes, for your segment, The Week That Was in Politics. Thanks, Terry.
8: No worries, Pat.
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7: Across the nation, this is the weekend edition of Australia Overnight. Great to have your company, and 133-693 is my number. And Brendan's on the line in Melbourne. Hi, Brendan.
24: Good morning, Pat. Have you been paying attention to this these Democratic elections in New York City?
7: Oh, tell me about what is it, like a by-election or a local election in New York City?
24: Well, they got the midterms coming up, and
7: yeah,
24: I'll give you an example. They have the largest Jewish population outside of Israel living amongst New Yorkers and that. And they've gone and elected an extreme left-wing congressman who wants to see the state of Israel eliminated from the map.
7: Yes, okay. Where are we going? I know the midterms are coming up, which is... for the upper house, or there'll be an election which is quite significant for Donald Trump.
24: Yeah, and the Democratic Party and themselves are beginning to wonder: have we gone too far left?
7: Well, it's one to see, and yes, as you say, the war is playing a big part of that. Right now, Donald Trump controls both houses, which means he's able to do things that he can just sort of get through Parliament there. The midterms will be a significant change depending on the result in the US. We'll have to get our US reporter to get us across all that. And that's in November, those midterm elections. Thanks, Brendan. Let's do some weather for you across the nation. Then we'll get our guest on, Dr. Mel Milton-Smith. Talking about now, Dr. Mel is a authentic communications specialist, and we'll talk about being authentic when communicating, but in particular, the dating site Tinder are changing the profile of various people and also enhancing the features of their photos and things without their permission. Is that being authentic? Well, I don't think so. Okay, today's weather in Adelaide, showers easing in 17 degrees. In Melbourne, a shower or two and a top of 17. Right now, Melbourne on 11. In Hobart, partly cloudy and 15 degrees. Hobart right now sitting on 7 degrees. In Canberra, morning frost and then some fog, clearing to a top of 15 degrees today. In Sydney, a sunny day, 19. 18 today. Currently it's 11 degrees. Newcastle sunny in 19. And Darwin sunny in 31 degrees. And a sunny day for Alice Springs with a top of 30 degrees on the weekend edition of Australia Overnight. Back after the break.
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1: Just want to recognise and celebrate what Nick Watson is doing. 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So let's celebrate and appreciate what Nick is doing. The scary thing, if you're all for, or for, you know, for the other 17 clubs or 18 clubs now, Ken, is that this guy's, what, 21, 22?
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7: Australia Overnight. Now, is AI killing off authentic communication? Think about the world of dating. 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So why is Tinder using AI to provide slick profiles or rewrite profiles and then enhance features and skin tones of its users without their approval? Not a good idea, says our next guest. Dr. Mel Milton-Smith, authentic communication specialist, is back on the program. Hi there, Mel.
33: Hi again, Pat. How are you?
7: Going well, going well. I guess in the dating world, you're an expert when it comes to authentic communication, and that works on many levels, but especially when it comes to meeting somebody new.
33: Yeah, absolutely.
7: Because you've got to be yourself, don't you? You have to be human to connect with another human, basically, do you think?
33: Yeah, 100%. I mean, you know, ultimately the goal is to meet someone in person. So if you've started off with a fake or AI-generated profile or picture, you're probably going to disappoint the person you're going to meet in person.
7: So I guess that is, yeah, at the heart of it. So you're basically setting yourself up for failure. That's one element of it. Is that basically, yeah, one reason why you shouldn't be doing this, using artificial intelligence to change your photo, change your profile?
33: Yeah, I think starting off as honest as possible is really important. But obviously, you know, Tinder has faced a backlash for using its AI tool to do some unsolicited makeovers, particularly of people's profile pictures.
7: From a Tinder point of view, I guess it's their business and their platform, and they just, do they want better looking people on their platform? I mean, what's their motive there? They've obviously got some sort of AI tool that's able to do this, and they're, like many businesses, got a bit excited and thought, oh, this is interesting, let's just use this.
33: Yeah, that's right. So they used their photo enhance tool to alter some users' appearances, but the issue here is that they didn't ask for their permission.
7: Right, Australia Overnight, Dr. Mel Milton-Smith is with us, Authentic Communications Specialist. Is that the world we're living in now? I guess as we talk about this, I think, well, I'm sure it's part of the process when it comes to social media. You're right about if they're not asking for permission, that's a thing that needs to be looked at. But so many people use filters and do these sort of fancy things to photos now before they post them.
33: Look, you know, it is part of the world that we're living in now, whether that's, you know, altering our images, you know, using filters, using AI tools to generate text content, including, you know, our email replies. The issue is that we lose some of that human authenticity, particularly when we do meet someone in person for the first time. We're seeing cases of people arriving to first dates, realising that the person they're talking to isn't quite as eloquent as they were online. Probably because they use ChatGPT to formulate all their text responses.
7: Are we becoming too reliant? I mean, to be imperfect is actually attractive, isn't it? If you're writing things all the time that are just, different voice. I hear what you're saying. So not only the photo, a different sort of vibe if you're talking online before meeting, they'll think, oh, that's not the person I was talking to. It's, you sound different in a way.
33: Yeah, absolutely. Look, I think, you know, these more imperfect traits are what separate us from, you know, AI and probably the robot age, and it's what makes us human and relatable. Personally, I prefer a profile that had a couple of typos and was legitimately written than one that was written by a robot.
7: So where's it all going? Is it going to correct sometime? Here we go, a bit of future. I mean, this is happening right now. As I say, it might often you see things come into vogue and then the opposite happens. As you say, put in a few typos might be the way to go. So is that what we're just going to do a full cycle, or you know, where are we going with all this?
33: Look, yeah, it's an interesting question. We're not yet at the point of sentient AI, which is AI that can think for itself. AI is only as good as the data inputs from real human beings. The challenge with that is that there are inherent biases with AI. So some of those inherent biases might be, you know, preferences around how someone should look. In the case of Tinder, one user claimed that his dark skin had been whitened. Another had someone else's teeth, you know, inserted into her mouth to give her an open mouth smile. She had a closed smile.
7: Right.
33: So AI is kind of making these captain's calls, which, you know, not only are incorrect, but also have some inherent biases as well around how people should look or present.
7: Right, so inherent bias, and again, I guess Tinder are doing this what? Because they just want to, people look better on their profile. Why are they doing it? Do you think? I mean, why is it their business what people look like?
33: Look, that's a good question. You know, perhaps they assumed that some users would be happy for this to happen, and they commented to that effect that 95% of users didn't mind. There is the issue, though, of consent. And I think perhaps if they had had an opt-in feature just to address the issue of consent, that would have been helpful. But ultimately, I guess, you know, they're looking to get people more dates, and in their view, if they're touching up your appearance and making you more attractive, that's likely to support that goal.
7: I wonder if people are going for it. 133693. When I say going for it, I mean, I don't think a lot of our audience are on Tinder, but it's an interesting conversation about authentic communication and representing who you are. And should you be, you know, tweaking it along the way or just being sort of warts and all. I guess with any relationship, you are putting up a face anyway. You know, you're trying to present your best self. This is going too far though, don't you think, Mel?
33: Yeah, I do feel it's going too far. Interestingly, in my leadership and communication coaching now, I'm finding that I am supporting people with all parts of their life, you know, including social purpose, dating, the kinds of relationships they want to have. It means I'm also quite familiar with a number of dating platforms, having helped clients create those profiles too.
7: Okay.
33: My advice to them is to, first of all, try to meet in person as soon as possible.
7: Yeah.
33: There's a lot that you're going to pick up just on body language, someone's energy, the connection that you're just not going to get from a text-based platform, particularly one that's AI-generated.
7: So people are coming to you and you're assisting them. This is the new world too, in your role to present themselves on these platforms because people want to, you know, they're looking for a partner or want to move in that direction so that you're helping them with that.
33: Yeah, I mean, really the starting point in those coaching conversations is to consider what their values are and how they might align with other people's values, whether that's in leadership or personal relationships or dating, you know, and to consider what things matter to them, but also how to set healthy boundaries. Yeah, and I am also looking at how people present themselves visually, what kinds of things they say, and how they construct a genuine and authentic conversation, particularly when they first match with someone.
7: I had some photos done for my website recently, just to freshen some things up, and I think some more hair was added. Well, actually, I know that a few were touched up. And some looked a bit weird because it was sort of a bit dark and too much hair. I don't know if I liked it or not, I guess. I don't know. I'm a bit paranoid about thinning on the top. I don't know. But anyway, again, this is what happens.
33: Yeah, I mean, it's really about authenticity, you know, and the degree to which something seems legitimate and it seems, you know, believable too.
7: You think someone's going to employ me for an MC job and go, hang on a second, this guy had more hair in the photo. He's fired.
33: I'm not sure, Pat. Maybe they'll want a refund or...
7: yeah, misrepresenting.
33: Yeah, I think the more that we represent ourselves as our true selves and we sit comfortably with who we are as relatable and authentic people, the more we become attractive, you know, rather than trying to mask or present ourselves as being different to who we are. It's actually really important just for trust in any kind of human relationship, whether it's a workplace or, you know, dating context.
7: And imperfection is attractive too. I think I said that earlier, just doing a full circle here. There, if you're too robotic or too perfect, there's nothing to sort of hang on to. I mean, there's even the examples many years ago, I think, you know, like where there was a model with a gap in his or her teeth, for example, and they become very popular because, you know, it was different. Being different is and authentic has power.
33: Absolutely. You know, I think if we can sit comfortably with all of those differences, you know, obviously we want to be the best version of ourselves and we can work on some of our human traits around that. But in terms of artificially presenting ourselves, well, first of all, we're probably going to get caught out.
7: Mm.
33: But second of all, you know, we're not really sitting with who we are in an authentic way.
7: And so are you encouraging people to contact Tinder if they're on that platform? Again, I don't think many of our audience are. And say, please don't touch my photo or my profile without my permission?
33: So Tinder has now paused its use of that AI tool that was giving people unsolicited makeovers. But where dating platforms do have that opt-in, I would suggest that people reconsider using AI generation, including things like filters, editing software, and really think about how they can present themselves in an authentic way.
7: Yeah.
33: And on the topic of dating, we're seeing a rise of more in-person opportunities to meet new people rather than online.
7: I do get hair in my ears sometimes there, Mel. Maybe I'll get that removed. There's a few things that it could remove, I guess. Anyway, being silly now, but I guess if there's something, you know, if there's a little thing that you sort of touch up, I guess there's limits, isn't there? You can't go too far. Especially the example of someone else's teeth and from an open mouth to a closed mouth. I mean, that's completely different.
33: Yeah, that is right. Or, you know, whitening someone's skin tone, right?
7: Oh, man, please. Yeah.
33: Mm. I mean, I noticed even just using ChatGPT to generate an email signature promoting my book with my profile picture, that even though it wasn't part of my prompt, the platform, you know, gave me a makeover.
7: Oh, wow. Yeah, okay. Thank you. It's always a pleasure having you on. Dr. Mel Milton-Smith, Communication Specialist. Thanks for being here in Australia Overnight. Thank you.
33: Thanks, Pat.
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7: The Saturday morning edition of Australia Overnight. Welcome to a brand new day. It's the 8th of August and my number 133693 as we take your calls across the nation on Australia Overnight. Wilma's on the line. Hi there, Wilma.
18: How you going, Pat? Look, I've only been awake for about 20 minutes and I'm pleased to follow that call because I was lucky to have a grandfather that one thing was very highly emphasised is be yourself.
7: Yes, that's right.
18: And another thing, never be afraid of failure. And I think, I'm 82 now and I have seen a few things in my lifetime. that, you know, people have been afraid of failure. But, and I said, as a teenager, I found it hard. I was allergic to makeup.
7: Right.
18: A girl. And and I struggled that for a long time until I met another girl in the same way, because the only thing I could wear is lipstick, Pat, but that's the only thing. But yes. See, I had to learn to live that. And once this girl spoke to me,
7: yep.
18: I accepted it for yep. what it was. And I think that's wow. so important. Yeah.
7: Yep, yep. So, that, so as you know, a young person, that would have been tough for you, yeah, that you couldn't do that due to sensitive skin. But you met somebody else with the same problem, did you say, Wilma, and that sort of made you accept it?
18: That's exactly right. And, I tried all this makeup and supposed to be non-allergic and all that, but it just still upset me, Pat. And, you know, that's why it was. And,
7: it's the way it was.
18: You know, you've got to accept those things in life.
7: Yeah, you do. And as you say, and now there's a tendency to try to make everything perfect and, to be authentic. Was it your grandfather who gave you that advice to be yourself and to not be afraid of failure? Yeah, he's a very wise man.
18: He was a very wise man. But another thing I rang you about too, about 6 months ago, I rang you about Song with No Regrets to play at the end. And Heather Hoffman's version on the CD. Well, I sent it, and it was sent back to me because it had the wrong address on it, a box number. But anyway, I'm going to send it off again for you, Pat. And it will be, I'll put it in the mail on Monday. How about that?
7: Okay. What are you sending me, a CD?
18: Yeah, it is, and because it's got Heather Hoffman's version of
7: No Regrets. Oh, okay. Thank you. What are you sending it to the radio station? I'll keep an eye out for it.
18: Yes, I will. I tell you what. I don't know whether you know. I've heard Heather Hoffman speak, but she is a singer, should I? She's absolutely brilliant with it, and okay. I actually got to know her over the years, and I actually asked her if she would sing it, because I know she was trained.
7: You telling me. Yeah, right, and she sang the version because you sort of prompted her to do that. Okay, yeah, send it through. It'd be nice to hear it. Maybe we'll play it to mix it up, because we normally do the Edith Piaf version. Okay, I'll keep an eye out for it. Thank you, Wilma. That's nice. 133693, some papers that arrived, the Saturday Age today, front page, states to fire up as GST deal declared a $60 billion dud. The front page, the Morrison government era deal to placate angry West Australians over their share of GST is poised to be labelled a $60 billion failure in an independent report that will spark a fresh round of interstate arguments over how the Federation is funded. The Age can reveal the Productivity Commission is expected to release its much-anticipated interim report into the 2018 arrangement next week in time for a joint meeting of state, territory and federal treasurers. Well, it sounds like that was a failure, and they're going to meet again and talk about that one. Okay, that's the front of the Saturday Age. The Adaption Conversation, exploring the case for a seismic shift in Australia's approach to climate change. The front page of the Sydney Morning Herald as well has arrived. Same story, Morrison GST deal dubbed a $60 billion flop, featured on the front page of the Sydney papers. And also, Libs banked on illegal donation. The beleaguered New South Wales Liberal Party has blamed a technical issue for banking an illegal donation from a millionaire hotel owner at the centre of a major corruption inquiry. The prohibited donation by hospitality baron Michael O'Hara is a fresh headache for the once dominant party, which is in crisis amid an explosive independent commission against corruption investigation involving former ministers and operatives. That features on the front of the Sydney Morning Herald. We'll keep an eye on the papers, others as they arrive. We'll go to news, which is just around the corner. And then joining us in the studio, Olympia Kotowski with her segment, Welcome to the Weekend. Looking for something fun to do this weekend? Olympia's got you covered. Film lovers in Melbourne will be happy. There's a big event, an annual event in Queensland to talk about, and the ultimate escape for winter in New South Wales and more. With Olympia, welcome to the weekend. That's happening after news, which is after this break.
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7: Heading to news and after news, Olympia Kotowski will join us with her segment. Welcome to the weekend. Hello, Olympia.
24: I will. I put you in a bone broth.
7: Oh, good. Is that because, you're just looking after me or because it's so good for your bone broth?
24: Yeah, well, all of the above, I guess. This is just something that I have every morning and I thought that maybe you would enjoy one as well.
7: Yeah, and I thought, oh, you do too. And I thought you made the bone broth. You said, no, I just got it out of the jar and stirred it.
24: Just took a teaspoon out of a jar, popped it in a cup and put some hot water in. But it's a great way to start your morning.
7: Oh, so nice. All right, we'll have some bone broth during news. And then after news, your segment, Olympia, welcome to the weekend. 133693, Olympia will talk about fun things to do around the nation, including Ekka.
24: Oh, yes. That starts today.
7: And I'm in the right place, aren't I? I'm here in Brisbane.
24: Yeah, you are. You're really in the luck.
7: I'll tell you what,
24: really
7: I worked lucky. It all out. And Wednesday's a public holiday too.
24: It is.
7: Here in Brisbane.
24: Yeah.
7: For our national listeners. So Olympia has a list for you and you can join us on 133 693. News coming up and then also your observation too.
24: Yeah, I've got a It's a bit hard trying to decide which observation to talk about this morning. There's a few.
7: Oh, is there?
24: Might have to narrow it down a bit. Okay. Or maybe even just branch out and do two observations.
7: Well, enjoy the bone broth and you'll sort of just work it out during news.
24: You like it? You enjoy the bone broth?
7: I love it. It smells great.
24: Great.
7: Okay, here comes news and then Olympia After News. 133-693, the weekend edition of Australia Overnight.

0: 3YBFM National News. Harvey Norman's renos are underway, and so is their renovation sale, clearing stock and slashing prices.
1: The Greens claim HMAS Stirling is no longer a sovereign Australian military base. There's speculation the US will use the Perth facility as a naval base after it doubled the number of Americans being deployed.

0: place. You only have to realise that it's opening in 2027, and on no one's time frame, on no one's timetable, were we ever going to have nuclear submarines by 2027. This is a US base.
1: Poultry farmers in Victoria are being forced to house their birds as cases of bird flu continue to climb. The order, which replaces a voluntary code, applies to farms with more than 50 birds and will initially last for 14 days. Agriculture Minister Michaela Settle says the government is also moving to avoid shortages of eggs and poultry.
2: We're working proactively to make sure that eggs and poultry are protected and that Victorians can continue to afford and find them on the shelves.
1: A Sydney hair salon owner has been charged with allegedly drugging and assaulting two men. The victims, aged 34 and 37, reported the assault earlier this year. Police allege the business owner contacted the men through an online dating site before inviting them to the salon in Rosebery. The 39-year-old will face court today. A number of students have been suspended from a prestigious private boys' school in Perth after sending anti-Semitic messages and memes in a group chat. The family of the targeted Wesley College student says they're disappointed by what happened, but satisfied with the school's response. The opposition is pressing the federal government to negotiate on gambling reforms instead of shelving the legislation. Labor's bill to limit wagering ads is currently friendless, with the Coalition and the Greens both calling for it to be strengthened. It's understood the government is considering scrapping the legislation if it can't get it through the Senate in its current form. But Liberal Senator James Patterson argues this would be immature.
3: The idea that the government briefed off this week that if any amendments are moved to this bill, if it doesn't pass in exactly this form, they're going to throw up their hands and walk away in a huff, is frankly petulant and childish behaviour.
1: And Thailand's Prime Minister is pledging to introduce new firearms laws in the wake of a deadly school shooting just outside Bangkok. A 14-year-old boy allegedly killed two of his grandparents at their home before shooting five teachers at his school.
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1: In the AFL, the Hawks have been humbled at the Gabba, going down to the Lions by 67 points. Hawthorn coach Sam Mitchell admits they made too many mistakes.
5: Missed some shots and missed some sort of skill errors and didn't handle parts of the game well enough, which could have got us some pressure on them, but we weren't able to get close enough to cause them enough trouble, and they certainly took their chances and took the game away from us earlier than we would have liked.
1: In the NRL, the Roosters have survived a scare to pip the Bulldogs in Sydney. They were challenged all the way but held on to secure a 20-18 point win with two late back-to-back tries. Earlier, the New Zealand Warriors defeated the Penrith Panthers 28-12 in Auckland. And Australia's star batter Travis Head has won the prestigious Allan Border Medal for a second year in a row.
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4: Cloudy today, very high chance of showers later this morning. Winds north-northeasterly, 15 to 25 k's. Sunday, cloudy, very high chance of rain, top of 15. Monday, cloudy, very high chance of rain, top of 13. And Tuesday, cloudy, very high chance of showers, top of 15. Heading for a top of 15 today for Warrnambool, Port Ferry, Mortlake and Terang.
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4: At the moment, it's 8 degrees.
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6: At 5:07 and 3:07 in Perth, it's time for Olympia Kwiatkowski. Welcome to the weekend. And Olympia, you're so good to us because I saw you last night. You were working till late.
7: Yeah.
6: Emceeing in an award.
7: I was.
6: And you've had a few hours. And here you are. But you look awake and fresh and
7: how do
6: you do it? It's the bone broth.
7: Maybe it is. Maybe it is the bone broth. Yeah, I was emceeing a very big event actually last night, the Civil Contractors Federation Big Awards, 600 people at the Star events space there. And it's the first time I have co-hosted something with someone else, and that was with Ben Davis.
6: Oh, yes.
7: Yeah, who I've obviously worked with,
6: TV personality.
7: Known him for 12 years. Well, he was here at 4BC, and I used to produce
6: him
7: on...
6: He was too.
7: 12 years ago, yeah.
6: And yep.
7: Been in...
6: So you did like a double hander. You
7: stood
6: together.
7: It was fantastic. I really, really enjoyed it. We had a great time. We had, just bounced off one another.
6: Right.
7: And that's what everyone said.
6: Really good team, you and Ben.
7: Yeah.
6: Everybody loved it.
7: They did.
6: Good duo.
7: It was, yeah.
6: Okay then, better than maybe this duo on this radio station.
7: Pat. I don't know what you're talking about, Pat. You and I could be hosting shows together.
6: I'm just teasing.
7: Like that.
6: Teasing.
7: Absolutely.
6: I'm sure you guys are great. Yeah. I have two people up there. It's a bit of an energy. You got to connect with somebody with that. Yes, you don't want to be stepping. It's like a dance, isn't it? You got to think for two people when you do that.
7: Like a tango.
6: Like a tango.
7: Yeah. No, it was a lot of fun and a really great night. Plenty of awards to give out. Like I said, 600 people. Really, really great.
6: Yeah, it was big. Actually, I saw it on Instagram.
7: I saw it
6: on your video.
7: Well, and everyone else can check that out too if they want to head on to Instagram. Olympia Kwiatkowski and. Most things that I do are on there.
6: Yeah, they are. Yes. And something that you invited to me during the week, which we can talk about later, is also on Instagram.
7: It is.
6: Too. So we'll talk about that later.
7: Okay.
6: Yeah? Okay. 133-693, the number to speak to Olympia. Welcome to the weekend. Fun things to do around the nation, Olympia. Let's start with Melbourne.
7: In Melbourne, the Melbourne International Film Festival, it has kicked off and it's going until the 23rd of August. So it's also known as MIFF. Melbourne International Film Festival.
6: Right.
7: So it's Australia's biggest celebration of cinema. It is back. There's hundreds of films from all around the world. So the program includes Australian premieres. There's also some international award contenders as well as documentaries, short films, family favourites, and they've got plenty of filmmaker Q&A sessions. So look, whether you're a serious film buff or you're just looking for something to do this weekend or, you know, one of the other weeks or days up until the 23rd of this month, there's pretty much something happening that's been scheduled every hour of the day you can go and check out. So this year's festival features many films making their Australian debut before the awards season begins. So it's giving movie lovers a chance to see some of the most talked about releases months before their general release.
6: Wow.
7: So if you like the sound of that, you love... films and movies, head to miff.com.au. That is the website.
6: For our listeners at 3AW Melbourne, there you go. The International Film Festival is on. And here in Brisbane, ECCA is happening. Exciting.
7: It is my favourite time of year, the ECCA. It's starting today and it's going through until the 16th of August, of course, at the Brisbane Showgrounds. It's Queensland's biggest annual event. It's starting and attracts so many hundreds of thousands of visitors over the few days. So it's celebrating all of the things about the state's rich agricultural heritage, while of course delivering 9 days of family entertainment. So look, everything you can expect from a show is there. There is so many show bags. The show bag guide came out earlier in the week. The Sideshow Alley, thrill rides there. I was near the showgrounds just the other day. And saw this big sort of giant drop-looking ride.
6: Yeah.
7: Looked like a lot of fun.
6: Yes. Are you a ride person or do you sort of like to watch?
7: Yeah, I do.
6: You get on there?
7: Yeah, yeah, okay. I do like a ride. I like having, like being scared.
6: Being scared.
7: I do. Yes, you feel alive.
6: Okay. Yeah, fair enough.
7: So you might have to check that one out. All the animal nurseries, livestock competitions. Of course, wood chopping is there.
6: Yep.
7: And
6: oh, that's best.
7: Famous Eckhart Strawberry Sundays with the proceeds of those going to the Common Good Charity. They've also got fireworks at night. They've got a live entertainment lineup this year. I think it's called Eckhart Nights. To check out. Yeah, look, it's just awesome. All happening. This is the when Brisbane comes alive with the Eka. And grab your tickets at the gate or jump online and grab them. Think, I don't know, you might pick them up a bit cheaper online. Yeah, go to the Eka. .com.au.
6: On my list, absolutely, while I'm here in Brisbane.
7: Head there, check it out.
6: My timing is working out well. So that's exciting. That's for listeners at 4BC and across Queensland. What about Darwin? What's happening in Darwin?
7: I thought we'd take a look at Darwin because the Darwin Festival is on. It's on until the 23rd of August as well. It started out on the 6th, so a few days ago. So it's one of Australia's premier winter festivals. It's underway in the Top End. So the city really transforms over these 18 days and nights with more than 900 artists delivering over 400 performances across theatre, galleries, parks, beaches and outdoor venues. So the festival has once again become the heart of the action each evening, featuring free live music. There's food stalls, bars, family-friendly entertainment also. So highlights for this weekend include theatre, circus, comedy, cabaret, live music and also spectacular First Nations performances. And there's also some major associated events happening that includes the National Indigenous Music Awards and the Telstra National Aboriginal and Torres Strait Islander Art Awards. So if you've never experienced Darwin, perhaps in the dry season, this is one of the territory's biggest and best events. So, you know, if you're if you can't head on up there before the 23rd of August, think about it for next year and going and checking it all out. Yes.
6: I love it. Something about Darwin. I do want to get to Darwin.
7: So do I.
6: Yeah.
7: Yeah.
6: What is it? It's just sort of an elusive something about it that people say, you know, you just need to go and see it and experience it.
7: And it's beautiful and warm and muggy and humid and all those things and spectacular food.
6: 133693 for our listeners to Olympia to join us. This is a list of things to do around the nation. Do you have something happening near you can tell us about?
7: We'd love to know what is happening near you.
6: New South Wales now, Olympia Kwiatkowski.
7: Now, did you say last week that you...
6: I told a story about getting lost in Yass when I was driving.
7: You got
6: remember?
7: Lost in Yass, the McDonald's nuggets.
6: That's
7: okay.
6: Right.
7: All right. Well, the Yass Valley Fireside Festival, it is wrapping up this weekend. So the region has been transformed into the ultimate winter escape. There's been a whole bunch of stuff and still things happening this weekend. So there's self-guided trail walks that you can do through wineries and country villages. You can stop to enjoy crackling bonfires, mugs of mulled wine, and wood-fired pizzas. So it sounds like a really good time to enjoy a lot of food. So many of the venues also feature live acoustic music and hearty seasonal menus. But tonight, it's the big one. If you're after something uniquely Australian, the historic village of Geelong? Is it Geelong or Geelong?
6: Right.
7: I've never heard of that Geelong. Area. So Geelong. It's hosting a traditional bush dance, featuring live folk music, community dancing, and plenty of country hospitality. And beginners are welcome, I have been told. So there's dances called throughout the evening. So just an hour from Canberra.
6: It is too.
7: A great excuse for a bit of a winter road trip with all the great things of country hospitality.
6: Well, well, this is a 2CC in Canberra. Take a drive.
7: Yeah, and if you were, you were still lost down there, you could
6: still be there.
7: On in.
6: Say yes to yes.
7: Say yes to yes.
6: Yeah? Did you get that right?
7: That's
6: good. Oh, making myself laugh.
7: Yeah.
6: Okay, so that's for our listeners in New South Wales, as you say, for Canberra as well. What else is on your list here? Oh, Perth. Okay. Yeah,
7: if you're in Perth this weekend and you love football, well, Optus Stadium is the place to be. So some of the biggest names in world football are in town for the inaugural Calcio Italiano Only in Perth Festival. So it's bringing four of Italy's most famous football clubs. There's AC Milan, Inter Milan, Juventus and Palermo. They're in Perth. They're in Australia.
6: Gee.
7: So the festival got off to a flying start earlier this week. There's been more than 52,000 fans packing Optus Stadium to watch the famous Milan Derby. That's where AC Milan defeated Inter Milan. Mm. But now all eyes are turning to the blockbuster of the Derby Italia, with fierce rivals Juventus taking on Inter Milan. So it's one of the biggest rivalries.
6: It's big, yeah.
7: In European football, and a really rare chance for it to be, you know, for Australian fans to...
6: With the stars too. Sometimes they bring the team over, but not to, there'll be some of the stars in the team as well.
7: Yeah.
6: Yeah, right.
7: So you can see these iconic clubs play on home soil.
6: Gee.
7: As a proud Italian man, Pat, you should probably be there.
6: I should be, yes.
7: But yes, whether you're a diehard football fan or just love to get out to a big international sporting event, a great one to be in Perth, Optus Stadium.
6: And I know with the A-League, I mean, it's embraced across the nation, but they love the A-League in Perth. Yeah, I used to go there when I started my radio career in WA, and we used to get in the bus from Geraldton and we'd go to Perth and watch Perth Glory and all that. Yeah,
7: yeah,
6: good memories.
7: Right, how many years ago was that?
6: Not that long ago. No, just the other day.
7: Okay.
6: So 133693. That's a good one for our listeners at 6pr. That'd be going off absolutely for well, as you say, you don't have to be a soccer lover. You'd sort of a good family day out. Join us and tell us about something that's happening near you. Now, Olympia, we need your observation, and also, oh, we did a thing during the week that we're going to talk about as well.
7: We will. Yeah, talk about that.
6: Okay. Back after this. 133693.
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6: the weekend edition of Australia Overnight, 21 past 5 and 21 past 3 in Perth. Olivia Krotowski is here with her segment, Welcome to the Weekend, and it's time for this.
8: Now, it's time for Olympia's Observation of the Week with Olympia Krotowski.
7: It is so official. I've still got to get used to that. I love it. It's very like we're sort of like... The sound, it's very kind of like we're transmitting something we're downloading all the information or something like that. Okay, my observation is earlier in the week, I popped on a jacket that I hadn't worn since last winter.
14: Right.
7: And lo and behold, I put my hand into the pockets and there was $50 in there.
6: Oh, 50?
7: Yeah.
6: Oh, boy, you are Mrs. Moneybags. Yeah, right. Okay.
7: So that's it.
6: A whole winter, a whole sort of season.
7: I know.
6: Oh, a bunch of seasons have gone by.
7: I don't know what this means, but the fact that I didn't miss it and, flushed with money or something. No, I had no idea it was in there. And I was like, oh, wow, this is really great.
6: This is good.
7: It felt really great. And
6: I bet you spent it straight away. When you find money.
7: I've still got it.
6: Oh, right.
7: I'll have it till next winter.
6: Oh, good. I'm like, oh, it's free money. I'll go buy something now.
7: No, I've still got it. Not sure what to plan it on. Yeah, I might even just leave it in there and keep it till next year. Yeah. No, but, it's nice. And it's nice when you find something unexpected and you're not expecting it and it's there.
6: True.
7: But then I thought how terrible it would be if we go to a cashless society, then no one's going to find money in their pocket.
6: Little Joy is going to go.
7: Yeah.
6: Oh, that's right.
7: You're not going to find $2 coins on the ground, Actually, something funny, and the Ecker is here now. Remember being a kid and walking through the Ecker? I've been to every single Ecker since I was 8 months old.
6: Is that right?
7: That is right. I've never missed one.
6: Yeah, right. Real Brisbane girl every year.
7: Oh, yeah. All the things on the sticks, all the show bags.
6: The strawberry
7: sundaes. Multiple. Yep. You have to have more than one.
6: Yeah.
7: And, of course, for a good cause. But I remember walking through Sideshow Alley and almost like this is back in the 90s, I think almost every year I'd find like a dollar or $2 coin on the ground in Sideshow Alley.
6: Right, every year.
7: Yeah.
6: You're like a magnet for it. You sort of, that's the law of attraction. Well, you're finding money in your pocket, $50.
7: Yeah. I don't know if I knew.
6: And money on the floor.
7: I don't know if I knew what the law of attraction was when I was a kid.
6: Well.
7: But I was finding $2 coins and $1 coins. It was great because, people are bustling through Sideshow Alley. It's very busy. Everyone was taking money out of their pockets to pay for, the pluck a duck thing, whatever it was. Yeah, and they'd drop it. And you wouldn't hear it because the ground was.
6: Right. So you were trained to look to the ground when you went there.
7: I don't think I was trained.
6: You know what I mean? You got used to it, not trained. You were sort of like, you just knew.
7: No.
6: Once you found it, once you thought, oh, that's just, you're
7: maybe,
6: onto it.
7: Maybe, yeah.
6: Yeah, you're right.
7: Maybe.
6: What about this year? Maybe.
7: Oh, I don't know. No one accepts cash anymore. Everyone just takes card payments or everything.
6: 133693, Olympia Krotowski segment, Welcome to the Weekend or Observation. And Mary is in Ascot Vale. Olympia, hi, Mary.
15: Hi,
7: Mary.
15: Kat, how are you?
6: I'm good,
15: How
6: Mary. Olympia's here too. Yes, we're good.
15: I've noticed in my wallet, when I get my money out from the bank, I keep getting the receipt and I think it's rubbish, but it's actually a $50 note.
6: Right.
7: I don't want to go throwing that one away.
6: No. You think it's a receipt.
15: And my friend goes, you're throwing the $50 out, Mary.
6: Oh, please, Mary, don't do that.
7: No.
15: I know. How's your family? Are you okay?
6: Yeah, I'm fine. I'm fine. Everyone's asking me if I'm okay today. I'm absolutely fine. I was coughing before. I'm sitting here under the air conditioner. I had a bit of a cough, but I'm okay, Mary. Don't panic.
15: Okay, take care.
6: Okay, no worries.
7: Thanks, Mary.
6: Just on that, you've got to be careful where, not throwing away receipts and money. I know sometimes if you've got a hanky in your pocket and you put the money in there, in that pocket, you take out the... whatever's in your pocket, you need to be careful because I've lost money that way.
7: Can I just stop you for a sec?
6: It's an announcement for our listeners.
7: Can I just stop you for a sec? Why do you have a hanky in your pocket?
6: Because I like to carry hankies. And you're a tissue girl, and I'm a hanky boy.
7: Have you not heard of tissues? Why are you carrying a hanky around? Aren't they unhygienic?
6: I don't know. I've since been told that.
7: Oh, well, this isn't...
6: I thought it was a good thing to carry a hanky around.
7: Okay, well... maybe we should see what the listeners think.
6: Different generation, I think, between you and me. Simon is in, because hankies is a good thing, but you're right, I think it's tissues now. Simon's in Colac. Hi, Simon. Hello,
16: good
6: Simon.
16: Morning, how are you both?
7: Yeah, good,
6: we're
7: thanks,
6: well, Simon.
16: Yeah, there's a couch delivered to a shopping kayaking one time, and an old fella, he'd been winning money on the horses.
6: Yeah.
16: And he was stuffing it down in the couch, and they found $4,000 in the couch.
6: In the couch?
7: The couch.
6: Oh, the couch.
7: He was stuffing it in the couch.
6: Oh, gee.
7: And he gave it away.
16: Inside the bottom of the couch.
7: Gosh.
6: $4,000. Well, there's a, there you go. Imagine that,
7: so
6: purchasing a couch.
7: Did he get it back?
16: He passed away.
7: Oh, he passed away.
6: Oh, okay. Gee.
7: Oh,
6: well, that's it. You buy the couch, he's got the money in there, it's yours.
7: Yeah.
6: There's a bonus.
16: He gave it away. And his wife didn't know anything about it.
6: Oh, no.
7: Oh, sneaky.
6: Don't tell her. I hope she's not listening.
7: Gambling winnings, yes.
6: Yeah, right. Thanks, Simon. 133-693 Olympia, because David is joining us now. Are you there, David? Line one. Hello, David.
14: Morning.
6: Hello, David.
7: Morning.
14: Beg your pardon?
6: Yes, you're here, mate. You're live on the air. Olympia's listening. What's
14: yes.
6: up, David?
14: The plastic banknotes that they give you these days, is when you're trying to put them in back in your wallet, they spring out again. Have you noticed that?
7: They do.
6: Yeah, they're springy.
7: Yes.
6: Yeah,
7: you can't really fold them around nicely like paper.
6: And if you put them in your pocket with your hanky, you've got to be careful. Am I right, David?
14: You're right. Speaking of hankies and pockets, I remember an ad that they did years ago, and it started off, don't put a cold in your pocket.
7: Oh, that is it. Don't put a cold in your pocket. Yes.
6: How come I missed that?
7: David, I'm on your side with this, and that needs to perhaps do the rounds again. Thank you.
14: Right.
7: I think it'd be very rare to hear from many people who would still use a hanky. I don't know. I could be wrong.
6: Well, there you go.
7: I could be wrong.
6: I'll go home and throw them all out then.
7: Well, you do what you want to. You do what you want to do. But
6: yep.
7: Think about it. Like if you got to throw them in your washing machine and you got to wash them with everything. Yeah. Oh, no. No. I'd be separately containing them and perhaps doing a pre.
6: Okay, they're all gone.
7: Wash. Okay, great.
6: Fair enough. Now on was it Tuesday we went to QPAC? What a lovely theatre.
7: No, it
6: Tuesday?
7: Wasn't.
6: Monday.
7: It was. Wednesday.
6: Yep.
7: Yes. So I thought, well, you're here in town. Why not invite you along with me to the opening night of Book of Mormon?
6: Yep.
7: And we went along to that. And as I said, I had seen it before several years ago, probably 7 years ago.
6: Mm.
7: You had never seen it.
6: No.
7: Interesting musical.
6: Yeah, interesting. Yeah, it's not for everybody. Let's just say that.
7: It's not something you'd take your mum to.
6: No.
7: No.
6: Because it sort of uses a bit of shock humour, doesn't it? It's sort of...
7: Yeah,
6: crude,
7: well,
6: shock.
7: The writers were the writers of South Park.
6: Yeah, okay.
7: Yes.
6: That explains, if you know South Park.
7: That explains pretty much everything.
6: Yes,
7: but we had a great night.
6: We did.
7: Glad that you got to
6: come
7: along with me. And we got our photo taken on the gold carpet they had.
6: Yeah.
7: And yes, you and I are on there. The QPAC have popped it up on
6: the
7: Instagram page.
6: Oh, nice.
7: Yeah.
6: We were selected.
7: We were, so that's lovely, and you can check that photo out if you like.
6: Yeah, or on the Instagram, I'm guessing. Okay,
7: yeah.
6: So you can see that photo of, so the other night we went to the Book of Mormon. Head to Olympia's Instagram account, OlympiaKwitowski, Olympia Kwitowski, KwitowSki, and it's us looking great. I've got my hand in my pocket.
7: Oh, didn't take much notice of you.
6: Oh, I'm sorry. I was looking at...
7: it was great. It was in the Glasshouse Theatre. So that's the newest theatre at QPAC, at Queensland Performing Arts Complex, which we haven't had anything new there for quite a long time. So it's a beautiful glassed, you know, ground floor to, you know, separate, 3-4 floors, however big it is.
6: And it was the opening night, yeah?
7: It was the opening night, yes.
6: Yeah,
7: so lovely theatre.
6: It was the who's who of sort of Brisbane media there.
7: Yeah, it was.
6: I bumped into some old radio friends from a long time ago.
7: You did.
6: Yeah,
7: you
6: it's
7: did.
6: Nice.
7: It was good for you that you had a chat with them. Yeah, lovely.
6: All right, check out the photo there on Olympia's Instagram and phone us on the radio, 133-693. We'll talk to Alan in Swan Hill after the break.
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6: Weekends on Australia Overnight. I'm Pat Panetta. Olivia Kwiatkowski is here, and we're taking your calls on 133693. Off to Swan Hill. Alan's on the line. Hi there, Alan.
28: Good morning. How are you going?
6: Yeah, good, Alan.
7: Good, Alan.
28: Yeah, just my opinion. I like cash because I was born in 1957 and just got used to it. I'm not a real fan of tap and go. Through fear of fraud.
6: Yep.
28: And I have a hanky in my pocket all the time, Olivia.
7: Oh, you're a team hanky.
6: That's right. Alan. And I'm not a fan of tap and go either, Alan. We'd be good friends, you and me.
7: Be good buddies.
28: Yes.
6: Yep, yep.
28: Just, I suppose what about... it's the culture we grew up in where cash was cash and we didn't have things like that. You just it's just a matter of getting used to being a 57 model and it's walk around, not that you want to store what you put into a hanky, but a hanky's good just to wipe your face, or if you're eating, just to give you some information, there's no thing there. So, Olivia, that's why. Olivia, did you know that white men wear neckties?
7: Oh, is it to blow their nose on?
28: No, it's to wipe their mouth off.
7: Oh,
6: there you go.
28: That's what a necktie was. You have a look at all the royalty, Henry VIII and all that, and they had all lace around their neck and everything off their shirts. Well, that was actually used as a serviette. And then when they started cleaning it up and things got a little bit tremor and everything like that, it looked nice not to have a man's exposed neck, so they put a necktie there, and that's why we wear neckties.
6: I think that
28: people wearing ties, especially with politicians, you got to represent me. I want you wearing a tie.
7: Yeah.
28: Because it looks I'm old-fashioned with things like that. But I think wearing a necktie just shows respect to the people you're speaking to. If you go to a funeral, wear a tie. If you go to a wedding, wear a tie. It just shows respect.
6: You've made the effort to dress up. Were you driving to Ellen?
28: Going to Benalla.
6: To Benalla.
7: Oh.
6: Oh, yeah.
28: Yeah, over on the Hume High, a little place called Bataghini, actually.
6: Oh, okay, nice. All right, good on you, mate. Safe travels.
28: Yeah.
6: See you, Alan.
7: Thanks, Alan. I like that. I like that you've got someone else on Team Hanky.
6: Yeah, that's right. See?
7: I just want to hope that anyone who was wearing a tie wasn't wearing like a nice fine silk tie to wipe their mouth on. Yeah.
6: That's right. Okay, Alan. No, Denise. Denise is in Randwick. Hi, Denise.
7: Hi, Denise.
0: Okay, there you go. Hi, Olivia.
7: Hello.
0: What my thoughts go back to is Rod Serling and the Twilight Zone and Agatha Christie, how they used their imagination to create beautiful things with the world unknown. It really is very interesting when you think about Rod Serling. He was such a brilliant mind. And Agatha Christie was another woman who had a brilliant mind and created a lot of sleuth stories, whereas Rod Serling created beautiful imagination of things beyond our control.
6: You're right there, Denise. People can think outside the box, who can just imagine things that don't exist. It is amazing, isn't it? How do you do that?
7: Quite a skill to have.
6: It is quite a skill to have. Good on you, Denise. Thank you. Off to Lyndhurst now. Alan is on the line. Hi, Alan.
1: Good morning, guys. How are you this morning?
7: Oh, we're good. Fighting fit.
6: Olympia is here. Don't call her Olivia. It's Olympia is here, Alan.
1: Good.
7: Alan knows.
1: Pat, I just wanted to just drive over the Balti there, and I see that the big Ferris wheels are all lit up. Is that reactivated again, or is it just a...
6: I think it has. We had a call about this last week. Yeah, in the Docklands there.
7: Yes.
6: Yeah.
7: Someone rang up and said it's back up and running.
6: It's back up and running. I wonder if somebody's taken it on board. So tell us the story there, Alan. They tried and tried and tried and it didn't really work. Yeah. The wheel was in Docklands. Well, you were down near the radio station, Olympia, when you came and saw us there at 3OW. It just didn't really sort of capture people's imaginations, and they didn't ride the wheel, not like the London Eye or something like that.
7: Well, Pat, on Wednesday night, I showed you the Wheel of Brisbane, and I said, do you want to go on it? And you didn't show much interest in that. No.
6: Yeah. That's right.
7: What do you reckon, Alan?
6: Should I get him on? I was thinking, I've seen a wheel recently.
7: Should I get him on the Wheel of Brisbane?
1: Get him on it, yeah. He's gone up there for a bit of a break, so to improve the climate of Queensland. But get him on it. It's pretty good. But the other thing I was going to say, guys, is that my wife and I have just come back from a little cruise on out to Numia and Vanuatu, and it wasn't that expensive. It was a 10-day cruise for our anniversary, and push their stuff, but it was quite pleasant actually, going for that cruise out there and coming back and having this nice weather now, although we're supposed to get rain today, but I don't know, it doesn't look like it now.
7: Beautiful.
6: There you are. Yeah, Vanuatu keeps popping up. Yeah, good place. And not too far away. Did you enjoy it there? You went with your wife, did you say, your partner?
1: We went, there was our anniversary, so it was a really nice break, Pat. We were lucky enough to do from Vancouver back to Vancouver in Alaska. And that was a fantastic cruise. That was really good. But I'm not really a cruise person because we tend to, while we're still active, when we do travel, I like to go and get into the history and walk around and do all of that stuff. So the cruise, if you like to just sort of poke along and enjoy the sun and what they've got for you, it's a really good thing. I enjoyed it. It was good. It was really good. Yeah.
6: Good on you, Alan. And where are you driving to? Where are you off to this morning, Alan?
1: Off to work, I'm working. I go to work pretty early and sort of set up. I do training, so I love what I do. So I set up pretty early and get ready for the boys to come in and then we start training. So.
6: Okay. Good on you, mate. Thank you, Alan.
7: Have a great day, Alan.
6: Yeah. Nice call. Okay. We'll go away for a tick. 133693. It is a Shake It Off Saturday, but we have Trevor, Jody and Joy who want to speak to you, Olympia. So we'll take a break and talk to our callers right after this.
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6: Australia Overnight, every Saturday morning, Olympia Kratowski joins us with her segment, Welcome to the Weekend, the official voice of the weekend. When Olympia joins us, that means you can enjoy...
7: the weekend.
6: What does it mean, the official voice of the weekend?
7: I don't know, but
6: we
7: I like
6: just
7: it.
6: Say it.
7: The weekend is officially here, everyone.
6: Exactly right.
7: Yes.
6: Trevor's in Spotswood. Hi there, Trevor.
7: Morning, Trevor.
29: How you going there, team?
6: Going well,
29: pros
6: mate.
29: Pros and cons of a hanky against tissues.
7: Okay, let's do it.
6: Oh, good.
29: I'm 57 and I've been carrying a hanky all my life, if not possibly two. But now, and the use for a hanky way outweighs damn tissues. The uses of, lucky I've had a hanky with me, could be a cut, could be anything. One other thing we all
6: it's
29: do.
6: It's more civilised, you've got a hanky.
29: Toilet rush. But the downfall of tissues, one misses I had. She was always forgetting about them in their pocket and the damn wash.
6: In the wash.
29: Everything.
6: Oh, it's awful. All the little white dots everywhere. How many times have you done that, Olympia?
29: Hankies don't fall apart in the washing machine, do they?
6: Yep. There you go.
7: No, they don't. They don't fall upon the washing machine.
6: It's awful when that happens. You just can't for months.
7: Oh, really?
6: Yeah, I guess you're good enough to sort of take them out, yeah.
7: Well, I think that the tissue, a hanky should just be used once and dispose of in the closest bin.
6: Yeah, true. It's a sort of like, there you go. You learn something every day. Jody is on the line. I don't know why I said that. Jody's in Adelaide. Hi, Jody.
14: Good morning. I was just curious about why not more people are jumping on board about the cash, because I think cash leaves it open for a lot of crime, a lot of tax avoidance. If we didn't have cash, all that would be stamped out. How could drug dealers sell their drugs? How could criminals sell their hot property if there was no cash?
6: Well, this is part of the reason why they want to get rid of cash too, because there's the black market, these sorts of things. Yeah, well, there's the crook element, Jody. But then, there's also the government want to sort of track every transaction without cash. It's all there in black and white.
14: Why does it matter?
6: Not that we need to hide anything, but you know what I mean? Sort of, when the computer goes down, this is the thing, when we had that, which is happening more and more these days, Jody.
7: Oh, not just when the computer goes down, when entire networks get kicked out of, like,
6: can't do anything.
7: And everything goes offline, or the CommBank has an issue, and backup,
6: And it's something about having cash too.
7: Good point, though, Jody. Like, absolutely.
6: True. Yes,
7: I mean,
6: unless
7: drug dealers in the black market people are suddenly going to start accepting card payments, get a little square.
6: Here's an EFTPOS machine.
7: There you go. Square payment and set up some sort of random account.
6: Yeah, I'll probably work a way around it. That's another thing. You know, criminal elements always find a way around it. But yes, that's part of the thinking too. The black economy for tax and these sorts of things. All right. Well, no cash. Look, people use the phone to tap.
7: Yeah.
6: Yeah, I know.
7: You do.
6: No, I don't.
7: Oh, I do, yeah.
6: Yeah, I see you do that.
7: But everything is very much calculated and they want records of everything.
6: Yes.
7: So.
6: Yeah, that's right. And that's the way it is now.
7: And
6: everything.
7: With real estate agents as well at the moment, I know they've gotten a whole big bunch of new responsibility only recently to really get rid of any sort of money laundering type situations with buying homes. So now real estate agents are actually responsible for alerting the authorities. We should probably get someone on to talk about this who knows exactly what it is.
6: Yeah, another hoop to jump through,
7: which puts a lot of responsibility on realtors, real estate agents, because
6: they're shunting it onto them. Why are they doing that for?
7: Well,
6: we'll look into that.
7: Yes,
6: there you go.
7: That's something to pop on your list of
6: Things to talk about.
7: Yes, with someone.
6: You'll join us again tomorrow because we do a special Sunday feature.
7: Yes.
6: Gee, we're really...
7: Actually, in my mind, it's tonight because I'll come in at midnight.
6: Yes, sorry, will be Sunday morning. That's
7: and
6: right.
7: We'll Today's spend Saturday. From midnight tonight...
6: Yep.
7: Tomorrow morning until 1 a.m. Sunday morning.
6: Exactly right.
7: On air together.
6: I'm used to it. Okay, that's something we could talk about. Joy and Brenda will talk to you after this break. Olympia Kwiatkowska's here and your calls on 133-693.
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7: Goes out of their mind. I've found that a lot over the last decade of working in radio, but yeah. Quite joy. Thank you.
25: Anyway, Pat, cash is best, definitely. You can see what you're spending, right?
6: Yes.
25: Rather than cards.
6: Tapping.
25: I've got a debit card, but I prefer cash. And the other thing, hankies are in, Pat.
7: Oh.
25: My husband still likes a hanky. He hates tissues.
6: Thank you, Joy. Thank you.
7: Joy has declared it.
25: Pat, your mother always said, don't forget to take a hanky with you.
6: That's right. Exactly right. It's the best advice ever.
25: The other thing,
6: thank
25: you were talking about dating before, I think everyone should be themselves.
6: Yep. Did you hear, we did an interview with on Tinder, they're changing photos. They're using AI to alter profile blurbs and photos and things. Terrible, stupid.
7: That's just bizarre. I don't know.
6: You've got to be authentic, don't you, Joy?
25: You certainly do.
6: That's right.
7: You should always be yourself.
6: Yeah.
7: Unless you can be someone better than you.
6: Good on you, Joy.
7: Oh, Joy's declared it. Hankies are in.
6: Yes.
7: That's it now.
6: Go.
7: We can't, I can't say anything else now derogatory about hankies because
6: exactly
7: Joy has declared them in.
6: It's official.
7: Yes.
6: Brenda is in Venus Bay, a beautiful surfy, beachy little nook, Venus Bay. Hi, Brenda.
26: Good morning, Pat and Olympia.
7: Morning.
26: Olympia is actually a beautiful name. I think Olympia, she was a goddess.
7: Yes,
26: the
6: she
26: goddess
6: was too.
26: Of
6: Greek goddess.
26: Wash, but you probably know Olympia.
6: Polish goddess. Anyway, Brenda, yes, what's up?
26: Yes, hankies. My other half insists on having hankies. And, you know, a man should always carry two hankies, Pat. So he has one for his own use. And he has another lovely, pristine hanky. So if he meets a lady and she's teary, for example, he takes her on a date and they go to a sad movie, he can mop her tears with his clean hanky.
7: Oh, it's so funny. Okay.
6: Very romantic.
26: And are we shaking it off yet, Pat?
6: Oh, okay. If you've got to shake it off, Olympia asked the same question. We've got a bit of time. We had so many calls. What do you need to shake off? Brenda, tell me.
26: Well, I want to shake off, Pat, because I was listening to Tony Mack through the week and listening to you, and there are so many grumpy people out there who are getting all riled up over politics and so on. So I just say, take a chill pill and actually do a debating course so that you can view things from the other side and, you know, play the devil's advocate, take a different point of view. But otherwise... Yep. Just shake it off. Don't get too worked up and grumpy. And enjoy the weekend.
7: Yeah.
6: There you are. Nice note there, Brenda.
7: Hi, Brenda. Thank you.
6: We'll go away for a tea and come back. Good on you, Brenda. You have a good weekend. A break here and back with the news after this.
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5: Yeah, I was in Aldi today.
8: Yes.
5: Have you tried their falafel balls?
8: No, I haven't.
5: Oh, gee, they're good. 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I said, excuse me, do you have falafel balls? He said, no, it's just the way I walk. But he said, aisle four. Andrew.
8: Yes, I know. Yes.
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5: But they are good.
10: Falafels. 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
7: I'm getting some sleep now.
6: Yeah, get a nice nap and see us again at midnight. So have a great day. Thank you for listening. And as we go, we remind you that no regrets, and we'll see you tomorrow morning. Bye for now. Thanks, Olympia. Bye-bye.
7: Bye.

0: 3YBFM National News. Harvey Norman's renos are underway, and so is their renovation sale, clearing stock and slashing prices.
1: Yeah, 11 degrees in Melbourne, a shower or two today. And a top of 17 at 6 o'clock. Good morning, I'm Dennis O'Kane. Police have arrested a man and are searching for two other men and a woman after a brawl in Melbourne CBD. The fight broke out in King Street at about 1:30 this morning, leaving two men with serious injuries. Both men in their 20s were taken to hospital suffering facial injuries. A 21-year-old man was arrested at the scene. The latest opinion poll shows under the new Premier Ben Carroll, Labor is once again competitive heading towards the November state election. The latest Roy Morgan poll shows the coalition with Jess Wilson is just ahead of Labor, with the new One Nation state leader Warren Pickering well behind in the personality stakes. Roy Morgan director Julian McCran says it's clear that Ben Carroll has given the government a lift.
2: Can we see him slightly in positive territory, 51% approving of Ben Carroll? It's not as good as Jess Wilson.

0: conflict of interest, Sonia Kilkenny has admitted she should have stepped back from a decision to approve a new development zone just metres from her Bayside investment property. The minister has conceded to the Herald Sun about her decision to give the green light to an apartment hub across the road from her property in Hampton. The Liberals now want Ms Kilkenny sacked, saying her actions are a blatant breach of the ministerial code of conduct. Victorian poultry producers will be forced to house their birds in a move by the state government to stem the spread of cases of H5N1 bird flu. The order will affect farms with more than 50 birds. Victoria's Chief Veterinary Officer Graham Cook says new detections of bird flu in coastal areas of the state has prompted the stepped-up response.
1: The reason why we're introducing a precautionary housing requirement is because within distance of our coastline, we do have a large amount of poultry industry.
0: Celebrity agent turned convicted rapist Ralph Carr could be a free man within weeks if a court grants him a bid to put his case on hold. The 66-year-old barrister has told the county court his legal team would pursue an application to stay Carr's sentencing at the next hearing later this month. If granted, Carr could be released from custody on bail. A 36-year-old man has lost his licence after being caught driving more than three times the legal alcohol limit. He was spotted driving erratically in the Mallee town of Merbein before crashing. More than a million people have already filled in their census form ahead of the official day this coming Tuesday. Emily Walter from the Bureau of Statistics says most people are going online, but there's still the paper version.
2: If you have received a letter with a 16-digit census number and asking you to go online, that letter also contains pathway for people to use to request a paper form, an automated paper form request service. It's 24 hours.
0: In finance, the Dow trading up 123 points near the close.
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0: Brisbane has bounced back in style from that Carlton loss to take a 67-point victory over Hawthorn last night. The win puts the Lions back into the top four. Hawks coach Sam Mitchell says it was a night of mistakes, but he's confident the side is better than that and will be prepared for Collingwood next weekend. That's the latest news in sport.
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11: Cloudy today, very high chance of showers later this morning. Winds north-northeasterly, 15 to 25 k's. Sunday, cloudy, very high chance of rain, top of 15. Monday, cloudy, very high chance of rain, top of 13. And Tuesday, cloudy, very high chance of showers, top of 15. Heading for a top of 15 today for Warrnambool, Port Fairy, Mortlake and Terang.
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13: At the moment, it's 8 degrees.
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0: for Australia's best four-wheel drive seat covers with unbeatable protection and comfort. Redmond, my old mate, good morning to you. How are you?
1: Good morning, mate. We are currently sitting at the beautiful Indented Heads boat ramp. You're going to be soon speaking to a fella doing a bit of glass work on the old Bertram. And we're sitting here right now looking out, and she's a little bit blowy out there at the minute, Patrick. Unfortunately, this weekend does look a little bit blowy for the punters wanting to get out there.
0: It does, yes.
1: But this place here, I forgot it existed. I'll be honest, not Indented Heads itself, just the ramp itself. It is a shallow ramp, a bit of wind exposed too, but if you get that offshore breeze here, probably more your smaller boats on average can get out of the Indented Heads boat ramp. Your bigger boats do struggle on certain tides, so you need to be a bit smarter when you are launching at facilities like this. It's not quite as good as the St. Leonard's ramp in depth. I've never really had dramas with my boat at the St. Leonard's, but this one I know people do have dramas, hence the reason why I don't often launch here.
0: I was going to ask you, do you launch here
1: often? I have a couple of times back in the day. I used to, especially shooting across to our areas where we target snapper. So during snapper season, we're trying to get over to that Altona, Carrum sort of area, and it gets me that little bit closer. It's sort of that top point area of what would you say, how do we explain the side we're on? The west side of Port Phillip Bay. Yeah, it's sort of the north, I guess, north sort of east corner in our little suburb that we live in,
0: north,
1: of the Bellarine
0: south,
1: Peninsula.
0: That north-south corner,
1: it's a north-east corner of Bellarine Peninsula, and that's where we sit, and that gives us access to Altona and Carrum and the likes, and obviously the squid fishing here is sensational. It's sort of where the tide starts to end. So St. Leonard's where that sort of last bit of the tide trickles right up to Grassy Point around this Indented Heads region, and you get some great squid fishing, great whiting fishing, gummies out in the 20-metre line there, and, of course, snapper through here too. So new plays for you, because you've never launched here either, Patrick.
0: No, you know what? I reckon I have back in the day with Dad. We looked at a 4.55 King Ray Staser when my pa was alive. This was like 2006, and I remember
1: all. Had my own heart back then.
0: You had your own heart, and we actually tested a 4.55 King Ray.
1: That's 20 years ago.
0: Yep. It had a 40 horsepower motor. That's why we didn't buy it.
1: So you were 30 back then.
0: And I was, I really wanted it. I was devastated. Dad didn't want to buy it, but he's like,
1: didn't pull the trigger.
0: Well, the Force engines, not exactly.
1: I've got no idea what that is.
0: they're not exactly.
1: Force engine.
0: Yeah. It was, you know, I would rather buy a Parson engine. Chinese manufacturer.
1: Yeah.
0: I'd have a Yammable.
1: Yep.
0: You know, what you buy from Temu. I'd have those over the Force. They weren't a great engine back in the day. I think they were about as cheap as it gets anyway.
1: You would have sucked up too, I reckon, when Dad drove off without it.
0: Did not take it well at all. But we actually launched here, believe it or not.
1: Well, take us through. What is, I know.
0: I've done a deal, mate.
1: We're going to save it for the boat chat?
0: I'm happy to boat chat now if I want.
1: Go for it. Fire away.
0: So I sold my 175 Optimaxes to this guy, and when I got there, we were chatting about, you know, I was going to drop the boat there, and he was going to take him off over a couple of weeks. He's got a Bertram that he's restoring. Worked well, easy to do.
1: Yep.
0: The boat's on an easy tow trailer. It's an absolute cracker. It's the most valuable part of the entire package, Aaron.
1: about 100 grand, that trailer.
0: It's a beauty. But when I got down there, I chatting about this guy's history and that sort of thing, and he's like, oh, I'm actually a fiberglass by trade. So we've done a little deal, a little swapsy. I'm going to give him the motors, and he's going to do the fiberglassing work on fixing the transom, bolting it up a bit, because adding the Suzuki 200 four-strokes, which are pretty heavy, and doing a little bit of floor restoration, a few of the side pockets, and fixing it up. So a little bit of marketplace swapsies. He's a ripping old fella.
1: I'd
0: call him old, but he's older than mine.
1: Well, he's been working with fiberglass. He's only 23.
0: Exactly right. It's like plaster, as they.
1: That's right.
0: So I've done a little swapsy there, and he's restoring his Bertram and mine now.
1: Mm.
0: But it works well because there's not much of a timeline rush on it. Hey, City Boat Show has been run one. I was looking online during the week, and Steve Starling, remember Steve Starling?
1: Yeah, of course I do.
0: Yep, the squidgy videos back in the day, he and Rex,
1: yeah,
0: fishing adventures.
1: It was fantastic to watch.
0: So he did a little bit of a synopsis on the show, and it was really good to watch on YouTube, on his YouTube channel. It was an interesting watch because he was talking about just the cost of boats, and it just blows him away. And he finally found a boat that suited his budget, and it was a punt that was I reckon 3 meters long and 1.8 meters wide, and had an Avator Mercury engine on it. The cost of boats has gone up significantly. But what was interesting, he did say, and the Sydney Boat Show is now split into two events, is that there was a significant disproportionate favouring of plate aluminium boats compared to fibreglass boats.
1: Oh, right.
0: And obviously North Bank there, and there's plenty of other manufacturers, Whitley, to name a few. But he said the vast majority were plate boats, Australian construction, and that there has been a whittling down of the fibreglass side of things, which I thought was interesting.
1: Sea Devil, a glass boat that's now, it was there. That's the one that caught my eye. That's a beautiful looking boat. It's Sea Devil is built on the New South Wales coast as such, or Mallacoota, New South Wales coast, somewhere along that part of the world. And then Nato and Chris in Geelong here, they're now building them. Yeah, that's right. And they sent a beautiful boat up there. And that...
0: Off the top of your head, what are they RRP? Can you give me an example?
1: I didn't actually see a price for them, but these...
0: Because can I interject? Can I give you a price on... And I know we've spoken about this before, but can I give you a price on the Caravan 27?
1: Oh, I don't want to know. Let me guess. So Caravan 27, I'm going 420.
0: So the Caravan 27, an iconic hull, matched off the original Bertram, now owned by Maritimo, one of the premier boating manufacturers in the country, operating out of Queensland. They've bought the molds. $500,000 gets you into a 27 with twins.
1: So more than I thought.
0: Yep, it is more than you thought. $500,000. And they had on display the new Caribbean 40 as well, which is an absolute cracker. How many of the 27s for $500,000 they're going to sell? I'm not sure there's a market for it.
1: You're competing against Veitch.
0: Yep.
1: And
0: the Veitch, to be honest, the Veitch just looks cooler.
1: I'm going Veitch.
0: Yep, I'm going Veitch as well.
1: Over that. It's a lot of money for a boat, Pat.
0: it is a huge amount of money for a boat. And a boat that is still... It's a difficult trailable boat because it has a flybridge. Like, I'm not saying it's a beautiful boat, but as a trailable boat, I think there are more economical options. And if you want the very top end of town, which Veitch is, you're probably leaning in towards that. Can I give you one of my favourites from the Sydney Boat Show that I thought?
1: Yep, you've got about 12 seconds, I reckon, before we have to go. So it's far away. What's your favourite?
0: No, when it comes to plate aluminium manufacturers, I think.
1: Is it Macquarie?
0: Yeah, they're fantastic. But Extreme had some boats on display that were spectacular, like spare no expense, pardon the pun. And obviously Stabycraft. I love their reverse windscreen. You hate it.
1: No one likes it.
0: I like it.
1: Yeah, no one.
0: And if you're into family boating, I still think Whitley make an incredible boat. They had some beautiful boats on display, as well as plenty of other more family-friendly boating prices like Quintrex and Stacer and plenty of others, and obviously Bar Crusher that now manufacture out of South Australia. We've got a massive show of real adventures coming your way this morning, all thanks to Ford. 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
9: I was about to say, you're going to say why you were laughing?
8: I was looking at some incredible captures of some Murray cod and I just had to check myself to Aaron. I'm like, Eildon's in Victoria, isn't it? Before we kick off in New South Wales for the whip round.
9: Probably don't start with that. We'll get there at the end for the Victorian side of things because Eildon is fishing fantastic for big cod.
8: 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New South Wales. Yes. Let's talk about Birmingham. Because things have slowed up a bit.
9: Yeah, slowed up. That current went a bit funny. A few of the boys, I actually lent a fair bit of gear to a couple of mates while I was holidaying in the holiday house last week, Patrick, and they went up there and seen a handful of fish jumping and they couldn't get a bite. They get a few striped tuna. But there was also a really good bite north towards that Sydney way. So pushing up a bit higher at the moment, but that current is looking like it is pushing down south now. So it's starting to look like it's going to push everything down. So I don't think it'll be too long for it to fire up again. And it's just, like I said, it's just a matter of the current. So try and learn your currents, try and learn your up-dwelling, down-dwellings, and you want to find that sweet spot. So it's a little bit to it, and you'd be here all day explaining it. But jump online. There's stuff online that will be able to teach you how to find the right, correct water for it, for them. And obviously, Burmy Bait and Tackle is a fantastic place to go. Awesome. If you are in Burmy, and the reason I say Burmy is that's where 80% of the boats go, if not more. So it's just a place that everyone sort of ventures to. It's the home base. And drop in, see Scotty and the team there. They're always willing to help. And then have a look at the currents. Ask them to see what am I looking for. And I'm sure they'll be able to help you out. And if not, jump online. If you can't find it online these days, then you'll be in a bit of trouble.
8: It doesn't exist.
9: So it's plenty of ways to find them. And then there was heaps of snapper at Jaboon as well, which is a bit higher up. So that fished really well last week or the week before, I can't remember, but it seriously fished good too the last week. So plenty of snapper happening out of Jaboon.
8: Queensland, can I read a little post? This was from ABC Brisbane during the week, and I found this really fascinating. So Cyclone Alfred, when they were waiting for it to make landfall, it was meandering its way along the coastline, brought a huge relief to heat-stricken corals. So after widespread coral bleaching on the Great Barrier Reef in the summer of 2024, the cyclone's formation in Feb 25 brought cooler water to the World Heritage Landmark. It's revived 90% of Lady Elliot's Island bleached coral. 90%.
9: Just by the water cooling.
8: So it's a 2-degree change in water.
9: Yep.
8: And it's incredible. So Erin Watson, she's a marine biologist and she's a reef guide master, it says.
9: She wouldn't like me.
8: If you go out for a snorkel now, she said, you just wouldn't notice it. No, I thought that was incredible.
9: It is a significant change, 90%.
8: We talk about the, but I'm talking about a 2 degree change in water. Just what that can do. So they've been taking these.
9: So they're unfortunate. Their water's gone now from 28 degrees to 26. We're looking at currently 11 out there, Patrick.
0: It is cold out there.
9: It is cold out there.
8: But in 40 years of monitoring, it was the most severe bleaching that they'd ever seen. So
9: cool.
8: Look at that.
9: Actually, 2 degrees. That's all it takes.
8: And all of a sudden, 90%.
9: Yep. Must be climate change.
8: Well, you're a redneck, so you don't believe in it. Anyway, Queensland.
9: We'll go with it.
8: Fred Finn caught in the Port of Brisbane. What about this? 113 centimetres.
9: Absolute cracker. Mine was still bigger in the Roper River, just saying.
8: Plenty of dartfish coming from the beaches in and around Tweed as well. The Northern Territory has.
9: Plenty of goldens coming out of the Dundee Beach region. Few coral trout. They're on the small side, but you definitely get a feed of them as well. And then, of course, the jewfish. Towards the Tiwi Islands is fishing very, very good. Most charters are getting out there and getting amongst that bite. So fishing in the NT has been good.
8: Western Australia, best of the West, thanks to the Department of Primary Industries and Regional Development. Plenty of jobfish coming on strike charters, as well as plenty of Rankin cod. And there's still loads of snapper land base around South Molaz.
9: It is. I hope you're allowed to catch them there because there's plenty of cod on the socials. Is there a lot of illegal fishing going on?
8: Every time I look at the West social pages as well, people are using drones to fish.
9: Yeah.
8: Sydney Boat Show over the weekend just passed, they were actually running tutorials on how to use drones when it comes to fishing.
9: That's incredible where we're at. You know what we should have done? Pretty good. You get really good bronze whales off this beach here.
8: We are recording Real Adventures this morning out of St. Leonard's.
9: Indented Heads. We're a bit further up.
8: Indented Head. And is it really?
9: St. Leonard's is just over there, so we call St. Leonard's.
8: Indented
9: Head.
8: It's got a bit of like drone Amity Island sort of Jaws feel about
9: we
8: it.
9: We should set ourselves a challenge and record one night and see if we can get a live hookup in the hour from a big bronze whaler out here. So you're night fishing for bronze whalers, more in the summer period, and you'll be shocked how many bronze whalers are in Port Phillip Bay. So when you're out there swimming with your floaties on and your jocks, Patrick, there is that many bronzies and stuff out there.
8: Can I wrap up Best of the West?
9: Go for it.
8: All right. That is Western Australia.
9: Don't swim over there.
8: Demersal Fishing Recovery Reforms, thanks for playing your part. And remember, there are still plenty of other fish to catch, so get out there and have some fun. South Australia.
9: Yeah, lots of pinkies coming in out of the Port River. And the salmon are super thick off Christie's Beach. And they're up to
8: Rob Cumming.
9: Yeah, the Rob Cummings territory, isn't it?
8: Yep.
9: So North Bank's home of North Bank.
8: It is the home of North Bank.
9: Yeah, but there's good salmon. They were sort of up to that 3 kilo, so there's some ripping fish just along the beach there, flicking out your... Oh, let's be honest, you can cast out a silver spoon if you wanted to when they're eating. So you get lasers, anything around that sort of 20 to 80 grams, even up to 100 grams, depending on the conditions, but flick them around. Make sure you don't cast into the same spot. Try and see them if you can with the big schools, and obviously fan your cast. So when you're casting, don't just keep casting the same spot. Cast to the right, then slowly work to the left, and walk up the beach 10 metres. Do the same thing, and hopefully you bump into them.
8: Tasmania. Lake McIntosh producing some quality browns on plastics.
9: They were red hot. They were going, like, as good as I've seen in the trout scene. Like, they were fishing proper red hot. It was a very good fishery.
8: What about this? Elephant fish on the beaches. Have you ever caught an elephant fish?
9: Yeah, I have. I've caught a few of them. Bowen River back in the day, and I've caught one in Port Phillip Bay snapper fishing only 2 years ago. But the Bowen River used to get a lot of them. And with the elephant fish, what they actually do, they live out in the deep water, and they actually come in to particularly Western Port Bay, not so much Port Phillip,
8: because I remember going to Phillip Island and seeing a lot caught.
9: That's right.
8: Back in the day.
9: Western Port is the place at certain times of the year where they come in to do their thing. But 90% of the time, they're out in the deep water. I think they're on the continental shelf and deeper. So that's where they actually live. And that's why they look funny and stupid with their nose and things going on, whatever they've got. But
8: that is the pot calling the kettle black.
9: But basically, yeah, they do come in and they do venture Port Phillip and Western Port, mainly Western Port.
8: Victoria, talk to me about Mallacoota.
9: Yeah, the snapper fishing's been sensational over there. Some really good fish to 6 kilo. Matty Kassa has been in and amongst them. Gummy fishing very good too, as well as a bottom flathead fish. Lakes Entrance, again, snapper fishing quite well there, more on the pinky side. Lots of those small to medium gummy sharks. Western Port squid still going quite well. Again, those smaller tides fishing better. Other than that, Western Port is still tough. It's cold, but that'll start to kick in. We're in August now, so that'll start to really kick in over the next 4 weeks. I reckon middle of September, we'll start seeing a lot of snapper being caught. Port Phillip Bay, whiting have been very, very good, but only on dark. Every other time of the day is very hard to get them. So on really? Dark. Yeah, just that last little hour of light, you'll get your bag limit pretty much.
8: Why do you think that is?
9: Just they do it every year. This time of the year, June, July, into the August is always that tough period. Our water is at its coldest, and I guess they do need to eat, and they love that low light period. They're a timid fish, as we know. Unless you get the ideal conditions, for example, the dirty water and everything on your side, it's still tough, but that low light period is definitely the best time right through Port Phillip Bay to get them. Plenty of garfish around too. Port Ferry, there was another big run of barrel tuna, which we love to see. Not too much info on the school fish, but the bottom fishing between Port Ferry and Portland. Sorry, that was for Portland as well, the barrels. That was the main area, the barrels, not Port Ferry. But the actual bottom fishing between the both is 10 out of 10. And then if you head to JC's report, the Wokkal.
8: JC's bait and tackle down at Swan Hill, beautiful Swan Hill.
9: Yellow belly. They're being caught on shrimp and worms, the Edwards, and they've been catching yellowbelly as well, barty, grubs, yabbies and worms, and also the kylet, some big cod from there. And then if you want trout in the southwest region of Victoria, head to Lake Tullyrook. It has been on fire this week. When I say on fire, it has been on fire. Been told that the smaller cars, you might struggle at times. Use four-wheel drive is ideal to get in your vessel in and out. Obviously, most of the guys that are fishing that are fishing smaller punts, but just be wary that the ground is soft. So when you're launching the vessel, be four-wheel drive ideally. Is it going to save you? I've seen a guy video of a bloke in a wagon. He posted himself, and he really struggled getting himself out of that situation.
8: Beautiful work, Redmond. That is the Whip Around. 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
8: It's time for All Aboard. My special guest is this morning is Perry from All Out Fishing in Manifold Heights in Geelong. If you want to pop in and see Perry, 105 Shannon Ave. Good morning, Pez.
20: Morning, mate. How you going?
8: Going well. Now, I set you a challenge during the week, popped into your incredible store around spring's less than a month away. Can you set up your everyday angler as we head into that spring period to chase whiting, to chase snapper, to chase squid? And can you give me a baseline from where you start from all through to those professional anglers and the myriad in between? Because you don't have to spend an absolute fortune to get out on the water this spring, do you, mate?
20: No, not at all. And that's the beauty, especially in the recent years in fishing tackle. You don't need to spend an arm and a leg to get very good quality gear. And realistically, for fishing around Port Phillip Bay and surrounding areas, there's only really sort of four or five combos that every boat or angler will need. And then again, as you mentioned before, you can spend a sensible amount of money and get something that's going to, you know, last you a long while and get you on the water and catch those fish. Or you can go as much as you sort of like, just like anything, I guess. But the main one that we sell a lot of all year round is just our everyday light bait combos. So, if, for example, we sell a lot of like a Shimano Taipan with like a Sienna rod and reel combo, and that reads off about $150 really. So, look, you can spend a lot more, you can spend a bunch less, but that's a really good budget friendly quality combo that's going to do you a good percentage of all your bread and butter fishing around the bay. As mentioned, your whiting, squid, flatheads, little trevally, bit of everything that's going to do you for. And you can use that obviously for the salt water, but if you decide to go inland, do a bit of freshwater fishing for trout or redfin, it's very applicable for that too, which is good.
8: So what about for the lovely wife that is in a bit of a hunt for their husband, want to surprise them this spring? And I'm not talking the full top end, but that middle range combo setup.
20: Something a bit nicer. Again, those Taipan rods for the all-round bait fisher, they're perfect. I honestly wouldn't go anything too much flush with the rod because that rod for the purpose is perfect. But if anything, a nicer reel will go a long way, like a Shimano Stradic or Vanford. They are pretty darn hard to beat. And they're probably by far one and two, or probably tied, our most popular reels we've ever sold. They're around that sort of $300 to $350 sort of price point, depending on the model you're looking at. But they are very nice. And if you give any fisherman or fisherwoman a Vanford or a Stradic, they're going to be absolutely stoked.
8: Perry, talk to me about offshore fishing, offshore gummy fishing in particular, and the setups that you're recommending there.
20: So with the offshore scene, definitely becoming more and more popular over recent years. So we've been seeing a lot more of that stuff. So, and again, with the, mentioned before, the combos are getting a much more affordable for what you're doing with it. They do start to get a bit more expensive than what we mentioned previously, but if you just wanted to get into it on a bit of a sensible budget, I'd be looking at something like a Shimano extraction rod with a Shimano Socorro reel. You're probably looking at around that $450 sort of price point there, give or take. As mentioned, these are a bit more expensive. I wouldn't recommend going too much, I suppose, more budget-friendly than that, because with the more harsh fishing, the heavier drags, the more saltwater exposure, the gears are getting worked harder. With the bit cheaper gear, you can run into a bit few issues. If you start with this sort of gear here, like the Socorro and extractions, you're going to avoid all those problems and you're going to have gear that's going to last you a long time. And much like what you mentioned before, if you want to get something a bit nicer, I recommend a Saragossa reel. They are probably third behind the Stratic Advances as far as our most popular reel we've ever sold, by far our most popular saltwater reel we've ever sold. And I'd put it with like a Therese rod. If you want to get something a little bit nicer and a bit more wow factor to it, the Saragossa and the Therese combo is the bee's knees.
8: One of the things that we've seen locally in Victoria, and more specifically Port Phillip Bay, Queenscliff, and certainly as you head down south, Port Fairy, Port Campbell way, is the rise in tuna captures and how it sends fishos nuts. For those out there that see it on social media, it blows up and they go, I'm ready to actually have a crack at that. Can you walk us through, from someone that would walk into your fishing store and go, set me up to chase tuna? You can do that obviously with rods and reels, but you'll step them through with the tackle that they need. So when they step foot in the boat and they have a crack for the first time, they're ready to go.
20: Absolutely. We have it so often when people say, I want to come in, I want to chase the tuna. Because as you mentioned before, it's awesome because more and more people are doing it. It's becoming more accessible and they're coming closer to home and people are doing it in more, you know, recreational size boats. Before, everyone used to think it was massive boats, massive gear. But now you can use very, you know, quite light tackle, essentially gummy shark gear if you just want to chase your school fish, right through to your big overhead reel. It doesn't really matter. And again, it's accessible right through Victoria's coastline. So we've seen a massive influx of people coming in wanting to tackle tuna for the first time, which is really, really cool. And very often we'll get their, let's say their rod and reel, we'll spool it up, we'll put their leader on, we'll get their clip on, we'll rig up their lures, and literally they'll walk out that door and we'll say to them, now all you have to do is put your lure on and throw it in the water and you're fishing. Well, we can have them ready to fish, but we can obviously do, as mentioned, all your rigging, your spooling, your knots, set your drags, and that's included for school fish right through to the 100 kilo barrels. And again, with the barrels, they're just as accessible, if not at times more accessible than the school fish. So, you know, for the winter months and the cool months, you can chase the 70 to 150 kilo mark, and then once summer comes around, have fun with the school fish. And tactics don't tend to change too much. It's more so the climate and the weather, and summer's a lot more enjoyable, that's for sure.
8: The part you mentioned in that, which I really like, is that you'll literally rig up the entire setup for people that will come in, because one of the big challenges, obviously, doing something for the first time, and when you're dealing with big fish, they'll put stress on your gear. This is something that you do every day. So there is nothing wrong with people coming in and saying, can you do it all for me, rig it all up, so when I put it in the rod holder, all I've got to do is clip it on and away we go.
20: Have people come in and they're like, I don't like saying it, but they seem a bit like, oh, do you mind doing it? They seem almost a bit embarrassed, but no, there's absolutely nothing to be worried about and nothing at all. Come in, we'll do everything for you except for wind the fish in.
8: No, we love that. All right, before I let you go, Pez, as you look around this store, have you got any good deals for me? What have you got that's sitting on the shelves that's ready to go? What's a couple of specials that you can look at as you're sitting behind the front bench, mate?
20: Right, we've obviously got a bunch of rods and reels on offer at the moment. We've got a few good deals on lures, whether it's saltwater or freshwater. I'm looking at a few combos now. We've got a couple of light spin combos, but over the next probably couple of days, we're going to be putting together a couple of nice snapper combos with some Shimano gear. So we've got a few bits and pieces on the shelves now, but basically, whether it's yourself or whoever's listening to this right now, if you come in, have a chat with me or any of the boys, I'm sure we can work out something pretty sweet for you and hopefully give you the right tips and advice to put a fish on the end of it too.
8: All Out Fishing, 105 at Shannon Avenue at Manifold Heights. They are the number one fishing store in Geelong. Pez, thanks for your time this morning on Real Adventures, mate.
20: Thanks, Pat. Anytime, mate. All the best.
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8: It's time for Ford's next adventure. 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And our destination in focus today, Redmond, Lake Eildon.
9: It is. And if anyone caught us before the break, Pat thought it was in New South Wales, I think. Just shy of New South Wales, Patrick.
8: Just making sure.
9: It's not too far of a drive from Melbourne.
8: I was just making sure that you're ready to go.
9: How far is it from Melbourne or from us?
8: Well, from where Real Adventures was recorded this week, it's nearly 5 hours.
9: Yep.
8: But from Melbourne, it's pretty good.
9: Yeah, 3 hours, roughly.
8: Yeah, roughly.
9: And that'll get you into the vicinity of some really, really good fishing. You've got this time of the year, particularly, the Murray cod have been huge being caught through there. Plenty of trout too, redfin.
8: Yep.
9: And the one that I like the most, and I've actually been fortunate enough to do it, is not just, they got the pondage area, the Eildon Pondage.
8: Yes.
9: Which is based just outside of it. And the trout fishing in there, taking kids and you're using power bait and you can use little wobblers and stuff. And I've been fortunate enough to do it. It's so much fun catching fish.
8: Yeah.
9: Like it fishes really well at times. So do a bit of research when it does fish its best, but it fishes well. And then you've got the normal streams in and around Eildon too, but your natural ones, and you can fish those for your wild browns as such. So you're not necessarily, and they're not too far away, the Goulburn, you can head up there too and get yourself some big trout through there as well.
8: The beauty of being able to spend a couple of days on the water as well and actually rent a houseboat.
9: Yep.
8: Pretty incredible, depending on obviously weather conditions. And it can get windy at times, but it's not like you're having to deal with swell. So you're always going to find a protected spot. That 100%. Makes a big difference.
9: And there's plenty of camping areas too. So if you are towing the caravan around, you can literally, there's so much holiday destination there. And I'm tipping you'll find a great big four there with the kids and for the kids that you could stay at. So it is a place that isn't too far away from Melbourne. In summer, it's great too. It's a beautiful place to go in summer. And of course, this time of the year in winter, those big Murray cod, metre plus, that's what you're there to do.
8: Stonker's been caught lately. Lake Eildon, our destination in focus this morning, thanks to Ford. Load it up, live it up, Ford F-150.
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9: It is all thanks to Isuzu Utes Australia. Love how you live in the Isuzu MUX. Patrick, you're stealing the tip.
8: I have. This is a little bit of audio thanks to Channel 9 Adelaide.
5: Well, it might be hard to picture, but in just a few months' time, this 40-metre-long ship behind me, the Andrew Wilson, will be sitting on the bottom of the ocean.
8: Picture a big ship.
5: It will become a haven for sea life and scuba diving. It's all part of a government initiative to help with recovery after the algal bloom. We'll have all the details tonight.
8: At 6. So I know that's a TV advertisement, but, you know, you get the picture. I was trying to paint the picture, and I am sending out this as a tip that for the other states around the country, I think there needs to be more of this, Aaron. There needs to be more ships being sunk. And let's be honest, Adelaide and South Australia, because it's a gulf, it had been known from time to time in the 70s, 80s and 90s for the odd Disha fridge.
9: I'd add 2010s, 20s into it as well.
8: You know, people had a certain proclivity to create their own reefs, which is, of course, totally illegal, and we do not condone Real Adventures.
9: Not at all.
8: That being said, the state governments should be doing this sort of thing. They should be setting them up for fishing, for diving.
9: I'm a little bit sick of our money going into restocking trout. I think I'll be happy for our money to go somewhere else other than Snobs Creek's released 2,000 more trout. I couldn't care less about the trout.
8: I think it should be this. I think there should be, I think every state, like we
9: I don't
8: all
9: think...
8: of our towns, all the cities around the country, all the vast majority, they're all built with bloody close proximity to the sea.
9: It's not going to help us fishing.
8: What do you mean?
9: It's not going to help us fishermen.
8: How is that not going
9: to
8: help?
9: Because you won't be allowed to fish it. Guaranteed.
8: Really?
9: 100%. Look at the one off Bowen Heads, the Canberra. They dropped that, sunk that. I couldn't tell you how long. I remember sitting on the grass when I was a kid watching that get sunk. We're all sitting there for this massive explosion. Everyone's excited and it was literally... And the thing didn't sink properly and they had to go back and do it again. It didn't even...
8: It took hours.
9: Days. But we watched this thing go down and sink and no, you're not allowed to fish it. It's a marine dive site and that was exactly what that one will be to.
8: I think they...
9: Should do it for us fishermen.
8: Yes. They should invest in this in fishing. You know, they're doing this with certain spots around the country with surfing. They're setting up these special concrete bollards that they put into...
9: Create the wave.
8: Yeah, which is unreal. I think is that just me? Is that wrong? Like, I feel like there should be more of it.
9: Oh.
8: Like South Australia is a great example because it's a gulf. It is pretty much like
9: so they're doing it to create
8: you go to the Eyre Peninsula. Like it is a desert underwater, so creating spots for habitat to live in, and I think it should be
9: And they're going to do that, but it won't. And it's great because the diving scene will love it, but it's not going to help fishermen.
8: Well, I think they should do it for fishermen.
9: I think they should too, but they're not going to because as soon as they get permission to do that, it's a lot of work would have to go in behind the scenes for. I guess so things don't go wrong under the water. if that makes sense. Not damaging things, sinking, oil leaking. Yes, I understand
8: that. They're cleaning the boat, obviously.
9: Yeah, I get that, but then they're not going to say, here, go fish it.
8: Why not?
9: Because, well, I'm agreeing with you, but it's not going to happen. We live in a world where that is not going to happen, Patrick. I'm going to let you have the gaff. You got anything for the gaff? You always got something for the gaff.
8: There's a bit happening on.
9: Because I didn't have a gaff. I had a tip and you've stolen it.
8: There's a bit happening on the social rounds at the moment. So a man going viral after passing out on a jet ski. Now, we all know jet skis are stupid at the best of times. But this happened, and this will surprise no one, in the US. A man literally passing out after doing some sort of, it looked like some reverse cow. I'm probably going to get in trouble calling it what? Reverse riding a horse. And he passes out and then slams into a dock. He's lucky not to die.
9: You've lost my attention.
8: So he gets the gaff, but then there's a few others. This was, I thought, sensational during the week that there was a Philip Blair, an American anti-abortion preacher from Torch Ministries. He boarded a PAX Sydney train at Martin Place and began lecturing passengers about sin, Jesus, unborn children, all sorts of things. And led by a local civilian, Malcolm, he just said, mate, I think you need to shut up. And everyone around him applauded him. It's like, mate, you can believe in what you will, but don't bring it onto the train where I'm just trying to sit here and enjoy myself. So we're setting the gaff to Philip. Hey, you can believe in what you will, but you don't need to impress that upon other people. So well done, Malcolm. And finishing off the gaff, there's social rounds on Barstool Sports during the week of one of the worst cases of reversing down on a marlin I have ever seen. And it brought me back.
9: It happens on a daily basis, that, though, Patrick.
8: It does, yep. So describe to us what people do. If someone catches a marlin and they're on a big boat, they
9: reverse into the sea.
8: Reverse into the sea. But what can often happen is the waves are big, Aaron, and they get into the back of the boat.
9: Yes.
8: Now, the problem is if you've got someone that's fishing off a swim board,
9: On a boat that actually doesn't have a marlin board that you didn't know about. It's actually a swim platform.
8: Swim platform. And let's say it's a 47-foot Riviera and it's maybe in the Whitsundays and you are reversing into swell at what felt like 15 knots.
9: It was only just two clicks.
8: Somehow I have managed to stay alive. It reminded me of the time last year you tried to kill me.
9: Yes. And I did apologise because didn't expect the boat to do what it did. I don't often apologise when it comes to boat stuff, but I do apologise to you for that. It was funny at the time.
8: I'm screaming out at you.
9: Just to distract you for a second, I know we're in Port Phillip Bay, but see this thing here? There's a log in the water that's
8: like
9: slowly...
8: Yeah,
9: look, I thought it was a crocodile.
8: That does look like a crocodile.
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28: 11 degrees in Melbourne, a late shower at 2 and a top of 17 at 7 o'clock. Good morning, I'm Dennis O'Kane. Two men in their 20s are in hospital with serious injuries after a brawl broke out in Melbourne CBD. Police were called to King Street at about 1:30 this morning, where they arrested a 21-year-old man. It's understood three others involved in the fight fled. The AFL Players Association is confident the secret Geelong concussion waiver scandal won't happen again. The Cats have admitted it was a misstep not to inform the AFL about a secret agreement it made with a player relating to concussion. Jake Colajasny, who has a history of head knocks, signed a deal to take on the legal responsibility for future brain injuries. Players Association CEO James Gallagher says he was completely flummoxed when he found out what had happened.
29: I have a lot more confidence today than I did yesterday that none of our members are potentially going to be subject to waivers of this kind at AFL level.
28: The Liberals want the state's planning minister sacked over a conflict of interest. Sonia Kilkenny has admitted to the Herald Sun she should have delegated a decision to approve a new major development zone just metres from her investment property in Hampton. Well, the opposition says the new Premier Ben Carroll has no choice but to dump Ms Kilkenny from his cabinet. Thailand's Prime Minister is pledging to introduce new firearms laws in the country after a mass school shooting outside Bangkok. Authorities say a 14-year-old boy killed two of his grandparents at their home before shooting five teachers at the school. Anutin Shanvirakul says what happened is distressing.

0: primarily considered a childhood condition. Almost 4,000 Australians are now living with the genetic disease, with almost two-thirds of those now adults. Cystic Fibrosis Australia Chief Executive Dr. Jo Armstrong says people with the condition are living longer.
1: There's less hospitalisation, the infection rate has reduced, lung transplantation has reduced. But that isn't the whole picture. Behind the data, there's lives, there's people's stories, there's families and communities, and we still have a long way to go.
0: Australian television personality Ian Fairweather has died at the age of 86. He was best known for his work on the children's show Here's Humphrey. Ian Fairweather died in Gosford Hospital in New South Wales after suffering a fall. Now to finance, at our closing up, 151 points, one Australian dollar buying, 70 US cents.
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0: Less than a week since being thrashed by Carlton, the Lions have hit back with an emphatic 67-point win over Hawthorn. Following a tight first quarter, Brisbane kicked 6 goals in the second to blow the game open, adding 5 in the third on the way to a strong 18-17, 125-810, 58 victory. Lions coach Chris Fagan says a strong comeback after the Blues loss shows the depth and fighting spirit of his players.
3: You've just got to remember our players are human, you know. They'd won 7 games in a row and had a bad day last week, but, you know, they've always been a group over the last 7 or 8 years that have always been able to bounce back after disappointments. And to be honest with you, we put that performance in the bin pretty quickly.
0: Travis Head has won the Allan Border Medal for the second year running. And that's the latest news in sport.
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10: Cloudy today, very high chance of showers later this morning. Winds north-northeasterly, 15 to 25 k's. Sunday, cloudy, very high chance of rain, top of 15. Monday, cloudy, very high chance of rain, top of 13. And Tuesday, cloudy, very high chance of showers, top of 15. Heading for a top of 15 today for Warrnambool, Port Fairy, Mortlake and Terang.
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10: Currently, it's 9 degrees.
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12: Stuart Whateley with a look back at the best of the Whateley program from the week. Carlton vice-captain Jacob Wietering.
13: It's good to be back, Jared. Thanks for having me.
12: It is good to be back. We are in the grip of exciting times.
13: We are. Typically, as we've probably said a few times on your show, it's after some losses. So the boys are on a bit of a roll at the moment, and I'm pretty close to being back to 100%. So, pointy end of the year, some exciting games to come.
12: Where were you watching Saturday night?
13: I was probably in the box seat, right behind the goals. Where the onslaught sort of happened in, I guess, at the back end of that game. But, there was a decent group of either rehab injured boys and some VFL boys that had played earlier. And, it was probably one of the more animated bunch of players after Harry Dean kicked his first goal. So it was great to watch. Obviously, fantastic game to get it done for Cripper and Hainsey as well.
12: So Carlton fans have been relaying that it's one of their favourite ever moments, the Harry Dean goal. What about for you?

0: To be right up there.
1: Yeah.
0: Probably from an individual player's standpoint, for sure. He's just, you know, everyone speaks to his character and obviously the way he's going about it. But I guess in behind the scenes, like, he's one of the better preparers, one of the best first-year players I've seen. You can only probably, I guess in my experience, speak to Sam Walsh and the way he came in. Jagger's obviously unbelievable, but had sort of his 12 months to get sorted as well. And as a key position player, to come in and do what he's done is pretty unbelievable. So I still don't think he knows what he was doing down there. And he just whacked it on the boot and it went straight through. So pretty incredible moment.
1: It was. So what most struck you, you would have seen the planning that went into the game and then the execution. When you're sitting there watching, what most occurs to you?
0: Yeah, it's probably been a build-up. Every team goes into the week planning to probably take away the strengths of the other team. And at times you do that for maybe one quarter, two quarters, patches of quarters. But to do it for four quarters consistently for the entire game against the reigning premiers and a very good side for this year was not surprising to me, but it gave me a lot of confidence to sort of know what we can do towards the back end of this year. And you know, it's been a tale of two halves. We've probably spoken about this even in previous years, Jared, but it gives me a lot of confidence that this group can do something pretty special. And we had a plan in place to take away their uncontested marks. They obviously moved the ball through the corridor very well. They've got some very, very good players in the middle of the ground, and I thought our midfielders stood up unbelievably well. I think we're plus 12 at clearance, plus 6 at CB, and plus 6 around the ground. So it started in the middle and the boys went to work, and then on the outside I thought some of our uncontested ball was very good as well. Not only did we take the ball off them, but we kept the ball off them with our uncontested game as well. So it was just an incredibly well executed plan, and also with some flair, excitement and just some good team play.
1: And how would you describe the energy that you felt from that Carlton crowd sitting somewhere in proximity to it?
0: Yeah, it was good. I mean, initially there probably didn't look like there was too many in there, but then they certainly made it sound like there was. Again, just an interstate side coming down to marvel that, you know, whether they like playing there or not is not our concern, but the fans just continue to turn up, and there's going to be a wonderful opportunity this week, the doubleheader, to do so again.
1: What chance that you're part of it? Let's talk your circumstance.
0: I'm a real good chance. I've had an excellent sort of training block in recent times. I've got to credit the medical staff in putting maybe a different plan in place. Re-injuring sort of the same calf is sort of never easy to go through, and you've probably got to just change your strategy slightly, and that's what we've done. Hit all my markers, strength markers, plyometrics and the rest of it, and I've been fully training the last couple of weeks. So, we trained today for our first training session of the week, and then Friday is the main session to get through. So, if everything goes well, it's 100% all the way through, and then I'll put my name up for selection.
1: What happened with the re-injury, Jacob?
0: I mean, not much that I could have controlled. It was, I'd done a couple of minor little strains that I'd actually played with, and then obviously missed a game, played a game, missed a game, and then was coming back prior to the bye, and unfortunately there was a bit more of a severe strain that occurred in training. So it's just one of those things that you'd love to be able to go back and maybe change a few things in the way you warm up or you train or maybe not push through some things. But, naturally that's just the way of it. And it's actually been quite nice in a sense. I guess my mindset's changed slightly. It's given me a great reset, mind and body, to focus on what's important and make sure that I can get up and running if the boys have done what they've done.
1: Yeah, so I was wondering about that. Is you played full seasons for the past three, so it's a while since you've had interruption. How have you absorbed what would have been frustration for a while, but you've obviously turned it into something else?
0: Yeah, I mean, I'm fortunate, and I was probably quick to realise this, there's more severe injuries out there in terms of length of time away from the game. And I had to flip the mindset very quickly. Soft tissues are frustrating because at times, you know, you might be doing absolutely everything right, hitting all your markers, and they just continue to happen. But as I sort of mentioned, we changed our strategy slightly. We saw a specialist in Canberra, which tends to be the way with severe, well, more severe or consistent soft tissue injuries, and got some great stuff out of that and then went to work on it. And as I sort of mentioned, it's been nice, I think, for the entire body to actually reset. It was a bit of stress at the start of the year on the field, both from a, you know, physical standpoint and an emotional standpoint, obviously, with the way we're playing and the way I was playing, you know, having to lead through that as well and just turn up and try and do a job. There was the, you know, the broken ribs, the concussion. So I think it was all a build-up of stuff. And then I've just been able to probably just, as I mentioned, just reset from all that, flush it out of my system, and I'm feeling much stronger and better for it. So hopefully I can provide a little bit more to the group going forward.
1: It's interesting on a whole number of fronts. So the depth to which you go here to search for solutions is, how do you end up in Canberra?
0: Yeah, there was an expert physio, now retired, who just does it for the love of it.
1: Yes.
0: I guess our medical team reached out to him, and well, it was more just to get some differing opinions, and we also went to another individual to do the same. And again, it's more just to look at, you know, my calf structuring. It's, you know, a lot of people say that I do have relatively big legs, and why don't they necessarily work? But it tends to be the way with bigger muscles, that they work a lot harder to maybe compensate for other areas that aren't doing their part. So, yeah, it was just looking at the calf in a bit more detail and understanding what really needs to be activating the whole chain as well, the body, the glutes, the hammies, the back. It's all connected, so... Yeah, shout out to Will Tardiff, who's the head rehab physio at the club, and he's been a, you know, not only a wonderful positive influence on me just getting through this, but also getting my body back up to close to 100%.
1: How confident has it got you as you make your way back?
0: Well, I'm running quicker than I've run in the last 4 years, Jared. So maybe I've had the opportunity to do that in season where I haven't in previous years. But as you know, probably speed's not my, you know, one would. But from a speed element, agility element, and just overall movement, everything's feeling a whole lot better. So I'm moving a lot, you know, moving well.
1: All right, so from what you described to us there about the big picture and the journey of the season, have you formed a pet theory as to how this has happened?
0: It's probably a lot more simplistic than what people are, you know, maybe speculating. Again, things do change slightly, terminology changes, game plan, maybe bits and pieces here and there, but it's an inner belief. It's some very calm, stoic leadership that just, you know, that's top down, obviously mentioning Fraser there and Cripper and the boys that have been out there leading have, you know, they've really done a job and brought their games to another level. And then off the back of that, I think it's given great confidence to the younger guys to just go out, no worries, play on pure instinct and do a job. So Taylor Byrne, he's going to be a serious player if he wants to be. He's all about his pressure, and we've been celebrating that for probably the last 2 months, but now he's getting some reward off the back of it with some goals on the scoreboard. Jagger's obviously, Jagger and Deeney's been doing what Deeney does best. So, you know, we've got that core group of guys that are just coming through now, 4 or 5 guys that are doing a terrific job for us, which really elevates the group. Because again, you can't really rely on just your Crippers and your Walshies and your Harries. And although they played, you know, good games, I thought it was a well-rounded effort on the weekend.
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1: Listening to the best of Waitley, John Longmire has released his autobiography.
18: G'day, Jared. How are you?
1: I'm good. Are you ready to hit the hustings to promote the book?
18: Yes, getting around a big day ahead, something a little bit different. So I'm looking forward to it.
1: I was curious, what are the reviews like at home? What did the wife and kids think? Have they read it?
18: Yeah, they've read it. I guess. You know, I've caught them a couple of times sort of flicking through it. So a bit of feedback from them. I mean, there were some things that the kids didn't know and there was a lot of things they did know. My wife really questioned whether it was worth doing. She did make sure that, I've got to make sure that I wanted to do it. So that was an early discussion. But I think in the end it was it's something good to be able to reflect on when I've finished coaching here at the Swans.
1: Yeah, I think it's come up brilliantly, and it's a reminder of the span of the story. How did you find the period of reflection when you were deeply immersed in it, maybe even when you were preparing for it?
18: Yeah, I found it a really interesting time. I mean, once I stood down the end of 24, it was, I think there was a number of things I was able to do. And one of the biggest things I was able to do was sit back and reflect on the previous years in the game and what it felt like. And to be able to actually sit down and put pen to paper and work with Glenn McFarlane and sort of reflect on that period of time, I felt it was really good. It was a good process to go through, something I wasn't prepared for. But the more I did it, the more things come flooding back, and it was a really reflective process. I found it almost therapeutic in a way.
1: Yeah. Well, the scope of the story is immense because it does, and it is captured in pain, perspective and premierships. When you did take the step back, but like, how does your journey hit you?
18: I guess probably the thing that struck me most was some of the biggest turning points in my life came from some setbacks that I had, and whether they're injuries or you know, different turning points in my life really sort of changed me and sent me on a different direction. And I found that really interesting when I look back on it. Was at the time, you, when you're going through it, it can be really challenging, and you can get caught up in the moment and start getting a bit of self-pity and worrying about things in your own world. But when you step back from things, it often, you know, some turning points and significant turning points happen at those particular junctions in your life. And that's happened a number of times for me.
1: Does it feel like an eternity ago that you stepped off the farm to chase a footy career, or can you sort of place it, it doesn't feel that long ago?
18: Yeah, no, it does. I remember driving out as a 16-year-old, having my mum next to me because I only had my L plates on, and back in 1987, and I looked in the rear vision mirror and I saw my family there, and I thought, I wonder what's going to happen. I thought I might come back here in a couple of years. I thought I might last 2 years and be back on the farm. But 39 years later, I'm still involved in the industry, and I would never have dreamed that when I left the farm as a 16-year-old.
1: Is your recollection that it happened quickly as a teenager?
18: Yes, it did. It happened in a rush. I was playing, went into the thirds at 15 years of age in 1986 up at Corowa, and then I started playing seniors the next year in 87, and by the second game in the Ovens and Murray League up there, my world changed, and things happened very quickly from there. It felt like a real rush, and when I look back on it, just how quickly things happened for a 16-year-old kid, and things changed really quickly.
1: What was the initiation like when you came to North Melbourne?
18: Well, I met my teammates for the first time at the airport at Tullamarine for the Battle of Britain. So I remember meeting Donald McDonald, and he said, "Sit down next to me, young fella, and I'll look after you for the next couple of weeks." And I played my first game in London in 87 against Carlton, and my second game in Vancouver in an indoor stadium. So for a kid who'd been really no further than Albury, it was a big change in my life.
1: The Battle of Britain does sort of ripple through the years. What did a kid make of all of that?
18: I remember sitting on the interchange bench, and when it all broke out, all the fights, it was 12 reports, I think, during that game. And when all the fights broke out, not long after, John Kennedy Sr. Got the message down and said, "Okay, young fella, get on the ground." And I almost crawled to the boundary line, Jared, to the interchange gate. I was a bit jumpy. As soon as I crossed over onto the ground, it was on. And I think David Rees-Jones welcomed me in the best possible way.
1: All right. So then your league career settles and you quickly win the Coleman. It's a little bit bittersweet because on the day that you might kick the ton, you don't. How do you reflect on a splendid achievement, but just without the crowning glory of the 100?
18: Yeah, it was interesting. I needed 4 goals back in 1990. I was 19 years of age, still learning the game, I guess, and the maturity that was required to be able to handle that. And I kicked the first two pretty quickly, I think, out at Waverley, and I thought it'd be all done by half time. And the harder I tried, the worse it got. I remember the team really going out of their way to help me out for it, and I kicked 2 goals, 8, and missed the ton. I was lucky enough to win the Coleman, but it's not a big deal. I look back on it now. It would have been great to kick 100, but, you know, there's so many other memories as well.
1: Yes. That vintage of player, though, I imagine does give you a tickle up over it from time to time still.
18: Yeah, it does. I mean, I was lucky that year. It was probably Plugger and Dunstall and Ablett. I think those crew of full forwards, I think most of them had some injuries during that year. So I just happened to be the last man standing, I think, at the end of 1990 to be able to win the Coleman.
1: Who were those fearsome fullbacks when you first arrived on the scene?
18: Oh, Spud Frawley. Yes. He gave nothing. It was just Stephen Silvani was just absolutely elite. Chris Langford, those guys were in a class of their own. They were just amazing. As I was a young kid, just trying to find my way and have to play on those guys. And quite often I had also a bit of a journey down the other end of the ground. I played on Plugger and Dunstall and Ablett and these guys as well. So I was thrown around a little bit. And so to be able to play on some of the all-time superstars was a great privilege.
1: It was an era of iconic players, wasn't it?
18: Yeah. especially key position players, Jared. Yeah. I mean, you look at the modern game now and there's so many midfielders around. And but back in the sort of late 80s, 90s, there was a lot of key position players that were real superstars of the game. And it seems to have shifted a little bit now to the modern midfielder. But back then, the key position players seemed to be the real stars.
1: That defining era at North Melbourne that you're a centrepiece of, what did you come to understand as the secret of it? What made that team great?
18: Oh, really, how close we were. And, you know, there was a number of us came down from the country and we all sort of arrived at the same time within a couple of years of each other. And we came through as a group together and it was great fun. It was, we were really close, we were tight. And the other thing that really struck me was how important it was with Dennis Pagan, with his appointment, with his ability to bring a game plan, a really structured game plan that suited our team at the time. And that was revolutionary back then, and that really helped launch the team into, I think it was 7 preliminary finals in a row. So it was a great era.
1: Injury tortures you during that phase just at the wrong time. How hard was it to find perspective?
18: It was at times. I mean, I did my first knee at the end of 1993, the last home and away game. And I came back and played the first practice game of 94. So 5 months later, I played after a regular knee reconstruction, which in hindsight wasn't the smartest thing to do. But I was pretty obsessed by it. Then I did it again in 96, the start of 96, and came back and tried to play again within 5 months. I was a slow learner and didn't get to the wire. I many times when I pulled out of 96 out of the season and decided to keep working on my knee reconstruction, I was feeling a bit sorry for myself, but there was many times when there's bigger things in the world, and that's happened to me a number of times when you've just got to take a deep breath and think, this is only a game. You can't get too serious about it.
1: So you toil away and you get the premiership in what ends up being your final game. What does that mean to you?
18: Yes, I was in and out of the senior team for the last 3 years. I retired at 28 and my 200th game was the premiership in 1999. After we won the flag, I carried on as though I won the Norm Smith medal. I had 3 possessions and 2 ineffective, and I'm not sure that was the right thing to do, Jared. But it was the relief was enormous. And, you know, I was able to retire with that hanging around my neck, and that sort of was just pure relief, I guess, as much as elation.
1: You were 28, so did you leave fulfilled, or did you leave a little bit short-changed that you didn't get the full run at it?
18: No, I was the last 3 years, because it was so hard on coming back from the injuries and having a number of, I just felt my football ability was slipping through my fingers. I peaked probably pretty early for a youngster, and then I sort of was on the downhill run. So the last few years was a bit of a challenge for me, Jared. So even though I was only young, I was just finding it hard to get up every week, and I had another career that was already, I was already along that path. So it was, in the end, it was a pretty easy decision for me.
1: Did you know you wanted to stay involved in footy?
18: Yes, and I was lucky enough to work at IMG as a player manager, and to work for one of the biggest sports marketing companies in the world was fantastic. So I was able to transition my way into that pretty well, and then football came knocking again. Coaching certainly did in Sydney.
1: Why did that appeal to you?
18: The wins and losses.
1: Yeah.
18: You know, and strangely enough, the losses as much as the wins. It's really interesting when you sort of look back, the losses draw you in. That feeling of, you know, getting up on a Sunday and getting to work after a loss can draw you in and be just as addictive, I guess, as in many ways the wins.
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27: Good morning, Jared. I sit back and laugh that Swanee sent that out, because I'll put myself thinking, what would Swanee have done 12 months ago? He's sitting at CL Brisbane Lions, and the AFL sent out a note saying, hey, Brisbane, Chris, you can't rest your players in preparation for finals. He would have said the AFL can get stuffed. That's what he would have said. He would have said they bring in rules. They don't talk to us about some of the things that they implement. We didn't want a wild card. They put that in. And then they're telling us how to prepare best to get the best out of our players to ultimately win a premiership, which that's what all 18 teams are doing. You get $1 million bonus at the end of the year for winning that. I think that would have been better for by the AFL just to leave it alone, because players and clubs are going to do what they see fit to prepare themselves. This just brings up a talking topic for everyone to sort of throw mud at the AFL again. So I'm sort of looking through the ladder at the moment, and the only team that can really rest a couple of players with the schedule they got home is probably the Cats with North Melbourne and Richmond late. All the other teams are playing for either a top six to get in there or are playing for a wild card spot. And what we've seen so far, Carlton, that are sort of the informed team with Frio, they can do anything. St Kilda are the same. So I don't think teams will have that luxury. So I think the AFL are just stirred this and probably didn't need to send this information out, considering clubs are probably just going to ignore them anyway and do what they see best.
1: So this is just teams 7 to 10. There actually is a scenario in which those teams can't leave that bracket. They might be able to change positions, but it's possible when we reach round 24, all four are going to be Melbourne teams. So you're going to be playing at the MCG, and you can't slip up or down. And I think the two most likely, Collingwood should be locked if they take care of business in Perth. Yep. And they play Brisbane on the Friday night. And I feel like the Bulldogs will probably be locked as well. So they're the two teams. Is why would you expend your energy in round 24 when you're going to play a wild card game at the MCG the following week? Why wouldn't you rest the critical mass of your players?
27: That's the thing. Is the clubs are going to do what they see fit. And by the AFL bringing this out, as you saw how firm King he was last night. He goes, I'm coach of the Melbourne Football Club. I'll do what's the best interest of my club. And as you said in there, it's not about playing players in different positions and tanking to lose a game. Once you pick a team, you'll play the best team you possibly can, or you'll play them in the positions that you want them to play to try and win a game. It's about freshening up for the final 4 weeks of the season. And that's what every club is fixated on. That's what every club set out to achieve at the start of the year. So you sit back, and as I said, this is a part of the AFL. It's a big mistake from my end. That they could have verbally said it to the clubs, but sent it out in an official letter, it's just caused some angst and a bit of stirring. But players will do what they want and prepare as much as they want to. And the big one for me is the reason why they would do that. If you look at when teams have had the bye, and I've got Adelaide finishing in the top six. If they lose to GWS in the last round, which, look, GWS beat Brisbane Lions, they beat the Cats, they can come out and blow a team out of the water by that quick transition off the half-back line. If they lose that game, they could drop to seventh. And it's a massive what-if. But the Adelaide Crows have not had a bye. Their last bye was round 12. So all of a sudden, they've got to now compete from round 12 without having a break all the way through to the grand final. So you sit back and go, it's not an even schedule, it's not an even roster. So that's why the teams can prepare how best they see fit.
1: So you live the peak years of this. It's really from 2010 to 2014. I'll get Sam Edmund, he's doing the background work on what did it look like then. But so you had a little bit of first-hand experience of this.
27: The first time we came up against it was in 2010. We were playing Fremantle round 21. And we've rocked up there, and Fremantle have got a very young team. And I'm sitting in there, and there's no Pav, there's no Sanderlands, there's no Mundy, Tarrant, Fife, Hill. And we're sitting there going, oh, geez, we're in for a good day here. We won by 115, 120 points. They had a six-day break to Carlton, and then we played them in the first final over there, and they beat us by 30 points. They rested players on a trip it's the exact point that you just said. They did not need to send players down to Tasmania, considering they couldn't lose their spot. And this is what a lot of the other teams will understand. So we had a different situation. I think it might have been 2011 when we were playing a couple lesser teams, and we may have rested a couple of senior guys, so we were fit for finals. And I mentioned that at the captain's day, and I think Mike Fitzpatrick said, "Well, it didn't do you any good, did it? Because we choked in the prelim." I'll tell you what, if you he got some daggers thrown in that way, and luckily it was only just daggers. But these are the stuff that people want to do. You prepare yourself, and as a player, especially as a senior player, you look back at the back end of the year, and I was talking about Geelong, like they got North Melbourne, Richmond. As a senior player, you're sitting there going, if we do finish 7-10, how can I rest in between one of those games so I've got a full run on? Geelong did it so successfully a few years ago. And that's the mindset between the players and clubs. A little bit different to what the AFL want to hear, but as I said, they brought it on themselves by continually changing from throwing the bye in so all teams got a rest, and now throwing in this wild card.
1: All right, Sam Edmonds just doing the background work on what happened back in the day and how did it play out with Ross Lyon and Brad Scott in particular. So we'll share that after 10 o'clock. When we parted company on crunch time on Saturday, we were immensely looking forward to the Carlton-Brisbane game later that night. And I don't think we imagined it was going to play out in the manner that it did.
27: No, I think that's a fair statement. Carlton did this to Brisbane Lions in my first year when Teague took over. It was a different Cripper kick four. He was a man possessed. And they were just riding on that sugar high of a new coach, and they probably jumped us. And in fairness, Brisbane was still learning about playing these pressure games as well. But this was a different team. This was one where Cripp obviously got Dunkley to him, so they played to free up space. Jagger Smith was outstanding for a young guy coming through. McGovern looked lively up forward. Obviously, the Brisbane Lions, without Gallup, had to try Hipwood across back, and I thought they might have changed that early because that didn't look good from the start. I thought maybe Oscar Allen had to went down there a bit early just to try and help out. But it was a very convincing Carlton side where you sit back and go, why are they going a coach's process at the moment? Like, you sit back and go, for all the other people who are putting their hand up for it, what you want from a coach is to understand the playing group and get the best out of them in a strategy that stands up against other quality teams. And his first few weeks, I was sitting there going, it was the sugar hit. It was the sugar hit of the new coach, and then they beat the Cats, and the sugar hit went a little bit longer, and all of a sudden he's sitting here after 11 weeks, 9-2. And you sit there, the sugar hit can't last that long, Jared. that soon runs its race. It goes back into old trends. But how they've been able to change the game, the uncontested side of things, the underneath Vossie was a hard and fast stoppage team. But what they've been able to do with uncontested possession and uncontested marks and being able to do adapt their game style, it's also allowed them to defend behind the ball as well. Like, so if you're sitting, since he's been in there, they're number one for uncontested marks, uncontested possessions. But that means as you build the ball up composed by hitting those marks, you can defend behind the ball. And they've gone from 15th scores against to third to being able to defend scores. Like, they're 25 points better off by moving the ball like this than what they were prior to him coming on. So clearly he understands this young group. He understands the method that they want to play it, and he understands their strengths. So don't go and reinvent the wheel and come up with a strategy of why put in a senior coach who's had experience at another club. Don't put in someone who hasn't been tried before but been close at other jobs. You've got a bloke there who you brought across from Collingwood who has got outstanding results. And if it, as I said, if it doesn't work, well, you're going through it again in 2 years' time. But while he's doing this, while he's a modest person who obviously resonates really well with this young group, he resonates really well with the captain, because that's what the captain is as well. He's a modest champion of the game. I feel it's a perfect fit. And at some stage, he's got to say that I want to take this job, because they can't give it to him unless he puts his hand up and says, yes, I'm keen to take this full time.
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1: On the Best of Waitley, Brenton Sanderson gave us the strategic setup for St Kilda and Carlton.
15: They were in a great position to win that game against the Swans. They led for 103 minutes of that game, the Saints, but ultimately they just were unable to stop Swans with their inside 50s in the final quarter. I think it was 2-2 to 7-3 in quarter four. They've actually won 9 games out of 10 when they've led at three-quarter time. So it's not, I don't think it's a pattern or anything for St Kilda. I just think one of the major issues for the Saints is when the ball left the stoppage in the second half, Swans led post-clearance contested possessions comfortably. So it wasn't clearance, but it was that next possession after the stoppage that cost St Kilda. And as I said, the Swans scored 5-3 from 9 entries in that last quarter. So defensively, they just didn't quite get things right when it really mattered. And I guess the other end, what sort of magnified their defensive issues was they were inefficient themselves going forward. So they only scored 1-1 from their 11 inside 50s in the last quarter. So there was some stuff I really loved. I thought the way they owned the ball outside the contest was really strong. I think they had 40 more uncontested possessions than the Swans. They took 13 more marks, but they just couldn't connect inside forward 50 when it really mattered. And probably that's their major issue, I think, when you reflect on 2026 and what will be an area to try and improve to finish off this season and obviously preparing for next year as well, is that ability to convert inside 50s into scores.
1: So reasons to believe in St Kilda. There are reasons to believe in Carlton. 8 of 10 is well documented. The Lions win, you can't unsee.
15: No, that's right. And the reality is they beat the Lions by 76 points. That's the Lions' second biggest loss in the last 8 years. So they were awesome, Carlton. They won clearance by 10. Lions only scored 5-4 from stoppage. The Blues scored 11-3. They took 20 marks inside their forward line, Carlton. And in the last quarter, which we know the first half of the year, that was the big problem, final quarters, closing games out. In the last quarter, the Blues kicked 5 from stoppage alone. And if you look at the pressure number throughout the game, they actually raised their pressure in the fourth quarter. The Lions weren't able to match it. It was really important for the Blues' belief. It just shows you they are capable of winning fourth quarters and raising pressure when it really matters. It was a really important win for Carlton, and it definitely gives them belief going into September.
1: There'll be an absorbing tactical battle here. The much-vaunted interim coach takes the exam of Ross Lyon. So how important is it for the Saints to prevent the Blues playing the way that they would like to?
15: Ross will be ready for this. We know how well he does this, but you just can't let Blues dictate the game plan that they want. Against Brisbane, they took 125 marks again. And I know I've been banging on about this, about Carlton. Quite simply, you can't let them mark the ball. That's the number one priority when you play against Carlton. They had 408 disposals. They had a heap of marks. They won contested possession and clearance. They got the game they wanted. Cripps and Hewitt both had 8 clearances. Smith had 6. Walsh had 4. Their midfield is critical to the result. So, and they are important to the result every week for Carlton. It's a great challenge for this Saints young midfield. But Ross Lyon, number one priority, take away Carlton's mark game.
1: Carlton are scoring well. But you like what they've done defensively under Josh.
15: I do. They're scoring 90 points per game, which is 4 points above the AFL average. But it's defensively where I think the big improvement has come from. They're conceding just 78 points per game, which is top four. So Fremantle, Hawthorn, Adelaide and Carlton are the four sides that have the best ranked defence in the last 10 weeks. They keep the opposition to 84 marks per game, which is the fifth best. They don't get scored against from turnover or stoppage loss. So defensively, I just think Josh Fraser has done a fantastic job at Carlton. And you can't ignore the offence either. They're top four for time in forward half. Time in possession, they're ranked second behind Fremantle. They had the second most disposals in that 10-week period. And they, as I said, they're the number one marking team in the AFL over the last 10 weeks. They average 108 marks per game and 14 marks inside forward 50, which is really efficient as well. So they're doing so many things right. We know they've always been great around stoppage and contest and clearance work. That's been their DNA. But they're combining now a really good offence with a really, really good defensive system. So they are certainly a team to beat when you're getting closer to September.
0: What's on St Kilda's hit list to do to win this?
15: Well, if I was St Kilda, I'd be trying to make this game transitional. I'd be trying to prevent Carlton from those mark chains and trying to slow them down. The Saints allow 97 marks per game on average. That's going to be too many when you play against Carlton. So as I said, that's the number one strategy this week for Ross Lyon. Less zoning defence, more higher man on man. Force them longer to a contest earlier if you can. St Kilda's contested ball and clearance numbers are pretty good. They're ranked second in the AFL. The clearance stuff's been really good, but the last sort of six, seven, eight, nine games hasn't been as strong. So, yeah, scores from stoppage is around the AFL average of about 33 points per game. So they're a high possession team, a little bit like Carlton. So I don't know. I just think scoring might be the challenge for St Kilda in this game. Liam Ryan leads the Saints with 29 goals. The next most is Higgins with 25. Then you've got Cooper Sharman with 24 and Owens with 20. It's the spread of goal kickers, which I think is a bit of a concern for St Kilda. It's who's going to step up and you know kick the bag this week that they really need. I talked about how good Carlton's defensive numbers have been. So maybe that's going to be the challenge for the Saints is can they kick a big enough score to win this game on Sunday?
0: What are you thinking as a prediction?
15: Well, St Kilda, I'd love them to win this game because they've shown so much. And as I said, they were the better team, I think, in the Swans game last week, but Swans just found a way to score late and win. The contest and clearance stuff looks pretty even. I reckon it's a flip of the coin. Mm. I really do like where both of these clubs are heading. I'll go the Blues by just a couple of points, which won't please St Kilda fans, but you can't argue with 8 out of 10 for Carlton. They are really building a bank of work here that's super impressive.
0: There is such a groundswell. Carlton are, well, they're pronounced favourites now. I think they're narrow favourites, yep. But they're pronounced favourites. And there's the groundswell. Is just that idea. Ross Lyon, in his press conference, said, I'm staying to watch Carlton play. And then you see that performance. How much of that do you take to your players? How much do you shield it from them?
15: Yeah, that's a really good question because it's funny. Some players, we've spoken about this before, some players will watch every game during a weekend. Some players will play their game and not watch a minute of any other football on the weekend. I think the industry is changing a little bit, though. I think these young men are so heavily invested in their profession that they've become super professional with how they prepare for. So they would know. Like you would, it'd be foolish to suggest that St Kilda would not be aware how well this Carlton side's playing at the moment. And St Kilda, as I said, you've got to be impressed. I think despite the wins and losses, and it's a Ross Lyon comment, the wins and losses probably doesn't show the improvement we've seen this year in St Kilda. They are on the right pathway. And this young group, you can sense they are disappointed with the results. They feel like they should have been higher on the ladder than what they are at the moment. So this is a must-watch game on Sunday. I mean, all eyes will be on this. And the result is so important for both of these teams.
0: Yeah, going to be compelling. I'm going to go and call it and see it and then draw all sorts of conclusions. It'll flood Monday morning radio, that's for sure.
15: Well, it's interesting because Carlton, the pressure has been off somewhat because interim coach expectations have been lower. But this is a good side. This is a good side with good players playing a great style of footy. Expectation is they play wild card and then who knows from there. But if they drop this to the Saints and then the doomsdayers will be back. Because this is a game that now the expectations are high. Like you said, they're the narrow favourites. Their expectations are they win.
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28: 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Harvey Norman's renos are underway, and so is their renovation sale, clearing stock and slashing prices.
29: Two top of 17.
30: It's 8 o'clock. Good morning. I'm Dennis O'Kane. Poultry displays at this year's Royal Melbourne Show have been thrown into doubt due to the ongoing risk of bird flu. The state government has ordered poultry farmers with more than 50 birds to bring them inside, in other words, to house them. The order will initially last for 14 days. Agriculture Minister Michaela Settle says she's in talks with the Show Society.
31: I would say that certainly all of the contact I have with the Royal Melbourne Show is that they care a lot about our agricultural industry, and I know that they will take any steps that are required to protect our agricultural sector.
30: Police have arrested a man and are now searching for two other men and a woman after a brawl in Melbourne CBD. The fight broke out on King Street at about 1:30 this morning, leaving two men with serious injuries. Both men in their 20s were taken to hospital, suffering facial injuries. A 21-year-old man was arrested at the scene. Cheap parking around Melbourne Zoo could be scrapped in a bid to green up Royal Park. The proposal to dump the $2 a day cap is under consideration as part of the Royal Park Master Plan, which would encourage people heading to the zoo to take public transport. The zoo is serviced by both train and tram. The latest opinion poll shows under the new Premier Ben Carroll, Labor is once again competitive heading towards the November state election. The latest Roy Morgan poll shows the coalition with Jess Wilson is just ahead of Labor, with the new One Nation state leader, Warren Pickering, well behind in the personality stakes. Roy Morgan director Julian McCran says it's clear Ben Carroll has given the government a lift.
4: We see him slightly in positive territory, 51% approving of Ben Carroll. It's not as good as Jess Wilson, but it's a lot better than what Jacinta Allen had. She was down in around 30% for her approval, so he's jumped that up 20%. Definitely helped the Labor Party, become competitive again.
30: A 72-year-old woman who suffers from dementia has gone missing in Melbourne's southeast. Known as Carol, she was last seen boarding a bus at Hallam Station early this morning. She was later seen getting off the bus on Hallam Road. When she went missing, Carol was wearing a blue Everlast jumper, a brown scarf, white pants and black sneakers, and she was also carrying a handbag and a large black coat. Showbiz and sports.

0: an application to stay Carr's sentencing at the next hearing later this month. And if granted, Carr would be released from custody and granted bail. Now to finance, the Dow has closed up 151 points, one Australian dollar buying 70 US cents.
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0: Brisbane has bounced back in style from that Carlton loss to take a 67-point victory over Hawthorn. The win puts the Lions back into the top four. Hawks coach Sam Mitchell says it was a night of mistakes, but he's confident the side is better than that.
2: There's part of me that says we just weren't good enough tonight. Like, but if we play them again... Is that guaranteed that result again? Absolutely not. So we'll lick our wounds, we'll learn our lessons, and we'll be back.
0: Travis Head has won the Allan Border Medal for the second year running, and the Wallabies take on Japan in Osaka tonight in the opening match of the new, or with the new, Australian coach Les Kiss. That's the latest news in sport.
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9: Cloudy today, very high chance of showers later this morning. Winds north-northeasterly, 15 to 25 k's. Sunday, cloudy, very high chance of rain, top of 15. Monday, cloudy, very high chance of rain, top of 13. And Tuesday, cloudy, very high chance of showers, top of 15. Heading for a top of 15 today for Warrnambool, Port Ferry, Mortlake and Terang.
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11: 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Hello, Tama.
12: Hey, Rookie, how are you?
11: I'm good. How's your week been?
12: Yeah, good.
11: Busy.
12: But good, nonetheless.
11: It's weather-wise, not overly
12: ideal.
11: Great.
12: No, the weekend was beautiful.
11: Wasn't it?
12: But no, weather-wise during the week, it's been a bit fresh, a bit brisk, but... Nah, you can't complain. It's winter.
11: Let's go back to last week too. How good was that?
12: It was beautiful.
11: Winter weather.
12: I actually got sunburn. I promise I did. Well, I don't know if it was from the sun or there was a mild case of wind on Sunday. There was no wind, but I'm just running with the windburn.
11: Only you.
12: It was shocking. I was red. It was hot. I didn't realise it was that hot. I didn't even know I was sunburnt, so I took my dress off and everyone was like, oh my God. And I was like, what's everyone looking at me for? Makes sense. Checks out.
11: Oh.
12: Yeah, oh well.
11: You got sunburnt in winter.
12: It's a thing.
11: Unbelievable.
12: UVs must have been 2.5, but anyway.
11: Yeah, you only need above 2.4 and you're cooked.
12: Yeah,
11: mate.
12: Literally.
11: Yeah, it was lovely weather though.
12: But it was beautiful.
11: It was. And so good that we actually went on a double excursion.
12: We got some excursioning
11: unbelievable.
12: Happening. It was nice to go venture out with yourself and go watch some netball. Catch up with some people as well from other clubs. It was good to chat to a few people and, it was a great day out.
11: I think... Now, I think it was Saturday night. We were talking about Commonwealth Games finishing up. And the Aussie netballers, the Diamonds, everyone lost their collective mind at the fact that the Jamaicans beat them in the semi-final.
12: You know what I actually love the most about it? Well, it was a cracking game of netball.
11: And fair play. Diamonds, bronze...

0: bronze medal, which is still, you know, nothing to sneeze at. Fantastic achievement.
1: It was.
0: What a game on Saturday.
1: It was so good. But you know the one thing I couldn't keep my eyes off, it was mesmerising, was the Jamaican bench. And
0: yes.
1: It was sensational.
0: Yeah.
1: You know, there was one of the bench players with a flag every time they got a goal, just roaring. It was so good. And like,
0: she just had the Jamaican flag the whole time.
1: I love it. She didn't even want court time by the sounds of
0: nope.
1: it, by the looks of it.
0: Don't
1: she
0: put
1: was
0: me
1: just,
0: in, coach.
1: She was capital flag girl, just bang, onto it every time. It was, and the energy that they brought, it was so good. But, yeah, great match. It was nice to spend a Saturday night in watching a game of netball.
0: Yeah, and I know Kate Lindsay, who is our, you know, resident netball nuffy, she was all over it Saturday night too.
1: Yeah, she loves it.
0: Yeah.
1: She would have had some popcorn, glass of red. She's ready to tuck into it.
0: It was interesting I suppose the fallout, so to speak, you know, because I think it was the first time in 30 years that the Aussies hadn't made a gold medal game. It was interesting. People turn very, very quickly. I think, and it probably leans into that tall poppy syndrome a little bit, but geez, you know, you read some of the comments. I mean, Jamaica were outstanding. I mean, their goalkeeper, she...
1: Sterling.
0: Oh, my
1: exceptional.
0: Goodness. Literally rejected the ball.
1: She's
0: from
1: an
0: the
1: athlete.
0: Shot about...
1: She's an
0: I'd say
1: incredible
0: four
1: athlete.
0: Times.
1: Yeah, it was
0: they
1: one
0: were
1: of
0: just
1: the,
0: better.
1: Yeah, they were. They were just better, and I think it's easy to be a little bit of a keyboard warrior. Let's be real. When you're sitting at home watching, not actually representing your country,
0: 40 kilos overweight yeah. too, watching it as well.
1: No, but there was a lot of. I thought some of the comments regarding how it ended, and some obviously it's easy to sit back and criticize, no matter what sport you play. It's easy to sit back and criticize, and yeah, it's interesting. It's one of those things where it's like, what are we at? Like, where are we at in the world?
0: Yeah.
1: We're just judging our, you know, people that are representing our country
0: yeah.
1: in a sport that I personally am not that good at. So, you know, I'll never be up there representing. But
0: if you're not, I'm never near it. I don't
1: know. It was, yeah, I thought the critics were outrageous, some of the
0: yeah.
1: comments, and you know, you never like to see it, but it's a part of sport, I suppose.
0: Yeah, it certainly
1: unfortunately.
0: Is. And I think, and it's interesting. You listen to, I suppose, the experts in terms of the former players who are now commentators and all that sort of thing. And there were some valid points in, okay, well, maybe the team does need a little, you know, reset. Is there too many similar players through this squad as well? And all that sort of stuff. And that's, you take that on as valid because you go, well, they know what they're talking about. They've been around the system. Obviously, some former players can then go completely outrageous as well. But everyone else, it's like, just enjoy it for what it is. I mean,
1: yeah.
0: the Aussies are winning.
1: There was also a lot of chat around the selection of the squad that they took over, whether it was probably, I suppose, the most in-form squad.
0: And that's the valid stuff that people, you know, that you leave to the experts to talk about, you know?
1: Well, I'm going to leave that to the experts to talk about because I don't watch enough netball. I don't watch enough Suncorp to be able to actually, I guess, dissect it for what it is. But, yeah, I mean, there's all those... You're never going to please everyone, are you? Even if they had of one gold, there's going to be someone that criticises. I mean, and that's in everything you do.
0: Mm.
1: And not just certainly not just netball, but, yeah. But it was great. It was a great game.
0: It was a fantastic
1: game.
0: It was a fantastic game. And honestly, if a choke job or what people were calling a choke job is a bronze medal...
1: You take it.
0: I'm taking a bronze medal.
1: Absolutely.
0: Every day of the week. I can't believe we've spent so much time talking about international netball.
1: It doesn't shock me.
0: We do not dip our toe into this whatsoever very often. But let's get back to local netball. You talk about... It's funny. You talk about the Jamaicans on the bench. You know, we've joked before and we say, you know, Ali O'Connor from the South Warrnambool Roosters is the biggest cheerleader that you see on the bench. Jamaicans win. Sorry, Ali.
1: Hands down.
0: She still does an amazing job. They win, though.
1: She's unreal to watch on the bench, though,
0: yeah.
1: when she's, you know, even when she wasn't playing earlier in the year and she's just there cheering on her Rooster gals. But, yeah, no, Jamaica win.
0: Yeah, absolutely. Hey, let's have a look. We'll talk about Hampden Open Division Round 15 last weekend and we'll start with Koroit getting the job done over Portland 77-29. Port Fairy Seagulls 47 over North Warrnambool 36. A 30 goal win to the Tarang Mortlake Bloods 77 to Hamilton Kangaroos 47. Then we go to South Warrnambool putting on a clinic against the Camperdown Magpies 95-31. And the game of the round, and we knew this was going to be a battle coming in, and well, Kate Lindsay made us look silly because we both took the Bombers.
1: I'm blaming you.
0: Oh, don't do this.
1: You jumped on my bandwagon of the Bombers and you put the Mickey on them.
0: You go back through the podcast and I guarantee you I've...
1: You put the Mickey on them.
0: Nah. Anyway, Warrnambool 51, Cobden 48. Huge win for the Blues in the context of this season.
1: Massive. And by all accounts, it was an incredible game too. Mm. A lot of lead changes, a lot of intensity, which you'd expect from both sides. And, Kate did say last week that, you know, their season's on the line pretty much going forward. So that's a huge win for them.
0: And it's a big statement. I mean, I remember her talking about it last week saying, you know, well, I've asked our leaders to really stand up and show what this means to them and all that sort of stuff. And it was very great, very good honesty from Kate on the show last week. And I think they've obviously delivered and really stood up when it's counted, because Cobden have been like a steam train coming this back half of the season.
1: Yeah, they have been. And, you know, as a coach, there's nothing more pleasing than asking something of your players, especially your leaders and your more experienced ones, to sort of step up and deliver. And that they did, which is very exciting for Warrnambool.
0: And Eva Ryan leading the way, best on court for the Blues as well. So great for her. And I guess I think the thing is, it's, you know, it's a great challenge for Cobden too, because I think, you know, a nice little reminder, not saying that in any way, shape or form that they were going into that game complacent, but a nice little probably marker for them in going into the last few rounds this season.
1: Yeah, without a doubt. They'll dissect that, no doubt. They probably already have dissected that and, you know, looked at the areas of the game that they didn't quite get right, and look at the knowing Nads and the way she understands the game. They would have had a very good training run last night out at Cobden, and yeah, I think that they'll be looking to put their best foot forward.
0: And a couple of challenges back to back too with the Croit this weekend.
1: Yeah, so exactly.
0: Big couple of weeks for the Bombers. Let's talk about our excursion though, and I won't lie, this was a scary sight. The South Warrnambool Roosters taking on Camperdown. They looked at their best, the Roosters. It was unbelievable to watch.
1: It was very scary. There was a comment made to me that they would, their current side would match it with, against the VNL side. Anyway, I mean, you look at it and you just certainly don't argue. It was, yeah, from all the way from keeper. I mean, look at this. If you're Will, and you've got Emma Buwalda and Carly Watson on your bench starting off.
0: Yeah.
1: That's scary.
0: Uh-huh.
1: And I mean, yeah, it's incredible. But they're very, very deserving to be the position that they're at, because they work tight. Like, you know, when you come up against them, they're so fit. They're very well drilled. But the biggest thing about them is, One person that really stood out for me was Jen O'Connor, actually. She is, I would go back and say, she's the backbone of that defence end. Their defensive end is exceptional, so well put together, but she really drives the standards, and she's very much, you know, from a football perspective, you have that leader, that one person that sets, like a Luke Hodge that used to just direct and dictate and whatever else. That's Jen. Jen was huge for them.
0: She's the quarterback.
1: Yeah. She's the voice of that defence end, and she was exceptional.
0: And I think it carries right through the court as well. I mean, you could hear her, and even just those little comments she was making, it was like the constant dialogue was unbelievable to listen to.
1: Yep.
0: And I'm sure she would not be the only one that does that, but the way she was directing players, the way that she was sort of communicating with her teammates, it was awesome to listen to.
1: It was incredibly, it was a great insight, to be fair, like sort of see, you know, sort of how she operates. I haven't personally been, like, watched a lot of Jen, so it was really good to sort of just sit back and assess and sort of see how she goes about it. We speak about Ali a lot, obviously, but yeah, I think Jen is in a league of her own at the same time in terms of her leadership and what she brings to that team. I thought I had big raps for her.
0: Yeah, and I mean, your old teammate Lily Aldridge just went from strength to strength as well, and they looked really good, and they are on a revenge tour this year.
1: They certainly are on a revenge tour, and it was obviously we left at three-quarter time to go and watch a district league game. But, yeah, they were class. They were frightening. They were good luck. I'm so glad we don't have to play against them. But, yeah, it was great viewing.
0: And on the flip side as well, it was a tough afternoon for Camperdown. They gave it their all too. Let's not take it away from the Magpies. And
1: young.
0: But, yeah.
1: Very young, which is
0: Piper Stevens, Indy Cameron. I mean, those girls and those players are going to come through and be some really, really great players. They already are, but really great players for the Magpies.
1: Just an exciting prospect, I think. You know, obviously Jill at the helm for the remainder of the season. It'd be interesting to see who they get in for next year to take over. But, you know, whoever does decide to do that job, they've got an incredible list. They've got some brilliant young players. They're probably young adults, to be fair, but they're young to me. But they've got a lot of youth and exciting youth coming through. And that in itself just needs someone to nurture along the way. And, yeah, they're going to make mistakes and they're going to have some tough years ahead of them potentially, but they're also going to set themselves up for future success for a long period of time.
0: Yeah, it is the centre pass. Hey, we've still got to cover what went on and our other half of the excursion coming up very shortly. We'll recap some district league. Milestones are plenty this weekend as well. Plenty more to come here on the centre pass. We do it thanks to Warrnambool Toyota, the all-new RAV4 plug-in hybrid. 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
0: 1134. Steph Townsend, Lockie Rook with you this week. As always, talk netball here on The Centre Pass. Thanks to Warrnambool Toyota, the plug-in hybrid. 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Warrnambool Toyota, Raglan Parade in West Warrnambool. Towner, because, you know, we went on a tangent and spoke unbelievable amounts of international netball, which, geez, you won't get that from us again this season, but no. That's okay. District League, round 16. Here's how it went down. South Rovers 77 over Dennington at 19. Kalorinurit getting a good win over Timboon Demons 64-38. A big win to the Allensford Cats 60-19. These are the two games that I was most interested in, and we ventured out. So Old Collegians taking on Russells Creek 38-55. And that's a win to the Warriors, I should say. And then your game on Sunday, a good win to the Blues, 46 over Merivale, 35. I'll start with your game. That must be a really pleasing win. Obviously, been some great battles with Merivale over the years, so to notch another one must be really pleasing.
1: Yeah, it was. It was, I think we probably this year, given, I mean, a lot of people look at us and say, yeah, they're on top, and I think we'll probably look at us as this, we're the same team as what we have been in previous years, but we're a very, very different side. We've had a lot of pregnancies this year, which has thrown a few spanners in the works. But we've been playing slightly inconsistent, very up and down, and our ups are good and our downs are pretty down. But I was very, very pleased with the way we managed to play out. The game on Sunday. I think that's all I can really say, really. I was very happy that we were able to show up when it mattered against an incredible side. I thought we matched up really well against them. We were, very, very pleased with some individual performances from some girls. But then at the same time, from a team perspective, also very, very pleasing to sit back and know that when we do need to sort of play well, a bit like Kate, I really put the onus on our more experienced players, which there's not too many of them rolling around anymore, but the more experienced players that have been around for a little bit of a long time. And I thought Tails Coates really led from the front as captain, as our newly third captain of this season. But she was great. And obviously Teal Fitzgerald and Tan, I thought, really nullified the Merivale goalies. And, it was a fantastic game.
0: Yeah, well, I was just having a look at the breakdown. Peyton Noonan only kept to 11 goals and played through goal attack, a little bit through shooter as well. Chloe Lovell really shouldering sort of the load for the Merivale goalies. So it's not often that you get probably an output from Peyton that is as low statistically wise.
1: Yeah, no, very. We did a lot of work, sort of just how our defensive end would structure itself and, try and nullify. Obviously, they're both incredible goalies, and, you can't really try and focus on one more so than the other, because if you do, then the other one's going to damage just as much. But we just had some some defensive structure in play to try and nullify it as much as we could. But I think a lot of it is sort of just what you do out in front before the ball gets into the circle. And I thought we executed really well.
0: And then the game that we did venture to on Saturday is big day. Big day,
1: Saturday. Massive day.
0: Huge. I was buggered Saturday night. Same. I nearly fell asleep. During the net, but I was on the couch, nearly fell asleep. Old Collegians 55, Russells Creek 38. What impressed you about this game, and what are a couple of things that you took away from it, Towner?
1: Yeah, it was. I thought where the game was won, I reckon we got there just through the first quarter, I think. But where the game for me was won was probably Collegians' second half of the second quarter. They really tore away from the Creekers and managed to put a big enough gap, I would say, on the scoreboard for Creek to sort of not be able to shift their momentum and get back into the game. So yeah, very, very. It was good to watch. I got caught talking, which isn't a shock. So I wasn't able to watch a heat like as much as what I would have liked to have.
0: You and Leah Kameen were just
1: gas bagging.
0: Yeah.
1: gas bagging.
0: Catching up.
1: We were catching up, which was good. But yeah, it was a fantastic match. It was, again, I thought played in really good spirits. And I thought Maggie Klein, we talk about shouldering a load. I thought she shouldered a lot of load.
0: Yeah,
1: and
0: 39.
1: And has for the majority of the season. And I don't think enough credit gets thrown her way from outsiders looking in, because she does a monster of work to be able to get the ball. And then it's one thing to get the ball, but it's then another to, I suppose, make sure that it counts. But yeah, Tessa Evans, I'm a big rap on Tessa Evans. She's their goalkeeper, new to the district league this season. And yeah, I am personally a big rap. I thought she was fantastic. And then also Annabelle Lucas did some really good stuff. Han Garner was good for them, just really solid through the wing. And yeah, they had a nice, neat little game.
0: Yeah, I think Creek could be probably ruined. There was a couple of times early, the game was probably in the balance. They weren't too far off the pace, and they probably just let themselves down, Creek, with ball handling and a couple of maybe little sloppy turnovers, which they'll look back and they'll be able to tidy that up. And I'm sure they did at training this week as well. But they weren't far off the mark. But I suppose once they gave the Warriors a sniff, they were able to move the ball quickly and get it into, you know, players like Maggie, who we've spoken about the fact that Alice Cairn, Fleur Marnie have a really good leap on them for probably what you would say undersized defenders.
1: Yep.
0: Or typical, you know, netball defenders. But yeah, they were just, I suppose, the placement of the ball and the feed into the circle was fantastic by the Warriors to probably exploit that a little bit.
1: Yeah, it definitely. It certainly was. And obviously we're little fangirls of Al because we know her so well through cricket. But yeah, she had a couple more. She had a foot on her. It'd be handy. But it's probably, and it's credit to the Warriors' defence. And that's probably the most rattled I've seen the Evans girls. The Evans girls play. They just sort of looked a little unsure of themselves, and they also might not have been. That's just how it looked. But I thought another thing that probably wasn't Creek-like that I think Tiles would look back at and probably would have addressed was their discipline, especially throughout the midcourt. I thought that their discipline could have been slightly better, just to stay in play a little bit more and apply a little bit more pressure feeding into their collegians' goalies. But overall, yeah, it was a nice day out.
0: Certainly
1: a lot
0: was.
1: Of gas bagging.
0: A lot of gas bagging.
1: A bit of netball to watch.
0: Yeah. And I think it just shows, you know, when the Warriors get going, they are going to be a contender at the back end of this year. And I think for the Creekers, they're not out of it now, but now that puts that game behind the power now. So that they've got a bit of ground to make up. They've been really good so far this season, but now's the time where, yeah, they're now playing catch-up essentially for the last couple of rounds.
1: Yeah, they are. It'll be interesting to sort of see how these next two weeks pan out, because even from a top three perspective, I took my littlest niece, my youngest niece, to swimming lessons on Monday, and lo and behold, Stace Mills is her teacher. So
0: now, did she front up again?
1: No, she said, "Oh, I didn't miss it, Steph."
0: And one hit wonder.
1: I said, "How sore were you, mate?" She goes, "Nah, look, the best thing I could have done was be in a pool for a week." So, Stace, and we were just sort of chatting, and obviously we were sort of saying, you know, there's even movement that the fact that obviously collegians have Alansford tomorrow. And then we've got collegians the week after. So there is every chance that Alansford, if all things go to plan from their end, that they can sneak into a second chance position. So
0: collegians need to drop the next two.
1: And for Alansford to get, and Alansford to rely on them winning and us beating collegians. So.
0: And they play Russell's Creek to finish the season.
1: Yeah,
0: and
1: so again, you don't want to look too far ahead. Concept.
0: Absolutely. And you don't want to look too far ahead, but you could say on form this year, Alansford are in a really, really good spot to maybe sneak that double chance.
1: Yeah, definitely, definitely.
0: Hey, this is the Centre Pass. 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We'll come back. Big weekend of netball to come. Plenty to talk about, as I mentioned as well. Milestones happening in both leagues. We'll talk about them next.
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0: Welcome back to The Centre Pass. Steph Townsend, Lockie Rook with you, and we are talking all things local netball as it gets closer and closer to another big final series in both the HFNL and the WDFNL as well. It's amazing to think, Towner, that we are... I think we're a month away from District League, nearly District League Grand Final Day. About that?
1: Yes.
0: That's the 7th of August as we sit here today.
1: Yeah, about a month.
0: Just over two weeks.
1: 2 weeks left of the home and away season.
0: And then a four
1: so,
0: weeks.
1: Yeah, just over.
0: Oh, okay. So maybe six weeks.
1: 6 weeks.
0: You could have just said that. Thanks for letting me flounder.
1: Yeah, you're
0: on
1: welcome.
0: That. I thought we weren't too. Anyway, it is getting nice and close. And I think, again, as we were talking before the break, the fact that, you know, even inside the top five, there is still opportunities for double chances. And we look at the Hampden League ladder, and it starts there within the open division. South Warrnambool was sitting on top, of course. Caroid in second on 52 points. South Warrnambool was still undefeated there. But then you go to Port Ferry, who are on 40 points in third. Cobden with that loss over Warrnambool last week. Now a game behind the Seagulls, but still a chance for the double chance. Warrnambool in fifth on 32 points. Now have a game's lead on Terang Mortlake in sixth, who have a game above North Warrnambool in seventh on 24 points. So, again, with a strong run home, any of those sides can still give themselves, A, a crack for some at the double chance, but B, a crack into this final series.
1: Yeah, they can. It'll be interesting to see how it, like from a North Warrnambool perspective, it'll be interesting to see what their run home looks like. I haven't looked personally, but then also, you know, you look at Terang Mortlake and whether or not they play each other or whether or not Warrnambool can hold on to that fifth position or even jump up into, you know, Cobden and Port Ferry swapping places. So it'd be cool to see how it all pans out.
0: So starting with North Warrnambool, it starts this weekend with Terang Mortlake. So that's going to be the most crucial clash there. And then they go to Hamilton to play the Kangaroos, finishing at home against South Warrnambool. So I think, again, that's a challenging run home to come from where they are now to be able to give themselves a finals opportunity. But again, we've said it, we say it all the time that, you know, your finals series might start early, and there's a chance that now they're playing two potential finals contenders in the last 3 weeks. So there's no better time to put in some great performances.
1: Yeah, exactly. It's sort of, you know, from a district league point of view, it's for, like we speak about old collegians having Alansford and Naranda on the last 2 weeks. And, you know, their, I guess, I suppose, final campaign really starts now, essentially. It's a little bit the same if North want to sneak in. They're I guess run home starts now.
0: And if we're talking, you know, rating the difficulty of run homes, Terang Mortlake's right up there. North Warrnambool into Warrnambool into Koroit.
1: Oh golly.
0: So again, again, if you're going to make finals, well, they have essentially got a 7 week final series ahead of them, which look, is a great challenge for the Bloods, and geez, they've done some great work in rebuilding that side and bringing that side up into finals contention this year. But yeah, that is a tough run home and a great challenging run home.
1: It is a great challenging run home. The other thing, I've been doing some calculations.
0: Yes.
1: We've spoken about it a few times. Becca Hicks.
0: Oh yes. Yes.
1: And the magical 1,000 goal mark number.
0: I like this.
1: Well, thank goodness for a calculator, because I would never have worked it out otherwise.
0: Don't give away your sources, mate. Just run with confidence. It's fine.
1: No, goodness, no. Three games left, obviously, in the home and away season for Koroit. Within those three games, on average, she needs to shoot 43. Well, let's round it up, because it was 43.100,003 recurrings. So we'll go 44 goals.
0: 44 a game.
1: 44 a game for her to, you know, on average, well, let me just see. Well, I should have probably worked this out. I really probably should have worked this out.
0: What was I just saying about going with confidence in this?
1: On average, she's shooting 58 goals a game. So,
0: right. So it's below her average of what she's, yeah.
1: Which is a huge average of goals a game.
0: How are we going, oh, geez, that's nothing. You know, 44 goals, that's below her
1: average. I don't think I've shot over 30 goals this year, but...
0: You definitely lie. You shot 37 on the weekend.
1: Oh, did I?
0: Yeah.
1: Oh, there you go. Anyway.
0: You knew that.
1: No, I did not. No, so 43 goals, 44 on average over the next three games. And if you can, Lachlan, see who Koroit have over the next 3 weeks, that'd be unreal, because I'd actually love to know whether or not this has been done in the Hampton League before, if ever, in any grade, not just open. It'd be really cool to know.
0: Might have to get our man Trent Hill into this and see.
1: Get Hilly onto it.
0: He obviously has had a bit to do with the netball circles for a long time. You know, we might have to go back to Trish Butters, Dot Jenkins.
1: Yep.
0: Who would know? So Koroit play Cobden this weekend. Then they will play Port Fairy. And then they'll play Terang Mortlake. Pretty good, solid run home for the Saints as well.
1: It is a solid run home for the Saints.
0: But yeah, that is where they sit. So I feel like, even with those sides contending, I feel like, and she's been a powerhouse regardless of which side she's come up against. So I think she's, I don't want to say she's got it in the bag, but she's a ridiculously good chance.
1: Yeah, I think so too.
0: Probably as good as Nick Dacos is to win a Brownlow medal.
1: Stop it.
0: There it is. He's a good chance,
1: no,
0: isn't he, Tanner?
1: No, don't want to talk about him.
0: They've already gambled responsibly. They've already paid out the bets for him. Anyway, I think she's a super chance to make it and make it count. So that's huge. And I don't know. Well, I don't think it's no secret, but we get to actually get to know Becca a little bit better what comes summertime.
1: Yeah, which would be interesting. It would be really cool. I've heard some fantastic things about her.
0: Joining the Koroit Saints Cricket Club.
1: She is.
0: Great.
1: I've heard some really cool things about her. So I can't wait to meet her and, you know, get to know her on a better level. So that'll be really cool.
0: Yeah, absolutely. Hey, we've got a milestone coming up. Let's talk round 16, my apologies. This weekend in the Hampden Football Netball League, only 3 weeks away from finals. A big final series as well. So looking forward to the next 7 weeks of 7 weeks of netball in the Hampden League. We'll start with Koroit and Cobden, Towner. Where do you want to start there, and what are you thinking on this game?
1: Yeah, it'll be interesting. It'll be really cool to sort of see how the matchup of Nads and Becker does go down. And you know, sort of how Cobden go about counteracting the ball movement into the goal circle. And then, yeah, vice versa, down the other end, how Kuroit sort of looked to shut down the ball out in front of the Finch girls. So I'm going to stick true with the Bombers. I'm going to say upset win.
0: I like it.
1: I'm going to say they're going to bounce back with mad vengeance, and they're going to, upset win over the Kuroit Saints.
0: I'm doing it because I don't want to get abused next week. I'll back Cobden in.
1: Oh, no.
0: No, sorry, I'll back Kuroit
1: in. Okay.
0: I'll back Kuroit
1: in. You watch this space. Yeah, you watch this space.
0: Know.
1: You're the bad voodoo.
0: Not the curse. It's not a curse. I think what the Bombers are doing is fantastic. I think Kuroit just to be a little bit too strong. And I think they've been doing everything right. They've had players in, players out, but I think now they're starting to finalise that side that's really going to take them on a tilt for back-to-back. So I think they'll just be a touch too strong for the Bombers, but going to be a cracking game nonetheless. I think this will be a really interesting matchup too, Tanner. Camperdown taking on Portland. A couple of young sides here that are, you know, finding their way and wanting to finish the season on a high.
1: Yeah, and I do agree. Last time they met Portland, did Portland manage to get the win? I think they did. But yeah, look, after seeing Camperdown last week, no doubt they would have gone back to the drawing board and you know, as every club would coming up against the ladder leader. So I'm going to go with the Magpies. Just too good on the day.
0: Yeah, I'm taking the Magpies at home as well. Another great matchup here. Warrnambool taking on the Port Fairy Seagulls. Big in context of Port Fairy needing to consolidate that double chance spot that they hold currently. And for Warrnambool to maybe bridge that gap between fifth and sixth as well. What are you thinking at the Reed on Saturday afternoon?
1: Yeah, this will be a cracker. I would love to be a fly on the wall and be able to go down and have another excursion, but unfortunately I can't. It'll be interesting. Blues with a lot of momentum, Port Fairy playing really well this season as well. Last time they played, I believe Port Fairy got the win. I'm going to go Seagulls.
0: Yeah, I think the Seagulls carrying it in. I just think Warrnambool have to be ultra consistent to finish this year strongly and really give themselves every chance.
1: So. And speaking of the Port Fairy Seagulls, Jessie T playing her 100th
0: yes.
1: game.
0: Love that.
1: For the Seagulls, but then her 50th open match, which is fantastic. So no doubt she'll have a big game this weekend.
0: And what a performer she's been too. And I mean, friend of the shows, we love her here, but she's been a fantastic performer for Port Fairy, and they've really been able to put some pieces around her and give her some extra support up that goal end.
1: Yeah, it has been. She'd be loving the fact she's got Moll out in front. Out in front of her this year. And, yeah, you know, those two would be forming quite a great partnership in that goal ring.
0: North Warrnambool, Terang, Mortlake, some big games across this round of netball. Where are you thinking this game goes?
1: I'm going to go with the Bloods.
0: Mm-hmm.
1: Bloods to stay in touch with the finals chance, and they'd be looking at probably chucking a nail in the coffin of North Warrnambool.
0: I'm going to go a little upset, I reckon.
1: Oh, I love it.
0: Yeah, I think for North Warrnambool, it's pretty much season on the line. As you said, nail in the coffin could be this Saturday afternoon. So I think backs against the wall, season on the line could, again, get them over the line here. And while Terang Mortlake have been fantastic, I just reckon North Warrnambool will find another gear and keep themselves within mathematical chances of making that top five. So the Eagles for me. Final game, Hamilton Kangaroos taking on South Warrnambool. I think the Roosters, again, too strong.
1: Yeah, Roosters for mine, rookie.
0: It is the centre pass. All thanks to Warrnambool Toyota, the RAV4 plug-in hybrid. You can check it out today at Warrnambool Toyota Raglan Parade in West Warrnambool. We'll come back, preview District League netball next.
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8: Always a pleasure to have your company joining us on The Centre Pass. Steph Townsend, Lockie Rook here. As we get towards the best part of the year, and that is footy and netball finals, I'll tell you what, Towner, the big thing, and I know it hasn't really affected netball courts, but grounds have been a big topic of conversation.
9: They have been.
8: Around both leagues.
9: Grounds and the drainage of the grounds.
8: Yeah.
9: Which was wild. I actually went out to Vic Park yesterday for a meeting on behalf of the Crete Saints Cricket Club.
8: Thank you for your service.
9: You're welcome. And, we spoke about the football oval and sort of what it might need. But it's just everything, like everything costs money. And
8: that's
9: it's
8: right.
9: Not a cheap exercise to.
8: And we play and we know what it gets like down here, wet, cold. It happens.
9: It does happen. But I think it's just been a bit of a reminder that, well, it's probably a shock to the system because we haven't had a winter this wet, from my recollection, for a very long time.
8: No, I don't think so.
9: But speaking of grounds, it's coming into the pointy end of the year and it's coming into finals.
8: Mm-hmm.
9: And you and I had a great time last year at the Hampton League grand final, being able to call the game with Kate Lindsay. Well, I wonder if we'll do it again this year. Maybe we might get
8: this
9: a call up.
8: This is a great question because, as I said, we're, 7 weeks out. I'm not sure. I haven't heard anything. Haven't broached the subject, so maybe I need to broach the subject.
9: That was fun. Maybe we were just shocking callers of the net. Well, to be fair, I was too busy laughing at Kate Lindsay for majority of the game because she was up and down. She was like she had ants in her pants. She loved it. But it was a cracking grand final.
8: It was one of the great grand finals. I don't know if I did a lot of calling. I think I was just trying to work out how to, what was going on. So I'd maybe they haven't asked for a reason.
9: Potentially. Potentially.
8: I mean, you and Kate were fantastic. They might just get someone that actually knows how to call the game in. I was listening to Kath Cox in the Commonwealth game. She was fantastic.
9: Yeah, she is good.
8: She was great. Don't know what her fee's like, but might get her down.
9: Well, I know Will is very good mates with Kels Brown.
8: Okay, now you're ousting me from the job. But Kels Brown would be fantastic.
9: She'd be unreal. I wonder if she's free.
8: She's been doing some stuff with ASPN.
9: I think she has been.
8: Like,
9: she's really
8: in the NBA.
9: She's really kick-started her, her career outside of netball, which is great to see. But no, it'll be, we'll watch his space, I reckon. It'll be fun.
8: We'll start the ball rolling now. Are we also saying that, we need to work out, is Kate going to be available to join us or what?
9: I'm not saying that Kate's going to join us.
8: Nope.
9: I mean,
8: I'm not going down that path.
9: I'd like to say no one knows if Kate will join us just yet. I can't predict the future, unfortunately. She would say no. Oh, say no, Steph. I'm actually playing. Oh, I'm coaching
8: in
9: this game.
8: She's not saying it that politely. I'll give you the red hot tip.
9: Certainly not.
8: Nope.
9: But no, it'll be interesting.
8: Yeah, it will be. Let's hope we'll put it out in the ether. We'll ask the right people and we'll see what happens.
9: Yeah, so, it's good fun.
8: Hey, let's talk District League because we need to wrap up very shortly. Beyond Bank A grade netball. Round at 17, two rounds to go. It is all to play for. Old Collegians taking on Allensford. Cracking game going to be happening at the Davo Oval. I've actually got a little excursion up to the Davo this weekend.
9: Oh, that'd be fun.
8: Helping host Ladies Day.
9: Ah, beautiful.
8: So, you know, who better to ask?
9: Game time slightly earlier this week too.
8: Yeah, and I think the under 11's actually happening out at the Arc because earlier game time. So if you are, Old Collegians do have all the details up on their social media, but I would check that definitely because, there are earlier game times and I think there is a game that's been moved out to the Arc as well for that. So who better to host a Ladies' Day than a 30-year-old white man? So that's... No, I really appreciate them asking. I'm very much looking forward to it. It is for
9: Let's
8: charity
9: talk
8: partner.
9: Foundation.
8: Yep, Let's Talk. Guest speaker. It's going to be a fantastic afternoon. Plenty of raffle prizes and all that sort of stuff. So I'm looking forward to it. Be good. What do you think about the netball court game?
9: Just
8: the netball game.
9: Just the netball game. You're having a doozy. Oh. Look, I'm going to go with the Cats. Cats at full strength. I don't know if they've got the answer, if Warriors have the answers for the height that the Cats provide down both ends of the court. And it'll be a cracking contest through there with their middies. It'll be whoever's on Jess Rowan's got to... Actually, I'd say Tessa Evans will match up on Jess Rowan if Jess plays back.
8: That's a really interesting battle.
9: Which is a beautiful battle. And then I would imagine that Beck Mitchell has the job on Maggie Klein, which again is a huge, huge battle in itself. So, I'm just going to go with the Cats.
8: Yeah, I think the Cats, again, primed to probably make that jump into that top three sort of slot. But, the way that the Warriors played, geez, if Allensford, you know, undisciplined with turnovers, and they'll make them pay quickly.
9: Yeah, they will.
8: So I think Allensford need to be really sharp and make sure that they're, taking care of the ball in transition and whatnot. And I think the matchups are going to be really interesting. Where Jess plays is always, I think we could probably say that week to week though, Tanner. Where's Jess going to play this week?
9: Well, she's been majority of the season, given that Beck's come back, she's been down in goals, which I think has been a bit of a catalyst move for him. And probably an area of the Cats in previous years where they've lacked is height in their goal circle. So I think she definitely brings that for him.
8: And the interesting thing, I'm not sure who, you'll have to remind me, one of the Lenahan, was it Liv Lenahan that went down with a little bit of an ankle? I don't know the result of that, but geez, that could hurt the Warriors if she doesn't get up this weekend.
9: Yeah, I also am not overly sure of the outcome of Liv's injury or if it was an ankle or, she looked to be in quite a lot of pain on the netball court.
8: No.
9: So whether it was an ankle or whether it was a, you know, I hope that for someone, she's unfortunately, for such a young player, she's had a horrid run of injuries, the poor girl. So fingers crossed everything's all sweet from Liv's end and she can manage to get back on court. But, she'll be an out for them. And then you go, is Chelsea going to come back for this game for the second half, potentially manage to get back and play for him? I'm not overly sure either.
8: And she needs to be playing at North Warrnambool in terms of their season as well. I think interesting questions, which we'll find out the answers to tomorrow, but Allensford for mine there. Pammy, you're taking on Naranda. I think the Blues too strong, but looking forward to the matchup. I think there's a Ladies' Day happening as well.
9: Yeah, there is a Ladies' Day happening out at the Pammy Rec. So we are also starting an hour earlier, which will be fantastic. And Pammy are choosing to raise awareness for family and domestic violence through Emma House this season, this year. So, huge cause. It'll be a fantastic day. They're quite good at what they do, the Pamura, on their socials, and no doubt this will be a cracker. But in terms of the game, just really play some consistent brand of netball.
8: South Rovers taking on Kalora Nurit at the Walter Oval. Your thoughts, Tanner?
9: I'm going to go with the power. Mm-hmm. Power a bit too strong for the South Rovers girls.
8: Yeah, they've been flying along at the moment, the power, and I think they're now right in the box seat with a couple of games to play to make a return to finals, which is great to see. For the power, Russell's Creek will take on Tim Boone at the Mac Oval. Crucial win here needed for the Creekers.
9: Yeah, it is a crucial win, and I think that they'll bounce back accordingly. I really rate the way Tails coaches from the sidelines, and she's so calm and has a beautiful presence. So I think she'll get the girls going.
8: Yeah, our Creekers for mine. Finally, Merivale taking on Dennington. You saw Merivale up close last week. Obviously, they'll be looking just to consolidate. And again, probably similar and echo your thoughts on the PMU game, or just to play some consistent netball.
9: I think so. I think the Merivale girls, you know, like I said, it's always a brilliant game against them, and they'll look at Jess will go back to the drawing board with her leaders of the side and look at sort of areas that they didn't quite execute to their game plan, and they'll be looking to implement that this weekend.
8: Yeah, it's going to be a huge weekend of local netball. Of course, you can just jump on the old Netball HQ app, find all the results and stats there that you need. And we'll be back next week to talk plenty more netball as well. Tana, always a pleasure. Enjoy the weekend. Good luck.
9: Thank you. You too.
8: And we'll talk to you next week. This is the Centre Pass. 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
11: 11 degrees in Melbourne, a late shower too, top of 17, it's 9 o'clock. Good morning, I'm Dennis O'Kane. Geelong Premiership defender Jake Colajasny has identified himself as the player at the centre of a secret concussion deal with the club. The deal has since been scrapped, with the AFL saying it did not approve it. Nine reporter Emily Rice has the latest.
12: Essentially, Jake came out last night and revealed that he was the player at the centre of the agreement struck in 2024 between himself and his club Geelong, essentially exonerating them from any legal action if he suffered concussion and other damage playing over the years. So he sent a statement out yesterday saying, "While I appreciate the efforts made not to identify me, the speculation has left me feeling I needed to address this personally, and what disappoints me most is that my private medical information has been made public." Yesterday, Geelong CEO Stephen Hawking also spoke publicly about this. He said that he signed off on the deal. He called it a misstep, but the AFL has written to Geelong and is demanding a please explain.
11: Emily Rice. Travellers around Australia are expected to see another day of flight delays due to a shortage of air traffic controllers at Sydney Airport. It comes after dozens of flights were pushed back by up to 90 minutes yesterday. The airport is encouraging passengers to check with airline with the latest information. Former pilot Richard DeCrepney has told Seven there just aren't enough controllers available to fill the roster.
13: There isn't enough redundancy for them to give a resilient service. Look, air services is, if aviation was a human body, air services is like the lungs. And at the moment, we're trying to run a marathon on one lung. There just aren't enough people.
11: A firefighting helicopter has crashed while attacking a blaze in Utah in the United States, killing both pilots. It's the second fatal firefighting aircraft crash this week. The other, an Australian chopper that crashed after colliding with another helicopter in Greece. A band of rain and strong winds is expected to sweep across southern Australia starting tomorrow. The soaking is forecast to spread across South Australia today before hitting Victoria and southern New South Wales tomorrow. The Weather Bureau's Sarah Scully says tomorrow will be the wettest day.
14: It will be very wet and windy across large parts of South Australia, Victoria, southern New South Wales and northern Tasmania, and we have issued a flood watch for catchments across large parts of central and eastern Victoria, including the Yarra catchment upstream from Warrandyte.
11: A senior federal opposition MP believes there's a serious risk a statue honouring former Premier Daniel Andrews would become a public urinal. Tim Wilson joining the ongoing outrage over the proposal. A poll this week shows the majority of Victorians, including Labor voters, want the statue idea scrapped. Now to finance, and the Dow closing up 153 points, one Australian dollar buying 70 US cents.
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11: What a difference a week makes in football. The Lions have roared back

0: case of reviewing the performance ahead of taking on Collingwood.
1: We'll review it in a manner that allows our players to move forward and improve our game. So we'll spend the next couple of days looking backwards at this, making sure we learn the lessons. Spend the latter part of the week preparing for Collingwood. So be business as usual, but a little bit of a sting when you have a performance like that.
0: Well, that's the latest news in sport.
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9: Cloudy today, very high chance of showers later this morning. Winds north-northeasterly, 15 to 25 k's. Sunday, cloudy, very high chance of rain, top of 15. Monday, cloudy, very high chance of rain, top of 13. And Tuesday, cloudy, very high chance of showers, top of 15. Heading for a top of 15 today for Warrnambool, Port Fairy, Mortlake and Terang.
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9: Currently, it's 9 degrees.
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10: Always gamble responsibly, and welcome to the best team in racing. That's the tag of the show, and we're running with that regardless of who's on the panel. Good morning. Welcome to the racing show. It is Lockie Rook here, joined by, well, two very, very good friends of the racing show and very able substitutions because no Matt Stewart, no Greg Ice-Kelson, no Bill Wild, no worries. Luke Cann, Dennis King. Good morning, gents. How are we?
11: Morning, Rook.
12: Morning, Rookie. I would say that tag's probably because of the quality in today, Kingy, instead of despite. So I think you might have that wrong, mate. I reckon this might be the team going forward. We might be the ones to go and claim the award in a couple of weeks' time as well.
10: I think so. Kingy, what do you think?
11: Yeah, I think we'd be there.
10: Yeah, absolutely. I don't see why not. And I think we're very able to cover all the day's racing. And you're right, Kenny. You know, I'm quite disappointed in the boys, to be honest, because I know they've gone over for the birthday bash of the century. but they win a country racing or get a Country Racing Victoria finalist nomination and they just desert us.
12: It's a massive effort, though, isn't it? Well done.
11: It is, yeah. They do a terrific job, and the people that listen to it is just, you know, wide. It's not just Warrnambool people. There's a lot of people listening, and credit to them.
10: And we should say a huge congratulations. It's the Jack Styring Media Award for Country Racing Victoria, and the racing show has been nominated in terms of Eyes and Stewie and Billy and Dennis. I know from your point of view, you're a long time listener and friend of the show before you made your debut on the racing show. But these guys are so passionate, and you would have seen it as you said out in the community, mate. That people love this show and are very passionate about racing in the community.
11: Yeah. They go, it's not just racing, you know, they go wide and a lot of young kids in sport and all sorts of sports, and I think that's terrific. It's not just racing.
10: And, Candy, from a racing club point of view too, it must be quite special to have that sort of program. Geez, we're pumping our own tyres up here, but it must be quite special to have that sort of program, especially when May comes around. But I know the boys are across every single meet at the Warrnambool Racing Club.
12: Yeah, it is, mate. I mean, it's something that we're very proud of. I think 2 years ago, the Warrnambool Racing Club won the event of the year for the May Carnival. Last year, we won for the first time in history the club of the year for Country Racing Victoria. we probably dropped the ball a little bit this year, so there was no nominations until the boys stepped up. But, you know, all jokes aside, I mean, it's a quality show and they're quality people, and it's not just through the racing show that they give to the industry. I mean, you know, Oz is there

0: during the day for the carnival and our major events as the MC. Obviously, we know the work that Shuey does with racing.com and a lot of behind-the-scenes things as well. And, I mean, Billy Wilde's just a juggernaut in the local and statewide industry, hasn't he been, for a long time. So they've done a bloody good job, the boys.
1: Yeah, they certainly have. And so that's that nomination, I think the finals are happening, or the awards night, I should say, is August 22. So
2: she's a big night.
0: Yeah, going down, actually.
1: Over the road, I think, at the convention centre. Don't worry, Crown's only metres away.
0: It's not far away. I think there's 28 of us from the Waterville Racing Club going down. So we always get a really good show of force from the club. So, and then you add the boys, and I think Wilds have got a horse, I think you were saying earlier, Brookie, that's official now. So, you know, there's going to be a good Warrnambool contingent. I think Purcell's won with Horse of the Year last year as well. So, you know, Warrnambool is well represented yet again.
1: Yep. I love that. That's going to be a big night for Warrnambool. That could be a big night for Warrnambool.
0: It's a big night.
1: Yeah,
0: it's a tough drive home when you've got daughters playing in netball finals the next day. I've done that a couple of times.
1: I don't know if you can trust the train to get back in time.
2: Might be easier hitchhiking.
1: That might be a passenger princess sort of job for you, Candy, maybe, potentially. But,
0: correct, mate.
1: As we say, gamble responsibly. I'd say drink responsibly as well. We'll just throw that one out there this morning. No, great to see you, boys. You're going well, Kingy. Everything's good with you?
2: Yeah, all's well. Yep.
1: And you, Candy, everything's flying along, mate?
0: It's been good, mate. So the end of one season and the start of another. There's never a dull moment. But we had a couple of really good results too. I mean, local trainers up there again. I think, you know, Wilds were 10th on the statewide premiership. I think Dabernig's 11th. So
3: yeah, he's going.
0: Yeah, it's been a good season. And I think, you know, that if that form continues, I can't see why this season won't be any different.
1: And I was going to say, planning has probably been going on for months, but as of August 1st, straight into the new racing season, mate, so you must be looking forward to that as well.
0: Can't wait. Jericho, very much on the radar for a lot of people at the moment as well. So, you know, the corporate sales have started to come right in. The team's, you know, getting packages out there. It just never ends.
1: We're only 4 months away.
0: 4 months away, and you know, it gets to that time of year as well. Obviously, you know, it sort of marks the end of spring and the start of summer. So everyone's up and about with the Jericho.
1: Yeah, looking forward to it. Plenty more to chat about as we get through the racing show. Special guest today from the previously mentioned Wild Camp, Liam Hoy, Simon Wild's offsider. He's going to join us. He's had a big year with Wilds as well, back making a return to the footy too, so I can't wait to ask him about that. He's going to join us a little bit later on the racing show. But first, surely we can get this man as an ex-Warrnambool boy into the Warrnambool contingent at the CRV Awards for 2026. He joins us, as always, from our great sponsors, Palmerbet. Lee Dalton joins us. Hello, Dalts.
4: Good morning, boys. How are you going?
1: Hey, thanks. We're fantastic, mate. How are you travelling up there in Sydney?
4: Yeah, all going well. We've got sunny blue skies and a decent meeting at Randwick, probably a better addition to the Missile Stakes, a Group 2, which we've seen for a few years, but just on Maddie and the Eyes and the boys, obviously getting the award nomination, you will not find a regional town or a city, for that matter, that has better ambassadors than what Maddie and Eyes do. Whether it's racing, football, all the way across the board, they're just the greatest pushers of Warrnambool and every aspect of it. So it's well deserved, and I'm glad that it's been recognised, because I've been a lot of places and spent time, obviously, Melbourne, Sydney, grew up in Warrnambool, and what they do is just outstanding. It's Matty in particular is a genuine marketing genius, like as far as putting forward clubs or foundations that he supports, there's no better operator.
0: Yeah, you've played a pretty integral part within that too, I would think, Dalt. So I think that long-term support from Palmerbet and yourself, you know, you shouldn't lose sight of that fact either, mate.
4: Oh, it's a two-way street. Like, we do what we can for the show and him, and he gives back tenfold, I can tell you. He's a superstar. So, and Eyes as well, just one of the better guys around racing. He's selfless, and, I couldn't be more proud to call them mates, as well as be involved with them on a professional level.
1: Now, if with that endorsement, Dalton, we might need to get you down to the convention centre in a couple of weeks, mate. I think Eyes has already RSVP'd, and I don't know if even plus ones are getting in. So we'll have to find you a ticket in some way, shape, or form, mate. Surely we can get you down.
4: Well, you never know. There could be a spot open up after this big Bali birthday. They might tap that after that. It might be the finish of the penny section as far as getting
0: out. There might be a couple out to the paddock, you reckon?
1: Actually, I've seen a couple of videos on social media. That's all I've seen. You haven't heard from them, have you, Daltz?
4: I haven't heard boo. I had an invoice come through from Maddie sort of back in the last week. I made sure that got paid in time so there was a bank there to work with over in Bali.
1: Yeah, he wouldn't miss that, that's for sure. Don't worry. Hey, Daltz, let's get on to racing, and we might start with up your way with the Group 2 Missile Stakes. Tell us about what you're liking in that race and what's on the card today at Randwick.
4: Look, it's an intriguing race, and as I said, it's a really good addition of the Missile. Obviously, we're still quite late in the winter, early in the spring, but we've got a really good turnout here. Like Angel Capital, obviously, always promised to be that top level performer, and Ninja's trolled like an absolute superstar the other day. And then you've got Gangster Granny, who's hard in the market at 370, just because it's going to get that absolute perfect run. Look, I do feel that this is the right race for Ninja. Angel Capital is just not the greatest beginner that there is, and at 1200 drawn in, I can just see Angel Capital being locked away, and Ninja from that wide draw, there should be good speed on paper here. And I thought Tommy Berry might be able to just put J-Mac in a bit of a zip fastener for as long as he likes, and when he presses the button, J-Mac's then going to have to get going. So I'm in the Ninja camp today. Going forward, obviously Angel Capital has more upside, but I just thought at 1200 today, with the shape of the race, that Ninja was the play.
0: And what's the track like up there today, Daltz? You said the weather's actually turned pretty nice. So good conditions in Sydney?
4: Absolutely perfect. We've had blue skies and sort of 18 to 21 degrees all week. It's a soft five currently, so that's a dead in the old language. And there should be no excuses for any of them there today. Obviously, a lot can improve getting off those really heavy tracks as well, hitting a firmer track for the first time.
2: Daltz, in race two, is there any money for the 16, Ready to Rush It All?
4: Let me just have a look here.
2: Race two, yeah.
1: Yeah, he's done the form, Kingy.
2: Yep.
4: We did lay it early at $14, and I listened to a preview last night, and they suggested today with the rail movement, they went back the previous two times, which one was in 2023 and one subsequent to that. On the rails in run was key, so I'd imagine that's where that the money's come from, drawn one for Rachel King and being able to take up a more forward position here.
2: Good, thank you.
0: I'd say Kingy's pretty keen on one.
1: Yeah,
2: just like value, that's all.
1: I like it a lot. Yeah. Hey, Daltz, obviously racing here in Victoria, Caulfield Heath, on the inside of Caulfield today. Is there anything you like across the board down here at Caulfield?
4: Look, I tend to steer away from these inside track, secondary tracks as a rule. And I think on Saturday racing, we should be racing on the premier surfaces, but there's also that asterisk there that Mooney Valley's closed at the moment. Look, I honestly didn't take a good look at Caulfield. As I said, when I see they're on the secondary tracks, I tend to brush them to the side a little bit and just play at home where I know sort of what I'm dealing with a little bit more.
1: Oh, fair enough. Absolutely.
0: What about the AFL markets? We were talking off air before, Daltz, and obviously, you know, Brisbane sort of did that sort of traditional flex that they do at this time of year.
1: Scary.
0: It is just incredible how they build. AFL markets, mate, any changes throughout the week?
4: No great change. We've got Fremantle at $3.10, returning favouritism from Brisbane at $4. And you're out to $7 Sydney Swans, $7.50 Hawthorn, just one roll of the board after last night's defeat. They'll be better on an MCG, no doubt. Cats out to 13, and I was speaking to a good judge during the week, and he wanted to talk me into the Adelaide Crows. He took $19, I think, 10 days ago. They're $15 now. Pat Smith, who obviously ex-Warrnambool boy or Terang Mortlake and very good cricketer, he likes the way Adelaide are travelling and thinks they can get into the top four and get that double chance. He thinks there's a bit of value there, so I'm still in the Fremantle camp, but I will be having something on the Crows off the back of that little bit of advice.
1: It's funny, the Crows probably can get forgotten about a bit, to be honest. They're ticking along okay, but, geez, they've probably dropped a couple of games that they didn't need to. But they're still, if they get a red-hot crack at it in the last couple, you wouldn't want to face them, especially if they can sneak a home final.
0: They've built differently this year, haven't they? Mm. I mean, I reckon that they've learned a lot of lessons from last year, and it's the old adage, you know, you don't win flags in August, do you? So I think they've learned a lot from sort of giving it everything last year, finishing on top, going out in straight sets.
2: Yep.
0: I reckon it's just been a different build.
2: Yeah, they're building well, I reckon.
1: Yeah, for sure. Anything else across the board, the world of sport, Dolts, that's piqued your interest or piqued your interest over the last few days, mate, in the markets?
4: Not a whole heap happening. We're sort of in that little bit of a deep slumber leading into the spring racing, footy finals, and obviously NFL's just around the corner with that big game in Melbourne. The NBA's having a bit of a spell, so it's predominantly racing today, and I have got a best there at Randwick, and
1: yes, please,
4: race four number three, Al Hudson. Only a midweek race that it won last time out when stepping to the 2400 for the first time in quite a while, and it was a really dominant win. Just looks a really progressive stayer, and when Joe Pride gets these horses winning, they tend to continue winning, and I think it'll go about its merry way today and be winning again. Race four, number three, Al Hudson, should be around the $4.50 mark.
1: Love it, mate. We appreciate your time each and every week here on The Racing Show. And as Candy said, you know, this show can't run without the support of people like yourself and businesses like Palmerbet. So we really do appreciate your time. And you enjoy your weekend, Dolts, and the boys will be back to chat to you next week.
4: Well, hopefully they are. Hopefully they can talk.
1: Yeah, we'll wait and see. We say that now, but we'll see what pans out. Thanks, Dolts.
4: Thanks very much, boys. Have a great weekend, everyone.
1: See you, Lee Dalton from Palmerbet there. And, of course, you don't know what you're really gambling with. There is gambling help always online, so check that out. But that's a very good point that Dolts makes, Kingy, that, you know, we all say they're having a great time now, but we actually don't know if they're turning back up or getting on that flight back home.
2: How many's going, do you know?
0: There was a lot, mate. Yeah. I'm glad with my final decision to not partake.
1: Yeah, it could have been one if you get stuck in. I did see Stephen Rook doing a dive bomb off.
0: There's some A graders over there.
1: he nearly emptied the pool, old rookie.
0: Could you imagine getting in a shout with the Bintang for Bintang with rookie? Could you even imagine how
2: that
0: ends?
2: He's a Jim Beam man. I don't know if they've got any over there, so I don't know what he'd drink. But
1: I'm certainly not going one for one with him on Jim Beam's. No way.
2: I've seen him drink 24.
0: On his own
2: 24.
1: It's going to be
2: And doesn't fall over. It's just the same from, you know, early morning to night time.
0: Premier League, I think.
1: They're 2 hours behind us now, so it's 7:21. Do you reckon they've already started? Anyway, they definitely could have.
0: I wouldn't rule it out.
1: No.
0: That's for sure.
1: Hey, but we're here and we're talking racing for you, and we've got a great special guest coming up. Liam Hoy, a big part of the Wild Racing stable and a big part of local sport, and has been for a long, long time. 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
12: Catching up with James Wright from Ludeman Real Estate on a Saturday morning here on 3YB. Hello to you, James.
13: Hello, Sean.
12: Three properties to get through. Let's start with one for the first home buyers, maybe.
13: This one that we've just put up, if you're looking to get out of your parents' home and get into your own place, nice little brick and tile, two bed, one bath, single lock-up garage, all located out near Lady Upper Christians and Gateway Plaza. This one here is 3 at 9 Tower Square, $420,000.
12: Rightio, that's one for the first home buyers there. Okay, a property for the renovators.
13: Yeah, this one here. If you're handy on the tools, get in, bit of carpet, bit of paint, freshen it all up. It's in a great position in East Warrnambool, Bostock Street, sort of close to the Hopkins there. This one here is a three-bedroom, one-bathroom, single-car garage, but it's also got the carport there, $525,000, 63 Bostock Street.
12: Rightio, so we've covered off on the first home buyers, the renovators, and you've got a property maybe for the developers.
13: Yeah, the developers, you know, a lot of talk around the two-lot subdivision now with the new regulations that have come through. Ideal position in South Warrnambool, so fits in perfectly and it fits that corner allotment. Currently got the three-bed, one-bath, single-car garage on it, so then do the subdivision around the corner. This one here located at 31 Wellington Street.
12: Rightio. If anyone wants any more information on either of those properties, James, James Wright from Ludeman Real Estate, what should they do?
13: Look, go straight to the website at www.ludeman.com.au. 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And if you want to take a look at any one of those, give us a call directly at 55-61-2111.
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1: Welcome back to the 3YBFM Racing Show. Luke Cairn, Dennis King, Lockie Rook with you this morning. The best team in racing. And again, we will be playing the parlay competition. I don't know how or why, but Isa has given us the keys to give someone the opportunity to get in the parlay competition. We'll multi that up a little bit later on.
0: Bit of pressure on this bloke to my right-hand side, I reckon.
2: Yeah, we can do it.
1: Absolutely. Now, I nearly forgot a key because, and this is why we're I'm the substitute. You boys are much more better contributors than I am. I nearly forgot the scratchings earlier on. We'll get to our special guest and the scratchings are coming. So don't forget, but I got a bit carried away with having Dolts on. This is all new to me, so.
2: Doing a great job.
0: Thanks. Doing a bloody good job, mate. I think never smoother, Kingy. Oh, never smoother.
1: No. They can have this job back. You wait until you hear my form. That's when it really starts to go south. But the scratchings are coming. So for those that have probably been yelling at their radios going, yeah, there's a reason why the others aren't.
0: Don't text in.
1: Yeah, please. No feedback yet. The scratchings will be here after our special guest, who's been an integral part of the Wild Racing camp for a long, long time. And essentially now, Simon Wild's right-hand man, doing a great job. And great to see him back on the footy field as well. And we speak of none other than Liam Hoy from Wild Racing. G'day, Hoysy.
8: G'day, Rookie. G'day, Dennis and Candy. How you going, boys?
2: Yeah, good, Hoisey. Thanks,
1: man. Mate, we're flying. Firstly, congratulations. Mate, it's been a big year for you so far. Great to see you back out on the footy field as well, mate. How's that been over the last few weeks?
8: Yeah, it's been good, mate. I sort of got greeted with hailstones and my return back. But it suits my game style, I'm told. I'm a bit heavier and slower than the others, so it's just slowed the speed of the ball down. It's good to be back. The footy club's always been a second home, so it's great to be back amongst the boys and in the change rooms. It's been a seamless sort of transition back and looking forward to the back half of the year.
0: Like a good wild sort of stayer type, I reckon, Liam. A heavy track and it brings you right back into it.
8: Yeah, absolutely, Candy. That restricted 0 to 56 level. When they're all bobbing down the same spot, I'll try and use me smarts and... I've just got to put my pen down. I've been waiting for the scratchings all morning.
1: Good.
8: That's all right. I'm right to go now.
1: Very good from you, mate. Very good. Hey, congratulations to off-field, mate. You've become a dad. That must be an amazing feeling, and I'm sure that's been a whole lot of new firsts over the last few months.
8: Yeah, it has, mate. Yeah, me and my partner welcomed little Maggie into the world. She was 6 weeks early, so it got us on the hop, but... it's been an amazing transition and I'm forever grateful to be in the position to have a healthy little one. I've got friends of mine that haven't been as lucky, so never take it for granted, and certainly to see what the women put themselves through to, you know, become a mother, it's an amazing journey, and I'm looking forward to whatever comes in the future.
2: Good on you, mate. She'll be a footballer, Liam.
8: Whatever floats her boat, Dennis. Yeah. Is there a father daughter sort of
2: compo?
8: Yeah, you might get out of Croy.
1: I tell you what, the Saints are flying at the moment in the women's football too. So I could see her as a future Saint, mate.
8: Yeah, well, Joe McLaren's what an amazing job he's done. You know, the girls' football's only been in Croy for, you know, a small period of time, and to already have some silverware up on the shelf, it's an amazing effort and a credit to all involved, and a great initiative by the Southwest community to get women's footy going. I think it's the fastest growing sport in Australia, I'm told, so hopefully it just continues on this trajectory.
0: No, it's amazing, mate. Hey, mate, back to the racing. Team Wild last year, I mean, what a terrific year. I think top 10 in Victorian trainers, mate. You guys must have been over the moon with that result for the year.
8: Yeah, we were, Candy. It doesn't go without a lot of hard work. They're huge hours. We got a very dedicated team of staff, and obviously led by the boss, Simon, who's as hands-on as anyone could be. So he sets the tone, and we all sort of come after him, and hopefully, we've started this season well. We had a city winner, a couple of city placings, and hopefully this momentum keeps going.
2: Good. Liam, it seems so hard to win races now compared to the old days. The number of trainers that now go everywhere to win a race, it must be getting harder for you guys and even harder for the smaller teams. I look at the maiden in Seymour yesterday. Greg Urell had two, Corson's one, Keys one, McAvoy's one, Jason Warren two horses, Sutton one, Price one, Ma two, Waller two, Hayes two. So that's 14 horses out of an 18 field. So what's your feelings on that and the better trainers just going to win a race anywhere now? Does it make it harder for you and even the smaller teams?
8: It's certainly... You know, the competition's as strong as ever, Dennis, and you're right, they come from far and wide, but the best thing about racing is you always hold on to a bit of hope, and there's always another race to get to, and, you know, albeit the horses are trained by the big-name trainers, it doesn't necessarily guarantee ability. You know, we had a horse, Persian Spirit. He debuted at Matoa one day. He was a $6,000 purchase, and he was against one of Danny O'Brien's horses, which was an $850,000 purchase, same race. So, you know, it's funny, you know, you can look at yearling prices and training tags, and, you know, you can get a little bit buoyant on whether you want to go to those races or not, but just because they're trained by those big yards doesn't guarantee success. they've obviously got the numbers and, you know, they place them to the level they think they are. So, you know, we certainly hold on to a bit of hope, and we've got the numbers and feel like we've got the expertise to compete. And we just try and whenever our horses go to the races, we're expecting them to run well. So if we can maintain our average in that regard and maintain our standards, I'm sure when you see Solomon Wilde's name in the form guide, you won't ever be too disappointed.
0: It's a good question, Kingy, and I'll sort of go along that track as well. But one of the things that I love the most, and especially for the main carnival, Hoisey, you know, and this year, I think last year, I think it was a tie between the visitors and the locals, 15 each. This year, the locals actually got over the line, 16-14. That home ground advantage and running on your home deck, Hoisey, is that a massive thing for you guys?
8: Not necessarily. It's probably more the fact that for the locals, a lot of horses are locally owned, so the horses are absolutely screwed down, prepped up, ready to cherry ripe to land on the day, whereas probably, you know, the trainers from outside of the local area are probably just thinking, you know, they're, you know, a country cup style of horse where the good prize money on, we'll send them down there. And whereas we're, you know, we're really prepping them up from a long way out, thinking we could really challenge particular races. And the great thing about the Warrnambool Main Carnival, it's so unique that it does cater for all participants. You know, there's juvenile racing, there's jumps racing, sprint features, staying features. It just gives everyone an opportunity to showcase their skills as a trainer. And it just has a bit of a splash for everyone. So I think, like I said, the main carnival does invite everyone, and like you say, Candy, the locals have got a good record, but I certainly think we have our horses pretty tied down and screwed, ready to go.
1: Hey, speaking of your horses, Hoisey, great to see him. And we were talking about the CRV Awards with the Racing Show Boys knocking up a nomination, the Media Award, but the Wild Camp as well, going to be well represented on the night. Precious Charm getting nominated for Country Horse of the Year. So a huge achievement, mate. Something you guys must be really proud of.
8: Yeah, it is, Rookie. And the team should be well celebrated, because she's not the easiest horse. She has a few soundness issues, but she had a really, you know, strong breakout preparation last time, which was always building, but she never really put it together. As last time, I think she won 4 or 6 races, and that included the Country Classic, the Werribee Cup. She won on Kighton Cup Day first up. So she was quite a marvel in that preparation, knocked up a lot of good prize money. And you know, funnily enough, we had our Christmas party the night of the Werribee Cup, so to see her get her head down really put a pep in the step of everyone. And a couple of the owners, Alan and Gay Donovan and Paul Daffy, brought the trophy back to the Christmas party. So it's fair to say we really enjoyed that one. But huge credit to the team, because she's not easy. She's a little bit uptight, and it was great to have that preparation.
1: Yeah, absolutely, mate. And hopefully she can get over the line and you can claim the CRV Award. Huge credit to you guys for getting the nomination there. Let's go to races tomorrow, because you've got some runners up at Casterton. So in race one, Sunday, Buzz and Thurmond, what are your thoughts on those two in the first race, mate?
8: Yeah, we're hoping the rain can stay away, Rookie, for those two. Sunday Buzz made his maiden hurdle debut at the May Carnival, and he's had a few goes in between. He's a really tricky horse to keep sound. You know, he's quite intense, and everything he does is at a really high level. So we've just tried to tame, a bit like you, Rookie, in your cricket days, mate. You just need to relax a little bit.
1: I don't get very heavy.
0: So he's already played that innings, hasn't he, before he even won?
8: Yeah, that's right. He's played in his head. So Sunday Buzz is a bit like that, if you can envisage that. And so we've just been waiting for that real heavy rain to go. Hopefully it can stay away and stay in that soft 6 range. He'll be really competitive. And Thurmond, it's his debut over the hurdles. He's really well schooled. He just seems to have lost interest on the flat at the moment. So the jumps have really perked him up, and he's a real bowling, front-running style of horse, which will suit Caston. We think he's probably just slightly the better of the two. He can handle all conditions as well.
1: And, the next runner you got, mate, Bazzini as well, in race 3. What are you thinking with Bazzini tomorrow?
8: He's a really tricky horse to get a handle on, Rookie. Just if he went back through his form, he can mix it right up. But he...
15: he got a win on the board about three starts ago, and it really lifted his confidence. And since then, he's jumped really well. We've been lucky enough to school him at Cassenden, sort of behind the scenes and out of hours. So he's had a good look at that course. It's a restricted race worth 60,000. So we really made the effort, and we're really hoping that effort will be sort of shown tomorrow. He jumps really well there. The blinkers will go on. And there's a real intent to be positive there tomorrow. So if you'll know your fate in the first lap or so, because he'll if he's up the front, up in the firing line where you need to be, he'll be really hard to beat. So he's been prepped up and schooled and set for that race. It's a bit of a grand final. We're hoping we can execute.
2: Liam, just getting on to the lesser trainers now, talking about Seymour and all the good trainers. I thought it's terrific in the last week that Mark Gregg had two winners on the one day and probably only got three or four horses. I just think that's fantastic for racing, that someone gets up the same time as you do, works, you know, with his wife, just the two of them, and I think it's just fantastic for racing that a man like that can win two races on the one day. So there is room for the little man and with a small team of horses.
15: 100%, Dennis. He's there, like you say. As soon as the lights go on the track, he's up and at it and always makes an effort to say hello. He's riding his own horses, and it was funny that August the 1st, so Saturday night, he was the leading trainer in Victoria. He was the only trainer on the day to train a double. So,
0: isn't that unreal? That's beautiful.
15: Isn't that unreal? Yeah. So good. Beautiful man, lovely wife, and I hope it's the start of a great season for him. I think he's got a runner. And the Jericho won the consolation last year, so I'm sure that'll be where his focus is over the next few months.
0: Guaranteed start for this year too, Hoisey. So I would say that you're talking about sort of targeting and having a horse cherry ripe. I reckon Wally might be sort of, that might be completely on his radar for this year, which would be good. Be a great story.
15: Yep, 100%.
0: Hey, mate, next weekend, Ballarat. You got anything sort of lined up for the conclusion of the jump season?
15: We do. We've got Hit the Road Jacks. He's locked in. He's going to the Grand National. He should get a really winnable weight. He obviously ran second in the Briley and second in the Grand Annual. We gave him a freshen up from that early part of the season till now. He ran a really gallant race first up in the Chris last week on Sing for Peace. And wasn't Chris Ryan's horse a run? Wow, that was super exciting. Just missing the photos. So we think he's, again, the intent was to have him absolutely humming for the Grand National. It's a $300,000 feature race. They don't come around much. And I think the boss has got 50% ownership, so I'm sure he'll be firing him home. But he'll go there. And we have a horse called Embezzler, which will be in a restricted hurdle owned by Sandy McGregor and Nick Rule. He'll be really competitive. And depending on how these maiden hurdlers go, a couple of those might progress on the quick backup to Ballarat as well. So we've got a nice little team. Even Golden Garden, he's prepped up for the National, but if it gets really heavy, he might tuck away and get ready for a Grand Annual prep.
1: And long term, mate, we just mentioned the Jericho. Anything that you're sort of setting your sights on, or any horse that's maybe looking towards the Jericho at this point?
15: We've certainly got our eyes on a couple in the yard at the moment. It's a really tricky preparation, Rookie, because if you haven't prepped up for a race like the Jericho, it's really hard to follow through and get them ready for a jumps campaign. They do need a little bit of a break. Sunday Buzz is a horse who's ran second in the race before, who's the full brother of Count Zero, who won the race. So he's one we're certainly looking at. Golden Garden's ran third in the race, but he's had a big jumps preparation as well. So not absolutely locked in to go, but they're the sort of horses in our yard that have got the miles and the legs that could tackle a race like that.
1: And I think we missed one at Caston, yes. Race five, For Your Own Good as well. What are your thoughts quickly on For Your Own Good tomorrow?
15: Yep, I think if the rain comes, we'll probably scratch. If it remained in the soft six range, you'd be pretty hard to beat in a race like that. So just monitor the track with him.
1: Beautiful, mate. Well, look, it's an absolute pleasure to catch up with you. You guys are absolutely flying at Wild Racing, mate. You're doing a great job, and as I mentioned at the top, great to see you back on the footy field as well. Good luck for the rest of the year, and we can't wait to see you around the tracks as well, Hoisey.
15: No worries. You too, Rookie. I'll grab me pens for these scratchings, mate.
1: Yeah, mate, they're coming. Don't worry. After the break, they'll be right there for you. Liam Hoy from Wild Racing. He's a good man. And I'll tell you what, Canny, he does so much for Simon. Been a long-time contributor out there at Wild Racing.
0: He's a beauty, mate. He's a beauty. He knows his stuff. But, you know, and overall, he's just a bloody good bloke, isn't he? So,
1: Absolute legend. Absolute legend. Hey, this is The Racing Show. All thanks to the Whalers Hotel Parlour Bet. Those scratchings he was talking about, they are coming. Of course, four legs of the quaddie as well at Caulfield Heath today. We'll give you all that right after this.
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16: 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Luke Cairn, Dennis King, love to see them on a Saturday morning. Lockie Rook here as well. Let's get into it. We are racing at Caulfield Heath on a soft six currently with a 9-race card, and it's the moment you've all been waiting for, finally the scratchings. So get the pen and paper out and let's get through the scratchings. As I said, soft six at Caulfield Heath, race number one, the Valley at Caulfield, 1,200 metres. And we look at only the one scratching so far. That is number 10, Sign Dubio. Number 10, take out number 10 in race number 1. The race number 2, Ladbrokes Big Bets, copy now over 1,500. At 12:55. The four scratchings there. Number 1, LaFerrari. Number five, Prince of Nottingham. Number 10, Rasp. And number 15, Georgie Get Mad. So that is 1, 5, 10 and 15. Take those out of race number 2. Race number 3, the Sweeney Estate Agents over 1,000 metres. We've only got the two scratchings there. That is number 3, Beast Mode. And number 4, Sir Louis. So that is number take out number 3 and 4 in race number 3. Number 4, only the one scratching in the Drum and Golf Handicap over the 1,600, and that is number 5, Nana. Number 5, take out number 5 in race number 4. Race number 5, familiar name here, the Sun Gold Milk Handicap over 1,100 there.
17: He's everywhere, Billy Slater.
16: He is, loves it. Race number 5, take out number 3, Delicate Lady. Number 8, Royal Lass. And number 13, Bine. Sorry, number 13, Bine. So take out 3, 8 and 13. Race number 6, the MSC Signs Handicap, 1,200 metres. A couple of scratchings here. And that is number 1. Take out number 1, Great Maximus. And number 6, Steel Move. In race 6, take out 1 and 6. In race 7, the Bottle Stop Handicap, 1,800 metres here, benchmark 74. Race 7, take out number 4, Savour the Dream. Number 5, Tacker Speed. And a couple of the emergencies as well. Number 15, My Rockefeller. And number 16, Autumn Heat. So in race 7, take out 4, 5, 15 and 16. In race 8, the Randvet Travis Harrison Cup, benchmark 100, 1,800 metres. A couple of scratchings in the lower numbers. Number 10, take out number 10, Tough 2 Muss. Number 12, Fine Future. And number 13, Boniface. So in race 8, take out numbers 10, 12 and 13. And finally, in the last, Ladbrokes Mega Multi, the 1,500 metres, benchmark 84. Three scratchings here. Number 1, Astero. Number 2, Aluyu. And number 4, Hill Rip. So in race 9, take out numbers 1, 2 and 4. That is your scratchings for today's meet at Caulfield Heath. Let's get to the quaddy legs. And don't forget, you will have a chance at the end of the show. We'll get you to call in. First caller through, we'll be able to play the parlay for you thanks to the Whalers Hotel. We will get that sorted. But let's get through the quaddy legs first. Dennis King, let's start with you. 1,200 metres is race number 6, a benchmark 88, the MSC Signs Handicap. What do you like here, Kingy?
18: Oh, Custom must be very hard to beat of Mars with just 52 kilos. It's in for me. And actually, his second horse, Piastri, that's my second horse. So just 2 for me in that leg.
16: 2 for you. So the 2 and...
18: 5.
16: The 5. Kenny, what are you thinking?
19: Yeah, I'm with you, Kingy. It's almost a one-out job, Custom, isn't it? It's just... you just can't really build a case for much else. The quality of this mare. I think she might be a star, actually. Lightweight, just ticks every box. And like I said, probably a one-out job. I've got the 5 Piastri for second. Really nice win last start, inside draw, and could just be in a good position to sort of stalk and then finish off over the top. Yep. I had 3 Stylish for third, been in terrific form again. I think the 1,200 might be a little sharp. Probably prefer to see over 1,400. And then I just went with a little bit of value for fourth, then number 2, a welcome to the show.
16: Yeah, I'm pretty much the same. I'll follow you boys in. Custom on top, the 9, in form. It's up in class, but it drops the weight. I think it'll get the job done. I had value probably through the rest of them, Bewitchery, for second for mine. But then, Yeah, third and fourth, I like think so. Three wins in its last four starts. The only concern is it's up in grade from a benchmark 70. So that's maybe the only question mark, but I think it could run a good race and finish in the placings. And then, like you, Canny, I like Welcome to the Show for some more value as well. Good, soft and wet form. Three of its last five in the last prep two. So my numbers were 9, 4, 10 and 2. Race number 7, the Bottle Stop Handicap. It's a benchmark 74 over 1,800 metres. Canny, I'll start with you on this one. Where are you looking here?
19: Mate, I think probably my equal best of the day, number 13, Zorro's Flight.
16: Ooh,
19: it's an open race, that's for sure. But I've got this bloke on top, just think super consistent. I'm pretty accustomed to the Paddy Payne runners. I think you're always going to get something that's fit and raring to go. Really nice win in Sale last start, and I think that form continues today. Number 6, Shiny New Deal. Second up form's been good, and value, I think last night was around the $15 mark. So
16: they're still sitting at 15s at the moment.
19: Yeah, it's run last start. I mean, you know, most people would think it's plain, but it made a heap of ground in the last little bit of that race. Number 12, Sensory. O'Brien Mayer going for 3 in a row. Only query is the extra 200. Back-to-back wins over 16. And number 11, Devil Inside Her, which is the second pain runner for 4th. So 13, 6, 12 and 11.
16: Kingy?
18: I was pretty impressed with the run of Mitchell Friedman's Oaqua, the 10. It raced in Sydney last start. Got home okay. Hasn't got a lot of ones alongside of it, but I think it's one with a bit of value. Perfect 10, the 8. I think that these two horses are the ones, and I'll just chuck in value 13 and the 12. But really keen to have a go at Mitchell Friedman's.
16: Yeah, I think we're all playing around the similar mark. I had Perfect 10 as well. Likes the wet. Has had some really good form of late. Sensory as well. I like Danny O'Brien's there too, and Zorro's Flight. So I had 8, 12 and 13 there as my numbers there too. So we're all flying along the same sort of path here, boys, which is good. We're keeping it consistent. And I don't know. I think the quad is still going to go on. Apparently it's going to be put on from Bali. So we'll see how this...
18: What sort of money are they going to use over there?
16: No, I'm not sure.
18: There's no
16: GABs. I haven't asked too many questions, Kingy. I've just been told the facts. Let's go to race 8 as we get closer to 10 o'clock here on the racing show. The Randvet Travis Harrison Cup over 1,800. Dennis King, what are your numbers and what are you thinking?
18: You've got to put in Lindsay's First Chorus. I think it's well weighted. The 5, Litz a Deal. Whether it's quite right for the 1,800 first up, not quite sure, but it's got B Shin, so the smells are right there. Banker's Choice, which is always around them, and the 3, Glory Days, a leader of one of Mars. So 8, 5, 1 and 3 for me.
19: Yeah, again, Lindsay, sticking with our old mate, Kingy. We just need to. This horse is flying. Form's been super impressive, and I think can repeat that again here today for sure. Number 4, Magnus Min. I think faded last start against First Chorus, but I thought it probably stuck on okay. Building in fitness, probably just maybe not waited to turn the tables today. Number 6, Unlimited, just plugged along last start, but it's got great second up form, so it goes in for 3rd. And I've got 7, Jenny Vermoose for 4th. Hasn't won first up, but it's got good sort of place stats. And, you know, Mar Factor will be flying home, that's for sure. So 8, 4, 6 and 7 for me.
16: Yeah, I had First Chorus on top here. I don't think you can go past Lindsay in this race. I really like Jenny Vermoose too. Not too far away from the mark. So I think, it could be a chance. And as you said, the Mar Factor's always won. Glory Days for me in 3rd and Magnus Spin 2. So I had 8, 7, 3 and 4. Coming down to the last, the Ladbrokes Mega Multi. Canny, what are you thinking?
19: Mate, I had Lovely Cut, number 11 on top, so I'm going against the favourite. I think form's been sound and drops 5 kilos. I think she'll just sit off the speed and maybe finish over the top. Number 8, Changing Colours for 2nd. Hard to go past the favourite, like I said. Really impressive at headquarters last start. I had number 3, Black Storm for 3rd. think we'll probably lead for a fair way, and the claim sort of helps a little bit. And number seven, Prestige Forever, I think we'll sort of maybe have to, from the wide alley, lead with Black Storm and might sort of give it a sight as well. So in the last 11, 8, 3 and 7 for
16: and
19: me.
16: Just quickly, Kingy, your numbers there for the last there, mate?
18: 5, 8, 11 and 3.
16: Beautiful. And as we get closer to 10 o'clock, best bets from you boys. Candy, I'll start with you. Where are you going with this one?
19: Mate, look, First Chorus is completely up there, but I'm just talking to my old mate Kingy next to me before. I need a little bit more value, so I'm actually going to go race 7, number 13, Zorro's Flight.
16: Number 13. Kingy, your best bet of the day?
18: Got three of them, all different venues, all value.
16: Yeah, go for it.
18: Caulfield race 7, the 10. Sydney race 2, the 16. And Morfordville race 7, the 7.
19: I love odds.
16: Yes, we love some value. All our best bets, all the tips will be up at the 3YBFM racing page a little bit later on. Kingy, Canny, pleasure as always, boys. You enjoy the rest of your weekend.
19: Thank you, Rookie. Good job. Thanks, Rookie.
16: Great and if
18: job.
16: You get in now, 55627945, we'll play the parlay competition for you. Have a great weekend.
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22: 14 degrees in Melbourne, a late shower too, top of 17. It's 10 o'clock. Good morning. I'm Dennis O'Kane. The number of bird flu cases detected in Victoria has more than doubled in 24 hours, forcing hundreds of farmers to put their free-range chickens into lockdown. Producers with more than 50 free-range chickens have been told to keep their birds indoors for at least the next 2 weeks. Victoria's Chief Veterinary Officer, Graham Cook, says new detections of bird flu in coastal areas has prompted the stepped-up response.
23: The reason why we're introducing a precautionary housing requirement is because within distance of our coastline, we do have a large amount of poultry industry.
22: The state's planning minister is in the gun for perceived conflict of interest. Sonia Kilkenny has admitted she should have stepped back from her decision to approve a new development zone just metres from her Bayside investment property. The minister has admitted to the Herald Sun she gave the green light to an apartment hub across the road from her property in Hampton. The Liberals now want Ms Kilkenny sacked, saying her actions are a blatant breach of the Ministerial Code of Conduct. Flight schedules have again been thrown into chaos across Australia due to a shortage of air traffic controllers at Sydney Airport. Dozens of flights were pushed back by 90 minutes yesterday, and it is a similar situation today. Airports for Australia and New Zealand Chief Executive Stephen Beckett says the issue will have a flow-on impact across Australia.
24: 70% of our airlines fly through Sydney every single day. So once there are delays at Sydney, it causes significant delays right across the network.
22: Thailand's Prime Minister is pledging to introduce new firearms laws after a mass school shooting outside Bangkok. Authorities say a 14-year-old boy killed two of his grandparents at their home before shooting five teachers at his school. Antuntin Chanvirakul says what happened is distressing.
25: It's not caused by criminals. It is caused by an individual who had carried lots of pressures and tensions.
22: The US Senate has confirmed former Republican Congressman David Bratt as the next ambassador to Australia. The approval clears the way for him to fill the diplomatic post, which has been empty now for nearly 2 years. And the Trump administration has been ordered to stop construction on a $400 million ballroom at the White House. A federal court of appeal has ruled President Donald Trump must obtain approval from Congress before going forward with the project. Now to finance, the Dow closing up 151 points, one Australian dollar buying, 70 US cents.
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22: Less than 7 days since being thrashed by Carlton, the Lions have hit back with an emphatic 67-point win over Hawthorn. Following a tight first quarter, Brisbane kicked 6 goals in the second to blow the game wide open, adding 5 in the third on the way to victory. Lions coach Chris Fagan says a strong comeback for the or after the Blues loss shows the depth and fighting spirit of his players.
0: Just got to remember our players are human. You know, they'd won 7 games in a row and had a bad day last week, but you know, they've always been a group over the last 7 or 8 years that have always been able to bounce back after disappointments. And to be honest with you, we put that performance in the bin pretty quickly.
22: Travis Head has won the Allan Border Medal for the second year running. And that's the latest news in sport.
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